0: It's the Finns' fifth win of the season and their second back-to-back after last week's domination over the Melbourne Storm. Coach Christian Wolf praising his squad's resilience after a sloppy start.
1: But look, what I liked about that too is that we put a lot of pressure on ourselves. We defended really well. Penalty count and your tackles in the cage and all those things were massive against us. But you know, we didn't concede too many points. We gave ourselves a chance to stay in the game.
0: In tonight's clashes, the Roosters host the Titans and the Cowboys host the Eels. That's the latest news in sport. I'm Jaden James.
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3: A sunny day coming up today. Light winds through the middle of the day and moving up to southwesterlies, 15 to 20 k's an hour this afternoon. Heading towards just top of 19 degrees today. Looking ahead to the weekend, sunny day on Saturday and 20, partly cloudy on Sunday and 22 degrees.
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1: Yes, good morning and welcome to Fantastic Friday. 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It is also No Socks to Work Day. How would your boss

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0: Voice for Hampton, Voice of Fame with U2 and Walk On. Absolutely love that song. It helps pick me up when it's a bit of a tough day. Here is our word to live for today. It comes from 1 Corinthians 3, verse 7. So then neither he who plants is anything, nor he who waters, but God who gives the increase.
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0: 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Well, remember, Mum on Mother's Day, only a few days to go till we get there. Make sure you get her a present, some flowers, take her out to lunch, do something special for her. Here's another little saying, thought it was rather great, I should say, you can remember. Maybe perhaps put this in her card. Mothers are like buttons. They hold everything together. Mothers are like buttons. They hold everything together.
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5: In this bulletin, an ISIS bride not expected to face a Sydney court in person and the WA Treasurer defending yesterday's budget. With the details, I'm Jaden James. Three women who returned from Syria have now been charged after touching down in Australia last night. Two women detained in Melbourne are now facing crimes against humanity charges, including enslavement. A woman who landed in Sydney is due to face court charged with entering a conflict zone and joining ISIS. Reporter Sarah Stewart says she is not expected to appear in person at the Downing Centre.
6: The latest information I have is that she will be fronting via video link. They don't want those scenes that we saw at Melbourne Airport last night with lots of people turning up. So I do understand it is via video link in the Downing Centre local court.
5: Federal police say the 32-year-old woman could face up to 10 years prison for each offence. The WA Treasurer is adamant there is enough cost of living relief in this year's state budget to help struggling families. WA driver's licence holders will be able to pocket a $100 fuel support payment. Rita Safiotti says that's not the only measure in place to help West Aussie families.
7: On top of that, we've got the student assistance payment, and that's targeted at families, noting that the cost of getting kids to school continues to increase. We've also created a foster carer and grand carer gold card, and that specific benefit targeted at those foster carers and grand carers looking after our most vulnerable children.
5: The Cook Labor government revealed an eighth consecutive operating budget surplus of $3.5 billion. Overseas, Donald Trump has ordered a midnight bombing of Iran's Keshem Island in the Strait of Hormuz. The Pentagon says it is not a restarting of the war, as Iran considers a final peace memorandum that would see a lifting of US sanctions and freeing up billions in frozen assets. A cybersecurity expert says a bank employee in the US who hung up on Pope Leo because she believed it was a prank call did the right thing. Professor Nigel Fair at Monash University says pins, passwords and security prompts which led to the mix-up will soon be a thing of the past.
8: But the important thing to add to that is the multi-factor authentication. Just like when you log on to your bank and got the facial recognition, more and more of your apps are coming with those, and we really should be enabling it in every possible opportunity.
5: The American-born Pope had been trying to change his on-file address and phone number with his Chicago bank. To the AFL, Hawthorn spearhead Jack Gunston booted 6 goals against Frio last night, but it wasn't enough, with Fremantle coming from behind with a stunning final quarter effort to win by 15 points. Hawks coach Sam Mitchell says the Dockers were too good in the end.
9: I think at one stage it was inside 50s with 2 to 20 for the last quarter, so we couldn't find any way to get any field position and just get the ball into our front half. So, you know, we got taught a bit of a lesson late. So we've talked a lot this year about being ready to play and win against the best sides, and we proved tonight that we're not quite there.
5: Mitchell also says it's too soon to say how long Tom Barras will be out for after hurting his hamstring. That's the latest news in sport. I'm Jaden James.
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0: A sunny day coming up today. Light winds through the middle of the day and moving up to southwesterlies, 15 to 20 k's an hour this afternoon. Heading towards just top of 19 degrees today. Looking ahead to the weekend, sunny day on Saturday and 20, partly cloudy on Sunday and 22 degrees.
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0: 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I'll have to check out what the weather for Mother's Day is going to be. Here is our riddle for today. What has one eye but cannot see? One more time. What has one eye but cannot see?
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3: Hi, this is Rob Martin with God in 60 Seconds. We live in anxious times. Indeed, our present age is often dubbed the age of anxiety. 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Instead, Paul is saying to take our anxieties to God, who is with us, who's bigger than us, and who cares for us. 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To open up more space for reflection and conversation about God, go to thirdspace.org.au.
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0: voice for Meringan Dan, Voice of Am with The Fray and Don't Look Down. And speaking of The Fray, put another lettuce on after that. I got a granddaughter, Freya. I'm sure she's not listening at the moment. A little bit young. But if you have been listening, looking out for the answer to our riddle for today, the riddle was this: what has one eye but cannot see? The answer is a needle.
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0: 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And if you ain't into it, well, you make sure you are into Mother's Day. 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Make sure you do something. 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And what is also important is songs that have come your way before the top of the hour, including Lenny Kravitz next.
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6: Hi, it's Jamin, your one-minute coach. So if pain is our most honest and loving voice, why do most people avoid listening to what their pain is telling them? The only logical answer to that question is that people feel like they can't afford to listen. They fear that their pain is going to tell them to do something impossible or super hard. For instance, you're suffering at work, but if you were to listen to your pain, it would tell you that this job is killing you and you need to find something else. The issue is you don't know what else you could possibly do. Or you're super stressed and run down, but if you were to stop and listen to your pain, it would tell you to get more sleep and take a holiday. The problem is you can't see how that's possible with the things required of you at the moment. Or your relationship with your kids are getting increasingly distant. If you were to actually listen to your pain, it would tell you that there are some urgent conversations to be had. The problem is you don't have any idea how to have them. Now, pain is a gift from God designed to protect you from future and worse pain. What's your pain telling you right now, and what are you going to do about it? For more information, go to oneminutecoach.com.au.
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4: In this bulletin, Labor defending its handling of returning ISIS brides and an uphill battle for the coalition in the Farah by-election. With the details, I'm Jaden James. A government minister is defending the handling of the return of the so-called ISIS brides after three women were arrested when they returned to Australia. A woman who touched down in Sydney has been charged with entering a conflict zone and joining ISIS. Two of the women who arrived in Melbourne have now been charged with crimes against humanity offences, including enslavement. Speaking to Channel 9, Tim Ayres has been asked if they should have been blocked from arriving by a temporary exclusion order in light of the seriousness of the charges.
5: That's not the advice that the government has received. I mean, the security agencies have done their work to the fullest extent and they will continue to do it.
4: Each of the offences carries a maximum of 25 years in jail. The federal government has been warned that its plans to abolish more private health fund rebates for over 65s will see the closure of many smaller private hospitals and private regional clinics. The Association of Private Healthcare Australia says the plan will cost Medicare more than it saves. It's identified 27 smaller private hospitals and clinics that would be at risk of closure, including a number in Victoria. The Nationals leader admits his party is facing an uphill battle in the Farah by-election. Voters will head to the polls in the electorate tomorrow to replace former Liberal leader Susan Lee, who quit politics in February. Polling indicates One Nation will snatch the New South Wales seat from the Liberals. Matt Canavan has told the ABC it will be a challenge for his party and the coalition more broadly.
6: I mean, to win it, I don't get on a football playing to lose. There's no doubt this is an uphill battle for us. It's a real challenge, obviously, having a by-election.
4: The Labor Party has opted not to run a candidate in Farah. A new study has found many Australians believe their personal data is being misused but don't know how. The Monash University research shows less than 1 in 5 people understand how online tracking works. Lead author Dr. Oman Hagag says software developers need to design clearer privacy systems.
7: We want real privacy. We need to design systems that people can actually understand, not just accept.
4: He says it causes people to become distrustful. In sport, the NRL bunker is again under scrutiny after last night's 44-12 win for the Dolphins against the Bulldogs. Canterbury back rower Jacob Preston was sent to the bin for a late hit on Dolphins playmaker Isaiah Katoa during the high-stakes clash. Dogs coach Cam Seraldo arguing the game was riddled with soft calls.
8: There's ones where we're just an easy target at the moment, so that's one. Every time we have a chance to apply pressure and we're playing that field position game, we just don't get rewarded for it.
4: Tonight, the Roosters take on the Titans, then the Cowboys face the Eels. And in the AFL, the power of Brisbane's midfield has forced Carlton to recall George Hewitt for tonight's clash against the Lions at the Gabba. Essendon has dropped fullback Ben McKay for tomorrow's match against GWS. That's the latest news in sport. I'm Jaden James.
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9: A sunny day coming up today. Light winds through the middle of the day and moving up to southwesterlies, 15 to 20 k's an hour this afternoon. Heading towards just top of 19 degrees today. Looking ahead to the weekend, sunny day on Saturday and 20, partly cloudy on Sunday and 22 degrees.
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0: voice for Wairima, Voice of Fam with Sarah Goulds and Hold On Baby. I don't know Sarah, haven't spoken to her for a while. Here is our celebrity birthdays for today, the 8th of May. Wiggles, Anthony Field, one of the originals, he's turning 63. And also Darren Hayes, he's 54, one half of the duo Save Each Garden, along with Australian current cricket captain Pat Cummins, he's 33.
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0: made it on top of the world. You may feel like you're floating like a bird. Those may be your feelings, but eventually your feelings are going to crash into the fact called the ground. However good you may feel, the fact is that you're falling at an accelerating rate of 9.8 metres per second squared. That's a fact. So how are you feeling today? Maybe a bit stressed out, maybe even fearful. You might even be suffering from depression. So here's a fact for you. You are loved and accepted by God. And if you trust Him, you're safe forever.
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0: 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Ronan Keating, Bay Turner and Pete Murray.
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1: Voice for Hampton, Voice FM with Brandon Heath, and See Me Through It. Our impossible question, the answer, you've been hanging out for it, I know you have. It was this: before you purchase this item, nearly 20% of people will touch it. What is it? It is a greeting card. So when you go to the shops and get your greeting card for Mum for Sunday, make sure you pick it up. I always would. You want to read what's inside. You want to pick the right one for your mum. Always, don't you? Do the right thing. And, make sure you have a great Mother's Day with Mum wherever you go. Take her out for tea. Get a family get-together. I'll catch up with Cam, see what he's doing with his mum. And we're changing, crossing paths. He's coming up next with The Daily. I'll catch you guys on Monday from 10. Have a good one. Bye for now.
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10: 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King was asked why he did not become a Marxist and why those who followed him accepted his views on non-violence. He replied, because of the overpowering force of the figure of Jesus. 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Martin Luther King was motivated for the life and words of Jesus.
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5: In this bulletin, ISIS brides appear in court and the TGA issues a warning. With more, I'm Jaden James. Two women arriving back in Australia from Syria have appeared in the Melbourne Magistrates Court after being charged with crimes against humanity offences. The pair, aged 53 and 31, are among the group with alleged links to Islamic State who arrived in Melbourne last night. Both women will apply for bail in court on Monday. The federal government is claiming next week's budget will produce $64 billion in savings. Labor claims the budget is now in a better position compared to the forecasts at the end of last year. Treasurer Jim Chalmers says the government is operating within its means.
6: These are 64 billion reasons why this is an especially responsible budget. There will be more than the usual amount of savings, more than the usual amount of reform, in the face of more than the usual amount of global economic uncertainty.
5: The extra money coming through slowing the growth of some programs and reclaiming some unspent funds. The opposition leader is expected to unveil the second stage of the coalition's immigration policy. The Australian reports Angus Taylor will use his first budget in reply speech on Tuesday to outline the plan. It's understood to include a cap on net overseas migration that is in line with new home completions. The Therapeutic Goods Administration is warning that Australia is being flooded with illegal peptides and other injectables used in bodybuilding, weight loss and beauty treatments. The administration has also raised concerns with the federal government over the lack of regulation and oversight of many healthcare workers who operate outside of the TGA and other regulators. Experts are calling for a greater action to address one of the country's deadliest cancers. Just 49% of women diagnosed with ovarian cancer survive beyond 5 years. Debbie Scheel from Ovarian Cancer Australia says major reforms are needed.
7: We know awareness matters, but awareness alone is not enough. We need system-wide reform, sustained investment in research and a commitment to equitable care so that every woman gets the best treatment she can, no matter who she is and no matter where she lives.
5: There are many different types of ovarian cancers. A meeting between Queensland Rail and the Rail Tram and Bus Union is yet to reach a resolution on a wage dispute. Ongoing industrial action has caused frustration for commuters, with trains running on significantly reduced schedules. Both parties will meet later today in a last-ditch attempt to reach an agreement. To sport, the Giants have been forced to make some major changes to their lineup ahead of this weekend's AFL clash with the Bombers. Four different injuries have left coach Adam Kingsley to name VFL stars in the likes of Jake Riccardi and Toby McMullen to take on Essendon.
8: We'll need to lean on that again this week, and you know, probably four changes with X and Leck, and obviously the concussion to Angwin, and Jesse's hip's no good, so he won't play. Yeah, a little bit frustrating, but it is what it is.
5: In tonight's matches, the Lions host the Blues and the Power take on the Bulldogs. That's the latest news in sport. I'm Jaden James.
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9: A sunny day coming up today. Light winds through the middle of the day and moving up to southwesterlies, 15 to 20 k's an hour this afternoon. Heading towards just top of 19 degrees today. Looking ahead to the weekend, sunny day on Saturday and 20, partly cloudy on Sunday and 22 degrees.
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12: 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It says, so neither the one who plants nor the one who waters is anything, but only God who makes things grow.
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12: All right, happy days. Welcome to the Friday edition of the Daily. We're charging into the weekend. Excited about it. Hopefully you are too. We've got Mother's Day to look forward to on Sunday. But before we get there, lots of news to cover off. We've got a brand new album that's just dropped today from Amy Grant. We'll tell you about it at the news desk. And your artist of the week, Natalie Grant, has dropped her greatest hits. We're going to hear her talk about a song that actually took on a whole new meaning for her lyrically after she successfully battled thyroid cancer. She shares openly about this experience. Also, on the album front, Tori Kelly has just announced her brand new album. It'll be on the way next month. And We Are Messengers have teased a third new song from this forthcoming album, Halfway Home, that just happens to be the brand new radio single that we're going to roll out in around about 20, 30 minutes from now. Plus, we're going to hear from lead singer Darren Mulligan. The last time he was on the show, he dropped this little nugget.
19: I'll give you an exclusive. I'll give you one exclusive, right, but I shouldn't, but I'm going to give it anyway.
12: Talk to me.
19: No one knows this. Absolutely nobody knows this.
12: All right, it was quite relevant to the Halfway Home song and album. But next, the Daily's movie reviewer, Shane A. Bassett, his picks of the week. That's next at the Daily.
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0: You are tuned into The Daily. Happy Friday. Let's get you into the weekend with a movie to watch. Our reviewer is here, Shano Bassett. Welcome back to The Daily, my friend.
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0: Alrighty, we're turning our attention to Netflix for our first release. This is an Australian film called You Always.
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4: This is what all great love stories are made of.
0: Yep, this is what all great love stories are made of. We've got a rom-com on our hands, mate.
1: Yeah, we do. Another rom-com chick flick, and I don't have to repeat myself, but you know very well I love this genre. I've always been a fan. And look, it's a romantic comedy set up in tropical Queensland. It is about a doctor. It is about a marine rescue worker and a novelist who all come together, sort of opposites attract, and they fall in love in their own way. There's a bit of jealousy happening as well. The doctor's a single mum, and she's really good friends with the marine rescue operator. But then the guy who's getting her attention is this novelist, and she reads his books. So there's an instant fascination there. They sort of hit it off with a bit of a romance, but then her friend's jealous and thinks he might actually be in love with her and tries to win her back. So, yeah, there's a lot happening. Very lightweight, fun, but the cast and being Australian, I thought it was pretty cool.
0: All right, so it's the old classic love triangle scenario that develops through this one.
1: You know it. That's it. It certainly is. Jessica DeGuow, I wanted to shout out to her, a Perth actress that has been doing a lot of international TV and movies recently, but she's great in this. And Adrian Greiner, who you might know from Entourage and a few other movies, especially in the 90s, he's an American actor who's come over, and he's a marine rescue worker. But it's delightful. It's got some really good jet ski and ocean scenes in it, and just the vibe of it is very uplifting. So if you want something happy and romantic to watch, check it out.
0: All right, beautiful. So it's just landed on Netflix, Australian film called You Always. Shane, your verdict out of 5 chalk tops, mate?
1: 3.5 chalk tops, fully entertaining, enjoyed it very much. And it's M-rated. There's a little bit of language in it, but not extreme. It's quite basic and fun to watch.
0: Very nice. All right, mate, a little bit later on, we're going to check in again. We're going to talk about Hugh Jackman's new film called The Sheep Detective. So looking forward to your thoughts on that. Until the meantime, though, thanks for joining us on The Daily.
1: Yes, Hugh Jackman, one of the greats. Looking forward to sharing my thoughts. Thanks a lot, Cam. Bye, everyone.
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6: There are really only two ways to live. One says, I've got this. 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The other says, I can't do this on my own. I need Jesus. Ephesians chapter 2 verse 9 reminds us salvation is not a reward for the good things we have done, so none of us can boast. One way leads to pressure, burnout, and ultimately emptiness. The other leads to peace, freedom, and life. Religion says, do more. Jesus says, it is finished. Which voice are you listening to? You don't have to climb the ladder of performance. Jesus already came down to meet you. One way brings exhaustion, the other brings grace. Choose grace. Choose Jesus.
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Still to come on The Daily, we got some brand new music from Tori Kelly around the corner. She's just announced a new album. Yeah, it'll be her first full project since becoming a mother, so a timely announcement just on the eve of Mother's Day this weekend. But before we do that, we're going to showcase something brand new, the latest radio single from We Are Messengers. The song is called Halfway Home. It's just been released to radio over the last week, the follow-up single to Faith, Hope, Love. The last time we had lead singer Darren Mulligan on the show was when he announced their Australian tour that happened earlier on this

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0: 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If you missed that conversation, we'll revisit the moment next.
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0: Still to come on The Daily, Tori Kelly has not only dropped two new songs today, but she's announced a brand new album will be here next month. We'll cover all of this off at the news desk next.
1: This is the new cut. Brand new.
0: Right now, though, time to draw your attention to some brand new music. Now, we've got plenty of it that's dropped today. Jeremy Camp and his new song Reflector and all sorts of stuff that we'll cover off right throughout the show. But we're going to hone in on the boys from We Are Messengers. Now, just over the last week, they've officially released to radio the brand new single to follow up Faith, Hope, Love, which spent 10 weeks atop the Christian chart here in Australia at number one. The title track of the new record, Halfway Home. We're about to play this song. But before we do, we're going to revisit a little moment from when lead singer Darren Mulligan joined us on the show to announce their Australian tour that happened in January of this year. When he was on with us then, he actually broke the news about Halfway Home and he gave us the exclusive and told us a little bit more about not only the project, but thematically what this song is talking about.
2: Yeah, Mitt, this album is I have crafted this and honed it and cried over it. Instead of writing it in America, we've been writing it in Sweden and in Scotland and in England and in Ireland, all over the world, because I wanted something that felt new, that is new, because God is doing a new thing. Mm. I'll give you an exclusive. I'll give you one exclusive, right, that I shouldn't, but I'm going to give it anyway.
3: Talk to me.
2: The album, no one knows this. Absolutely nobody knows this. But the album is going to be called Halfway Home. And it is the journey of a man who has walked with Jesus for 20 years, who thought he'd be a better man. And it's me looking back at the past, trying to reckon with that, trying to make peace with it, trying to enjoy the present and looking forward to Jesus. And it's heavy. We go back, we got some Turnstile-esque rock and roll numbers in there. We got some love songs, we got some heartbreak, we got some joy, but it's the real deal.
0: As Darren from We Are Messengers, the new album, Halfway Home, drops September. So still a few months away, but for now, let's enjoy the title track, Halfway Home, the latest single from We Are Messengers at The Daily. Oh, I'm halfway.

0: door. And just because you left, it don't mean that it ain't yours.
1: Hey, you tune into The Daily, and we are charging through the show, not too far off from that weekend. 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
2: I like to get the daily news.
1: All right, you might remember Tori Kelly from the song Together with For King and Country. Maybe from the song I'll Find You, where she teamed up with Lecrae.
3: Understand what I'm going through. The world trying to play with my soul. I'm just trying to find where to go.
1: Well, Tori has announced a brand new album is on the way. It's going to mark one of her most faith-centered projects to date. The album reflects a season of gratitude, of healing, and renewed perspective that's anchored in the unshakable truth of God's love. Here's the trailer that just emerged online.
4: 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Learning to live inside the simple things. A quiet morning. Sunlight pouring into the room. A tiny hand wrapped around my finger. The sound of soft breathing beside me. The kind of blessings that make time stand still. Where the smallest moments somehow feel the biggest. I'm overwhelmed with gratitude, and I can't help but think, God must really love me.
1: 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But God Must Really Love Me is the new album from Tori Kelly. 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
14: Ever misplaced your purpose? I'm Danny Sinnott with another Brave to Go. I don't know about you, but I got baby brain really badly, and it's never really left. After I had my last baby, I made a trip to the supermarket, and it was all going fine. I packed the groceries in the car, drove home, and attempted to open the door to get the groceries inside, but nothing. I tried again and again, and the door still wouldn't open. The bags were getting really heavy, so I put them down on the veranda. I looked at the door, puzzled about why it wouldn't open. Then I looked down at my hand and realised that I'd been staring at the door and pressing the car key button, expecting the front door of the house to open. Well, like car keys, we also have a special purpose, but when we try to work outside of that, we end up frustrated and confused, and sometimes even looking a bit silly. God has a unique plan and purpose that He's created for you, a purpose that's set aside just for you. And they are good plans that release us from oppression and lead us into a hopeful future. In Ephesians chapter 2 verse 10 it says, "For we are God's handiwork, created in Christ Jesus to do good works, which God prepared in advance for us to do." In Jeremiah chapter 29:11 it says, "For I know the plans I have for you, declares the Lord, plans to prosper you and not to harm you, plans to give you hope and a future. Then you will call on me and come to me and pray, and I will listen to you. You will seek me and find me when you seek me with all of your heart. I will be found by you, declares the Lord, and will bring you back from captivity. Find your purpose. 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

0: Still to come on The Daily, we'll give you the news about the new album that Amy Grant dropped today. Yeah, she's an icon. So her first album of all new material in over a decade. We'll tell you a little bit more about it at the news desk. We'll take one final look at your artist of the week, Natalie Grant. She too has dropped a new album today. Hers is a greatest hits collection. We're going to hear her talk about this song called Clean, but how it took on an entirely new meaning from when she first wrote it, after she had a battle with thyroid cancer. Plus, as we head into Mother's Day on the weekend, rather than our daily thought, we've got some very special friends of the show together, mums of all different shapes and types and sizes, along with their kids, to share some special Mother's Day thoughts. Looking forward to giving you this special presentation next hour on The Daily.
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3: In this bulletin, ISIS brides appear in court and the TGA issues a warning. With more, I'm Jaden James. Two women arriving back in Australia from Syria have appeared in the Melbourne Magistrates Court after being charged with crimes against humanity offences. The pair, aged 53 and 31, are among the group with alleged links to Islamic State who arrived in Melbourne last night. Both women will apply for bail in court on Monday. The federal government is claiming next week's budget will produce $64 billion in savings. Labor claims the budget is now in a better position compared to the forecasts at the end of last year. Treasurer Jim Chalmers says the government is operating within its means.
4: These are 64 billion reasons why this is an especially responsible budget. There will be more than the usual amount of savings, more than the usual amount of reform, in the face of more than the usual amount of global economic uncertainty.
3: The extra money coming through slowing the growth of some programs and reclaiming some unspent funds. The opposition leader is expected to unveil the second stage of the coalition's immigration policy. The Australian reports Angus Taylor will use his first budget in reply speech on Tuesday to outline the plan. It's understood to include a cap on net overseas migration that is in line with new home completions. The Therapeutic Goods Administration is warning that Australia is being flooded with illegal peptides and other injectables used in bodybuilding, weight loss and beauty treatments. The administration has also raised concerns with the federal government over the lack of regulation and oversight of many healthcare workers who operate outside of the TGA and other regulators. Experts are calling for greater action to address one of the country's deadliest cancers. Just 49% of women diagnosed with ovarian cancer survive beyond 5 years. Debbie Scheel from Ovarian Cancer Australia says major reforms are needed.
5: We know awareness matters, but awareness alone is not enough. We need system-wide reform, sustained investment in research and a commitment to equitable care so that every woman gets the best treatment she can, no matter who she is and no matter where she lives.
3: There are many different types of ovarian cancers. A meeting between Queensland Rail and the Rail Tram and Bus Union is yet to reach a resolution on a wage dispute. Ongoing industrial action has caused frustration for commuters, with trains running on significantly reduced schedules. Both parties will meet later today in a last-ditch attempt to reach an agreement. To sport, the Giants have been forced to make some major changes to their lineup ahead of this weekend's AFL clash with the Bombers. Four different injuries have left coach Adam Kingsley to name VFL stars in the likes of Jake Riccardi and Toby McMullen to take on Essendon.
6: We'll need to lean on that again this week, and you know, probably four changes with X and Leck, and obviously the concussion to Angwin and Jesse's hips no good, so he won't play. Yeah, a little bit frustrating, but it is what it is.
3: In tonight's matches, the Lions host the Blues and the Power take on the Bulldogs. That's the latest news in sport. I'm Jaden James.
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7: A sunny day coming up today. Light winds through the middle of the day and moving up to southwesterlies, 15 to 20 k's an hour this afternoon. Heading towards just top of 19 degrees today. Looking ahead to the weekend, sunny day on Saturday and 20, partly cloudy on Sunday and 22 degrees.
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10: 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It says, so neither the one who plants nor the one who waters is anything, but only God who makes things grow.
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10: Hey, welcome to the show. Happy Friday. You are tuned into the daily. We got the weekend coming in hot and plenty of news still around. Going to continue talking about We Are Messengers. They've given us a little sneak peek at a third new song from this album called Halfway Home that drops in September. This one's called Lay It All On You. So we'll tell you more about this. It's actually going to drop next month. Also, Amy Grant has released her new album today, a first new project of all new material in over a decade. Also releasing today is the brand new Greatest Hits project from your artist of the week, Natalie Grant. Going to hear her talking about one of these songs that's a part of this collection that took on a whole new meaning for her after a battle with thyroid cancer. She's very open and very raw about what this song means to her now. But next, ahead of Mother's Day this weekend, we've assembled some friends of the show and their kids to be able to pass on some extra special Mother's Day messages to you at the Daily. Don't go anywhere. It's a special presentation next.
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0: You are tuned into The Daily. It's Cam here as we head into this Mother's Day weekend. Generally, at this point in the show, we would get you thinking to unpack an idea for a couple of minutes with our daily thought. But ahead of Mother's Day, we wanted to dive into something extra special. We've assembled some great friends of the show and their kids to be able to record and pass down to you some Mother's Day messages. We've got mums of all types and kids of all ages together. Some of their messages may have you reaching for the tissue box. Some of them will have you chuckling with cuteness. But overall, there are some really great things to be shared as we honour our mums ahead of Mother's Day.
1: My Mother's Day requests, I just want to sleep in, not cook anything, not change any nappies, and for everybody to have a great day together.
2: I love my mum because she always kissed our scrapes and bruises. And as we get older, she cries with us when we watch sad movies, laughs at all the right times, and she really is my best friend.
3: 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She is so awesome to have for a great mum.
4: My mum is special because she is a good person and she also makes the best food.
5: I love my mum for too many reasons to say in one sitting. The main reason I love my mum is for the sacrifices she makes each day for us, as she is always there for us and is my best friend. Happy Mother's Day.
6: I'm a mum, so I'd be a traditional family, married, 4 kids, and I want to give a shout out to all the mums, single, married, whatever it is. It's one of the hardest jobs in the world, but one of the most rewarding, and keep going because you're all amazing.
7: Sorry, I really love my mum because she makes me feel happy and she does lots of jokes.
8: I know that for single mums, sometimes it can be challenging because they wear so many hats and I wear so many hats. But in that day, yeah, I consider myself blessed twice over with all the other blessings, but that's what it means. And I think for single mums, it's really about taking stock of how much love there is from that little person or that adult or that teenage child that you have. So, yeah.
9: Hi, I'm Sierra and I love my mum because she's kind and always willing to help me with anything.
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11: 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You guys are awesome. You are inspirational. You are amazing. And have a very happy Mother's Day. Bless you.
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0: You are tuned into The Daily. Now, it's a little scary, but it's been 35 years since Amy Grant topped the charts with this song. And that was from her eighth album called Heart in Motion. Well, today, Amy Grant has just dropped another project. In fact, it's been her first in over a decade of all new material. We'll tell you a little bit more about it at the news desk. But before we do that, we're going to hear from your Artist of the Week, Natalie Grant, for one final time. Because she herself has dropped an album today. This one's a little bit more retrospective. It's a greatest hits collection. So we've picked five songs off the track list to showcase for you this week. And this song, Clean, is extremely powerful. But for Natalie, you're going to hear her tell the story in just a moment. The song took on a whole new meaning for her from when she first wrote it after she successfully made it through a battle with thyroid cancer. She talks about this quite openly next at The Daily.
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0: Still to come on The Daily, I'll tell you about the new album that Amy Grant just released today. Her first project of all new material in over a decade. We'll cover this story off at the news desk. But someone else dropped a new album today, of sorts. A Greatest Hits, your artist of the week, Natalie Grant. Yeah, this song that we're about to dive into called Clean first came out just over a decade ago. But as you'll hear Natalie explain, the song really took on a really powerful new meaning for her, quite significant, after a battle with thyroid cancer.
1: I love that all of a sudden I'm being challenged to live out these lyrics I write. The nurse, you know, they called me after my surgery on the biopsy, and her exact words were, "They got it all, you're clean." Gosh, I'm never going to sing that song the same way again. Like, I'd never even put it in that context before. But I was like, now this song's got a whole different meaning for me, and the way that God is faithful to make us clean in so many different ways. It was just a beautiful, like, living example.

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1: I like to get the daily news.
0: All right, Christian music icon Amy Grant has just released her first album of all new material in over a decade. The new album that just dropped today is called The Me That Remains. Yeah, that's the iconic track, Baby Baby. But here's one of the 10 brand new songs.
2: How do we get there from here?
0: Called How Do We Get There From Here. Amy says, the older I get, the more aware I am that we all live long enough to see versions of ourselves pass away. Given time to process decades of a life, one that was both exciting and difficult, I've needed to remember and release the younger Amy Grant. There are fewer bells and whistles around this deeper work now, but life's discoveries and mysteries are even more compelling to me. I'm thankful for each day and curious to find connection and purpose, and how the love that made us all will emerge and express itself in and through me today. The brand new album from Amy Grant just released. It's called The Me That Remains.
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9: Have you ever taken your children to the shops and just at the checkout, there's all the chocolates and the toys and the lollies that tempts the kids right at their eye level? They're so clever at placing just the right thing to tempt your kids at just the right time. I heard a story of a father that took his children into the supermarket. He took them into the toy aisle. He made them lean in and listen carefully to the toys in the aisle. And he said, "Can you hear that, kids? Can you hear what they're saying? They're saying, buy me, buy me." He said, that's what they say to you in the shops wherever you go. In every shopping centre, in every supermarket, they're crying out, buy me. He taught them a valuable lesson that day. He said, don't listen to what they're saying. Don't fall into the trap of the world by coveting everything that you see. Otherwise, you'll always want the latest toy, the latest gadget, the latest upgrade. Be content with what you already have. In Hebrews 13:5, the Bible says, make sure that your character is free from the love of money, being content with what you have. For Jesus said, I will never desert you, I will never forsake you. In this day and age where advertising's always telling us to buy this and that and get the latest and greatest, let's not give in to the spirit of the age and let's not covet the things we don't have. Let's be grateful and content with what we already have. And let's remember that when we're blessed to be a blessing. I'm Matt Prater. For more, go to historymakers.tv.
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0: still to come at the Daily, we'll give you a listen to a brand new song that We Are Messengers have just started teasing online. First there was Faith, Hope, Love, then there was this one, Halfway Home. Now a third new track has emerged with a release date. Lay It All On You is the title. Plus, we're going to check in with the Daily's movie reviewer, Shane A. Bassett. He's going to give us his thoughts on Hugh Jackman's new film. It's called The Sheep Detectives.
1: If there's one secret to happiness in my life, it's taking care of the kindest creatures on earth. Sheep.
0: Yeah, this one's a little bit unexpected. It's a bit left of centre, but Shane A's got his review and his thoughts to share with you next hour on The Daily.
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3: In this bulletin, Julie Bishop resigns as ANU Chancellor. Millions of dollars in budget savings predicted and charges officially laid against returning Australians. With more, I'm Gareth Stafford. Julie Bishop has resigned as Chancellor of the Australian National University, effective immediately. The former Foreign Minister took on the role in 2020 and was due to finish her term at the end of the year. Ms. Bishop's 5 years at the university have been plagued by scandal and controversy. The government says next week's budget will produce $64 billion in savings. Nelson Scott reports.
4: Labor is under pressure to deliver a fiscally responsible budget amid persistent inflation and ongoing uncertainty in the Middle East. The Treasurer says $64 billion in savings have been found, which puts the budget in a better position than was previously forecast. The extra money has come from reducing the growth of some programs like the NDIS and redirecting unspent funds from various grants. Jim Chalmers says the savings will help reduce the national debt.
5: These are 64 billion reasons why this is an especially responsible budget.
4: The opposition believes the government is not doing enough to deal with inflation and housing supply. Liberal Senator Sarah Henderson says the coalition's budget reply will link immigration with home shortages.
6: There are simply not enough houses being built.
4: The budget will be delivered on Tuesday.
3: Nelson Scott reporting. Two women detained after arriving back in Australia from Syria are now facing slavery offences. The pair, aged 53 and 31, are among the group who arrived in Melbourne last night. A woman who landed in Sydney has been charged with entering a conflict zone and knowingly being a member of a terrorist organisation. The Queensland Education Minister says QLearn has been closed to stop any further access breaches following a cyber attack yesterday. Educational technology giant Instructure has been infiltrated by hackers, with thousands of Queensland students and teachers' information breached. John Paul Langbrook says he's calling on the federal government for action.
7: This is an issue that's affecting Tasmania, Victoria and New South Wales as well. It's not just schools, it's universities, it's a number of institutions, and it's important, I believe, that we coordinate a national response.
3: Almost 9,000 institutions worldwide are clients of Instructure's learning management system. To sport, and Richmond is looking to build consistency as it prepares to take on Adelaide on Sunday. The Tigers picked up their first win of the season in Round 8 against West Coast. Coach Adam Uze says the team has stayed grounded after the drought-breaking victory.
8: We weren't looking at highlights all week. We reviewed the game like we would if we had lost the game. So we got some clear learnings from where we needed to improve. It's never as good as it seems, and it's never as bad as it seems at times. So we've been preaching that. So after a win, we've got to be really measured.
3: Meanwhile, Essendon has dropped fullback Ben McKay for tomorrow's game against GWS. That's the latest news and sport. I'm Gareth Stafford.
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9: A sunny day coming up today. Light winds through the middle of the day and moving up to southwesterlies, 15 to 20 k's an hour this afternoon. Heading towards just top of 19 degrees today. Looking ahead to the weekend, sunny day on Saturday and 20, partly cloudy on Sunday and 22 degrees.
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12: Alrighty, welcome to the daily. Happy Friday. We are charging into the weekend with another brand new song from We Are Messengers to tell you about. A third new single is on the way following Faith, Hope, Love and Halfway Home. This new one is called Lay It All On You. The band has just started teasing it online. We'll give you a little listen to it. It sounds really cool. Rocks hard in the chorus and a little bit of falsetto in the verses from lead singer Darren Mulligan. As well as that, we're going to journey back to 2024, a song that topped the chart this week just 2 years ago. Seems like it was only yesterday, but it's already 2 years. We'll revisit it for our daily flashback. And I want to talk about a new Hugh Jackman movie in just a moment with our reviewer Shane A. Bassett. What's your fave? When you think back of Hugh Jackman movies, maybe it's one of the Wolverine roles, the X-Men movies, maybe it's Greatest Showman. I mean, there are so many big Hugh Jackman movies. Australia, anybody? Well, he's just released his latest. It's called The Sheep Detectives. Interesting title, and it's an interesting concept for a film. Shane A. Bassett gives us his review next at The Daily.
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0: Hey, you tuned into The Daily. Happy Friday. Let's get you into the weekend with a movie review on the agenda. Our next guest reviews everything before it all gets released to us. So he's ahead of the schedule, but for good reason. Shano Bassett, welcome to The Daily, my friend.
1: Thanks a lot, Cam, for having me back, and hello, everyone.
0: All right, Hugh Jackman is back in a role in a movie called The Sheep Detectives.
2: If there's one secret to happiness in my life, it's taking care of the kindest creatures on earth. Sheep.
0: Yeah, this one's a little bit unexpected, Shane.
1: Very bizarre, unexpected and unique. There's some words about this film that probably describe it best, and I didn't know much about it going in, besides Hugh Jackman being the lead, and always loved Hugh Jackman. But this is a British movie, not Australian, and it's got that very sharp British humour in it. Now, think of the movie Babe. Mm. Now, that great movie with talking animals and the Australian countryside and the emotion of that film, Babe, which became an Australian classic family film. Similar circumstances here. PG, family-friendly movie about a farmer or a sheep herder or a shepherd, whatever you'd like to call him, played by Hugh Jackman, who just loves his job, loves his farm and his animals, and he sits down and he reads to them. Now, the sheep in particular love listening to his stories, right? They're detective thrillers, they're mysteries that he always reads. And then there's an incident on the farm, and the sheep are a little bit upset. They don't know where he is, their farmer boss, their owner, their friend. And they work together, and they do talk to each other. They communicate with each other. They work together to become detectives and find out what happened to Hugh Jackman's character.
0: Yeah, it kind of gave me a little bit of Wallace and Gromit type vibes almost.
1: Yeah, you know, and Shaun the Sheep, that's another one.
0: Yes.
1: Shaun the Sheep and Wallace and Gromit, you know what, that it could almost be a live-action version of that in some ways. I never thought of it like that. I just kept thinking of Babe. There's some unusual quips and one-liners in this that will really have people laughing, I think, unexpectedly. And Julia Louis-Dreyfus and Sir Patrick Stewart are two of the great actors that provide voices from The Sheep. Yeah, it's an interesting one, Cam. And I found it funny and enjoyable, but I just it's a bizarre plot line. Yeah, I was trying to get my head around it. But hey, it's fantasy and it's fun and it's family-friendly. Like I said, a PG movie. Literally, you could take your grandma to it or the kids.
0: Yeah, beautiful. All right, so it's PG in its classification. It's just released, called The Sheep Detectives. Shane, your verdict out of the 5 chalk tops?
1: Another 3.5 chalk tops for me.
0: Nice.
1: I really enjoyed it, and it's something that's lightweight, and you think you need a good vibe when you go to the cinemas especially. So, yeah, 3.5 chalk tops.
0: All right, beautiful, mate. Thanks for giving us your reviews of this week's new releases. We'll talk again next week. Shane Bassett, thank you.
1: New Star Wars movie coming soon, Cam.
0: Oh, yes, I did see that. Yeah.
1: See you later. Thank you.
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5: 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We teamed up, walked behind them, rah, and they'd all take off all over the place. It was awesome. Except this one cow that wouldn't budge. She was usually super timid, but for some reason she'd had enough of us, and so instead of us chasing her away, she chased all of us up the stairs crying. Maybe you're like that cow. Maybe you've had enough. Maybe it's time to stand your ground and chase away some of the pests in your life. You know, Jesus stood up for the downtrodden and the bullied and those that everybody else took for granted. If you take a stand today, you can be confident that Jesus will walk with you. So in the words of today's hero,
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Hi, I'm Andrew, and I'm a faith parent. When did your family last sit around the table? No phones, no devices, just present with each other. I once spoke to a child psychologist about phones and devices.

0: Her response really surprised me. She said that phones and devices are actually here to stay, and we can't control that. But what we can do is influence its use in our home. 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That's it, and something shifted. 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
2: On Voice, there's Sarah Rivera. It's the run home. Let's do the cryptic quiz. And today's cryptic clues for the location here in Toowoomba are these. There are three of them. I remember war of the past. I have ups and downs. A good read is nearby. So here they are again. I remember war of the past. I have ups and downs. That's very cryptic. And a good read is nearby. Jay's in with the traffic soon. We've got fresh news headlines and weather, and then we're going to give the answer to our cryptic quiz for this Friday on Voice.
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6: G'day everybody, checking all things traffic in Toowoomba this afternoon. Building up on Anzac Avenue out to Harristown, south to Westbrook, Toowoomba Athol Road with delays. A little bit congested, Ruthven Street and off Chalk Drive. Also looks like the run south of Charlton, the bypass with some light delays at the moment. Autobahn car tips, modern lithium jump starters are compact enough even to keep in your glove box or boot. Solutions at Autobahn, more local traffic in 30 minutes on 92.9 Voice FM.
7: Good afternoon. In stories making news, the federal government claims next week's budget will produce $64 billion in savings. Labor says the extra funds have come through reducing spending on some programs and scrapping the northern half of the inland rail. Two of the three so-called ISIS brides will spend the weekend in custody after they made an appearance at the Melbourne Magistrates Court this morning. 53-year-old Kausar Abbas and her 31-year-old daughter Zainab have been charged with crimes against humanity and slavery. Both women will apply for bail on Monday. Queensland Education Minister says QLearn has been closed to stop any further access breaches following a cyber attack yesterday. Educational technology giant Instructor has been infiltrated by hackers, with thousands of Queensland students and teachers' information breached. And Essendon has made six changes for tomorrow's game against the Giants in the AFL, including the omission of key defender Ben Mackay. I'm Gareth Stafford, and those are the latest news and sport headlines.
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2: Sunny tomorrow with winds south to southwesterly of 15 to 20 kilometres per hour. A top of 21 degrees after an overnight low tonight of 7.
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2: So the cryptic clues for today for locations in Toowoomba were: I remember war of the past. I have ups and downs. That was a bit tricky. And a good read is nearby. Did you pick Milne Bay Aquatic Centre? That's the answer. Why did I say ups and downs? Because they've got an upstairs and a downstairs. Yeah, I know. Very cryptic. Anyway, there we go. We'll do the cryptic quiz again Monday here on Voice FM.

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1: 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So without God growing it, we're completely wasting our time.
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1: It's often a failing of contemporary Christians to be so taken up by thinkers of the present age, we miss the great minds of the past. In the 16th century, the Christian leader Erasmus reflected on what it was to follow Jesus, and he wrote, "Make Christ the only goal of your life. Dedicate to him your enthusiasm, all your effort, your leisure as well as your business. 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In short, in terms of everything he has taught us, for Christ is the sole archetype of godliness." Christian leaders have always sought to encourage deeper faith and trust. In whatever age these words were written, they speak to the heart of faith.
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It's JB with you. And after the 5 o'clock news update, we are going to announce the winner for the Free Stuff Friday for Mother's Day, thanks to station sponsor Violets and Vases in Highfield. Stay with us just after five. You see

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4: In this bulletin, questions over proposed budget savings, fears that inflation could spike higher, and studies uncover how the brain works when unconscious. With more, I'm Gareth Stafford. The opposition is sceptical the federal government has found $64 billion in savings ahead of Tuesday's budget. Labor says the extra funds have come through reducing spending on some programs and scrapping the northern half of the inland rail. But Liberal leader Angus Taylor says he's doubtful they exist at all.
5: I never believed this treasurer when he says there's going to be savings. They're always made up. What we know is spending is growing twice as fast as the economy. We know that. We know the Reserve Bank governor has done something which is very rare for Reserve Bank governors, called out the government's spending.
4: The treasurer says the savings will be used to help pay down some of the national debt. Inflation could rise by 7% by Christmas if the Iran war pushes oil to $200 a barrel. Federal Treasury documents seen by the SMH The Age reportedly detail how that scenario would affect Australians in the long run. The cash-strapped Victorian government has been given a $3.8 billion boost for its signature suburban rail loop project. It's the second handout from the federal government for the first stage of the project, connecting Cheltenham to Box Hill. Prime Minister Anthony Albanese says the loop is an important economic lever.
6: The Victorian government and I negotiated as we always do. We are committed to investment in infrastructure because that is how you grow an economy. That is one of the best things you can do to boost productivity.
4: The Commonwealth has already committed $2.2 billion. Scientists have found the unconscious brain is still capable of listening and learning. Gabrielle Hodson explains.
7: A study published in the journal Nature looked at seven epileptics having brain surgery with electrodes put in the part of the brain associated with memory and learning. News Corp says the team from Baylor College of Medicine in Houston played a podcast to patients under general anesthesia, discovering hundreds of neurons were still firing and changing the way they fired as each word was spoken. Different patterns also emerged for words linked to people or places and others to emotions, objects or actions.
4: Gabrielle Hodson reports. Sport, and in the AFL, North Melbourne has named Luke Davies-Uniac for tomorrow's game against Sydney amid concerns over his hamstring. The midfielder experienced tightness during last week's loss to Geelong, but coach Alistair Clarkson says there's no concerns with LDU.
8: He's good as gold, and it was more a precaution. I think it was the start of the third quarter or somewhere thereabouts that he was showing some signs of some tightness or just not being able to move freely. He played another 50 minutes of the game, so yeah, we just took him out of the game once we knew the result was inevitable, so yeah, he's been able to recover well.
4: George Wardlaw returns after missing the Geelong game through illness. That's the latest news and sport. I'm Gareth Stafford.
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10: G'day everybody, check it all things traffic in Toowoomba this afternoon. Building up on Anzac Avenue out to Harristown, south to Westbrook, Toowoomba Athol Road with delays. A little bit congested, Rutherford Street and off Chalk Drive. Also looks like the run south of Charlton, the bypass with some light delays at the moment. Autobahn car tips, modern lithium jump starters are compact enough even to keep in your glove box or boots. 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
11: Sunny tomorrow with winds south to southwesterly of 15 to 20 kilometres per hour. A top of 21 degrees after an overnight low tonight of 7.
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1: On Voice, we get a new track for Bailey Zimmerman coming up. This is Bailey right now talking about his latest album.
2: Doing this album was, I stress because I care so much. Of course, I'm like freaking out every day about every single song and like would love to work on them for four
3: Ever.
2: More years. Mm-hmm. Some point you just got to let them go. And that's what I was just like, man, no, this is, I almost put this album out in 2024 and then just realized like, man, it just wasn't done yet. It just didn't feel like it was good enough for me. And I'm like, if it's not good enough for me, I'm not going to put it out. I'm not just going to put something out. That's, I will really regret that. And I don't want to regret anything. So I'm like, okay, not putting the album out. Good music always wins.

0: 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It's The Run Home with JB. Before 6 o'clock tonight, we've got Robbo, our resident NRL and AFL guru. He'll be talking about all the games on the weekend. Stay tuned.
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0: 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Stay tuned. This is Len, Steal My Sunshine on Voice.

0: Yeah, on the run home, there's Alex Warren with Carry You Home. It's JB with you this afternoon. It's time to announce the winner for our Mother's Day competition. It's Free Stuff Friday, thanks to station sponsor Violets and Vases at Highfields. Thank you very much to the crew up there at Highfields. And the prize is the spa hamper and the bunch of flowers. So here it is. The winner is Fiona Yarrow. Fiona, you've won the spa hamper and the bunch of flowers. Congratulations. You've got that for your special lady in your life, special mum in your life. So well done. More to give away next week, including for Wednesday wins. Stay tuned when Deb's in the studio and we'll give you details on how you can win for that one, including the perfect match. So you can register by getting onto our website and you can play. Very easy to play. It's a word association game. If your answers match Jackie Walker's, you win $50 for every answer that you give. That's good news. It's all here on the run home.
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2: G'day everybody, checking all things traffic in Toowoomba this afternoon. Building up on Anzac Avenue out to Harristown, south to Westbrook, Toowoomba Athol Road with delays. Little bit congested, Rutherford Street and off Chalk Drive. Also looks like the run south of Charlton, the bypass with some light delays at the moment. Autobahn car tips, modern lithium jump starters are compact enough even to keep in your glove box or boot. Solutions at Autobahn, more local traffic in 30 minutes on 92.9 Voice FM.
3: Good afternoon. In stories making news. The Albanese government is being accused of failing to use the available powers to prevent the latest cohort of ISIS brides returning to Australia. The opposition claims the immediate arrests of three of the four women is proof more could have been done. The cash-strapped Victorian government has been given a $3.8 billion boost for its signature suburban rail loop project. It's the second handout from the federal government for the first stage of the project, connecting Cheltenham to Box Hill. The new incentive included in the WA budget is a $100 fuel support payment. It's available for all WA licence holders through the Service WA app and can be spent on anything, not just fuel. And in sport, Aston Villa has reached their first European final in 44 years with a 4-0 demolition of Nottingham Forest in the Europa League semi-finals. They'll face Freiburg in Istanbul early on May 21st, our time. I'm Gareth Stafford, and those are the latest news and sport headlines.
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4: Sunny tomorrow with winds south to southwesterly at 15 to 20 kilometres per hour. A top of 21 degrees after an overnight low tonight of 7.
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4: Coming up soon, Robbo, our regular sports guru, is going to be on the line. He'll be talking about some of the latest with NRL and AFL. It's here on Voice.

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1: 1 Corinthians chapter 3, verse 7, and it says, "So neither the one who plants nor the one who waters is anything, but only God who makes things grow." 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
1: It's the Run Home 92.9 Voice FM Friday afternoon. Of course, the Dogs and the Dolphins played last night. But this weekend, mate, we've got huge amounts to talk about. Second signing for PNG, Robbo.
7: Yeah, that's right, Jeff. Alex Johnson's the South Rabbitohs winger and rugby league's most prolific try scorer. 221 tries in 251 games. He's off to PNG in 2028, so he's their second signing.
1: Okay,
7: and,
1: so
7: for PNG.
1: So Rob, this is the thing, isn't it? Like, they're saying that it's not going to take too long because all these players that are getting this money, it's all tax-free?
7: That's correct, yeah. So they're essentially doubling their salary by not paying the tax on their income. And that's the incentive to go and live there.
1: Yeah. So he's got Alex Johnson now. Who's the first one they had?
7: Jerome Luai.
1: Yeah, see, that's huge already.
7: And Jeff, I think there's going to be quite a number of big names to come. And the other thing is, the thing that has the PNG people very excited is that Alex does have PNG heritage, so the people of PNG are very happy to see one of their own return and represent their country. So, but he's still contracted to South for another 18 months, but he'll join Jerome up there in 2028, and it augurs well for the PNG Chiefs, I think.
1: Yeah, and even if Alex Johnson starts to slow down, he's the most, capped, try scorer in the league. Even when he slows down, he's still going to be like 90, 80% still going to be better than most players, isn't he?
7: Oh, of course he is. Yeah, absolutely. He's going to leave Ken Irvine well and truly behind by the time he retires, because he's about 10 tries ahead of him now, and he's got a few more seasons up his sleeve. So who knows where he'll finish up in terms of try scoring tally, but he's going to be hard to overtake.
1: Okay, digging into the deep vault for Robbo, mate, tell us about Ken Irvine. What was his history?
7: Well, Ken Irvine played for Manly Warringah, and he's played 236 NRL matches. They didn't call it NRL back then. It was the New South Wales Rugby League. He was a prolific try scorer and winger, played for Australia, played for Manly. And in a similar vein to Alex Johnson, he had incredible speed out wide. So if you could create an overlap and Ken Irvine was on the wing, he was over in the corner. And there's lots of footage you can see of Ken Irvine scoring try after try after try in that fashion.
1: Yeah. It's a bit of a circus now, isn't it? When you look at players like Alex Johnson, pretty much all the wingers, when they're scoring tries right in the corner there, it's absolutely ridiculous how they get their ball down, knocking out the corner pole. People like Ken Irvine would be just gobsmacked at the way they can do that, I'd reckon.
7: Oh, yes. Well, the stereotypical winger back in the day, we're talking the 70s and the 60s, just put the ball down. There was no theatrics about it.
1: Yeah, there's no theatrics.
7: These guys today are super athletes, and they can do that because they train like that all week. The fellas back in the day, they had a full-time job that they worked 5 days a week.
1: Yeah.
7: Maybe carrying heavy crates around or working at a brewery, usually blue-collar workers.
1: Yeah.
7: And their body might have been stiff and sore by the time they had to play on Sunday. So
1: yeah, well, they wouldn't have had the energy to do backflips. Like, you can imagine Ken Irvine doing a backflip.
7: Well, it just wasn't the thing.
1: No.
7: And Wally Lewis was the classic. He turned rugby league around in one way. He introduced the spiral pass to rugby league. Now, if you look at any footage before the 1980s, you did not see spiral passes being thrown. Mm. That was sort of loose and lobby and lopey, and sometimes they went to ground and there were quite a few knock-ons. But once Wally brought in that really targeted spiral pass, rugby league changed. And now it's a commonplace thing. It's the way they pass the ball if they're moving a back line across to the wing. So you can thank Wally for that. He was from that 70s, 80s era.
1: Yeah, well, we're going to head to the NRL tips in a little while, but can we just talk a little bit about the Queensland Cup? Because it doesn't always get a lot of breath in the media. Host Plus Cup News, what do you got for that?
7: Yeah, look, Jeff, I've just been looking at the ladder, and the Sunshine Coast Falcons are right up there on top at the moment on 14 points, and they've had a six-game winning streak. And we're coming into round 9 this weekend, and the Falcons are up against the Brisbane Tigers, formerly known as the Easts Tigers, but they've changed their name to Brisbane to get a broader scope of support. They're up there at the Sunshine Coast Stadium, so that'll be an interesting one to watch. And, Jeff, just to illustrate how vital this club is and the Host Plus Cup is to the NRL, just consider this. There's been over 70 Sunshine Coast Falcons that have played in the black and gold for the Sunshine Coast that are now in the NRL or have made the NRL level. So you're talking about names like Daly Cherry Evans and Nicho Hynes, Scott Drinkwater, Harry Grant, Riley Jacks. These people went on to play NRL at top level. So it is the grassroots, it is the reserve grade level, and a lot of those players in that competition are NRL standard and are looking to break there into the NRL. So I think it's a great competition to keep an eye on.
1: Mm.
7: And I'd suggest that anyone listening look into the Host Plus Cup, pick a side, get behind them, follow them.
1: Yeah.
7: Now, sadly, Jeff, sadly for you, the Toowoomba side, the Western Clydesdales, they're at the bottom of the ladder, and they were last year and the year before. Get behind them, maybe, Toowoomba people, because they're at the Pigabeen Sports Complex this Friday at Tweed Heads, and they take on the Tweed Seagulls, so hopefully they can start to turn their fortunes around.
1: Yeah, well, I mean, I know it's been 3 years, but I mean, it's not going to happen forever. You know, it's a numbers game. They just keep going. Things are going to happen for them. The same with the Melbourne Storm. What are they, 7 losses in a row now or something like that? It's going to turn eventually, isn't it?
7: Yeah, Peter Pasoltis, the great Channel 9 and ABN 4BC sports commentator, has predicted that the Storm will turn their fortunes around this Sunday.
1: Oh, wow.
7: When they take on the Seagulls, so maybe he's right there.
1: Speaking of Melbourne, let's talk AFL. Brand name change?
7: Yes. Now, we'll go a little bit north from Melbourne. We'll go up to Sydney, the Greater Western Sydney Giants. Their club president, Tim Reid, has opened discussions for a renaming and a rebranding of that club. It's the 18th team in the AFL. They joined in 2012, and he's thinking, and this is his words, that the Greater Western Sydney term is not something people naturally identify with. So he's thinking we need another name, we need another brand to attract a wider supporting public. And the former Collingwood CEO, the old TV journalist, and who wants to be a millionaire host, Eddie Maguire, he's put forward his suggestion. He says, call them the New South Wales Giants because you'll expand your supporter base right out through Canberra and across New South Wales. But I think, Jeff, you could either just go with Giants, the way the Dolphins do it, or stick with GWS. I don't think that sounds too bad to me. It rolls off the tongue. And they do represent that part of Sydney.
1: Yeah.
7: But that's the opinion of the club president. I
1: reckon that'd be a lot of fun if you were given the role of naming, you know, a sporting club. Like, I'm just smiling because when the Titans came out, my wife said, oh, that's very exciting. What are they called? And I said, the Titans. And she said, oh, no, not the Titans. She suggested the Jellies.
7: Well, it's ocean-based, isn't it? It's a marine
1: That was her point. That was her point. Not even a footy fan, but she wanted to put her 2 cents worth in. Mate, let's do the tips for the weekend.
7: Okay, well, tonight, the earlier game, the Titans take on the Roosters. Jeff, I've got to go with the Roosters. They're at home. Sportsbet has got them at $1.13 and Titans are at $6. So I think the Titans are up against it. Zane Harrison, their new half, is being blooded in that game. So it'll be interesting to see how he goes around, but I've got to go with the Roosters for that one.
1: Yep.
7: The big Friday night one, that's tonight at 8 o'clock. Channel 9 will cover this one. That's the Cowboys and the Eels. I'm going with the Cowboys. They're at home up there in Townsville. I think they can really consolidate their race towards a finals berth if they can put the Eels away. And then, of course, on Saturday, the Broncos take on the Seagulls. A lot of people are flipping coins on this one.
1: Mm.
7: I think I'm going to go with the Seagulls only because they really could have beaten Penrith last week. They look so good, and that would have been five wins on the trot. And they are at home. So I'm going to go Seagulls over the Broncos, unfortunately. Don't like doing that. But the stats just sort of point to the Seagulls for that match on Saturday.
1: That's awesome. Well, look, I don't do the money tipping, but I just love watching the games. But as usual, Rob, we need to do a podcast, mate. You could talk nonstop for an hour on this stuff, couldn't you? You love it.
7: Oh, mate, look, I just watched Newtown take on Combined Brisbane. That was an AMCO Cup match from 1981. I just love that historical stuff. So YouTube's full of that sort of thing. So if you want to look at rugby league from the past and how the game has changed, watch a game from, say, 40-odd years ago. The talent is there. The skills were there. The players weren't as big or as powerful, but, gee, they were talented. And it was a lot more open. The play back then was far more individualised. Mm. And so it could be very exciting to watch.
1: Yeah. Well, mate, thanks for the deep dive. It's always interesting to listen to you. We'll chat again next week. And you're going Manly. No, I'm going Broncos.
7: Good on you, Jeff. Someone's got it.
1: All right, mate. See you next week.
7: Bye now.
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1: On Voice, there's Alicia Davey and Daisy. That wraps up our show for another week. We've got, after the 6 o'clock news, it's the Morning Brew Rewind Show. And tomorrow morning, Rise and Shine with Deb and Dave and Logan. Have a fantastic weekend, and we'll chat again Monday afternoon from 4.

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7: In this bulletin, an ISIS bride refused bail. Hours of talks result in no result, and the WA government defends a cash splash. With more, I'm Gareth Stafford. So-called ISIS bride Janae Safar has been refused bail in a Sydney court after being charged by police upon her arrival from Syria. The 32-year-old is accused of entering a prohibited area and knowingly joining a terrorist organisation to return to court in July. Anti-corruption bodies have been alerted after an independent inquiry raised concerns about work on the Western Sydney Airport Metro project. The investigation found subcontractors may have broken a range of civil and criminal laws. New South Wales Treasurer Daniel Mukey says they've referred the matter to five different agencies.
8: Send a very clear message that we're not going to allow behaviour that we've seen in other states take place here in New South Wales, and equally that we aren't going to turn a blind eye to any suspicion of bad behaviour in our record $130 billion infrastructure program.
7: The Transport Minister says the revelations may cause minor delays to works on the ground. A seven-hour marathon meeting between Queensland Rail and seven unions has ended without a resolution. Georgina Winter reports.
9: The parties met yesterday in a bid to settle ongoing wage disputes, but after a lengthy discussion, both sides failed to find common ground. Rail unions now warn negotiations could be a drawn-out process, predicting network disruptions could extend for more than a year. All parties returned to the Fair Work Commission today in the hopes of finally striking a deal. While Queensland Rail is eager to restore full services, they maintain that will only happen if a genuine agreement is reached.
7: The WA Premier is defending the government's decision to make a $100 fuel support payment available to anyone with a WA driver's licence. The announcement was included in yesterday's state budget, at a cost of nearly $200 million to the state government. Roger Cook says while he won't be applying for it, many others will appreciate it.
10: No, I won't be applying for it, but I've heard a whole bunch of commentary today saying it's too much, it's too little. Look, this is something that you opt into. If you need the $100, well, then apply for it. If you don't need the $100 or you don't agree with the $100, don't apply for it. We're not forcing this money on people. It's entirely voluntary.
7: More than 2 million people are eligible to receive the cash handout. To sport, and in the NRL, Rabbitohs coach Wayne Bennett has delivered some positive news for Blues Origin coach Laurie Daly. The legendary Queenslander declaring Latrell Mitchell's back injury isn't serious, clearing the way for him to play for the Blues.
11: You know, State of Origin's 2.5 weeks away at least, so he'll certainly be right by then. Don't think any doubt about that.
7: In round 10 action tonight, the Roosters host the Titans, before the Cowboys take on the Eels. That's the latest news and sport. I'm Gareth Stafford.
0: Weekdays from 6 till 10, it's the Morning Brew. And we have some great conversations. This is a Morning Brew Rewind. 92.9 Voice FM. Now, coming up in May 17, is something very interesting. Good morning, Alex.
12: Morning.
0: How you doing?
12: I'm doing very well, thank you.
0: Mate, I want to know about what's coming up on May 17. It's the Distinguished Gentleman's Ride. Now, those who know me and those who don't know me, I'm a motorcyclist. And last year, I was riding through town on a Saturday morning and I saw all these motorcycles coming towards me and they were all dressed up to the nines.
12: Yep, yep.
0: So tell me, and apparently it was actually the Distinguished Gentleman's Ride.
12: It may have been, yeah, most so definitely.
0: Tell me what that is. It sounds fascinating.
12: So the Distinguished Gentleman's Ride is a ride that unites vintage and classic motorcycle enthusiasts. We ride annually on the third Sunday of May, and it's a worldwide ride that was actually created here in Australia down in Sydney by a gentleman named Mark Hawa. And it just grew so much traction down there that it's been joined by Movember Foundation and all of that, and now is ridden in multiple countries, multiple towns, multiple cities all over the world on that exact date every year.
0: Now, it's all about raising money as well, isn't it?
12: Yeah. The big thing is the awareness around men's health, more specifically prostate cancer and suicide prevention, so mental health awareness. And they do that by that coming together of men and their motorcycles, which is such an easy place and easy time to have a chat. It sort of breaks down that wall of or barrier of communication, and men just start getting chatty, and then they can really, you know, tell whatever's on their heart or whatever's on their mind. And we also dress to the nines and dapper up just to also skew away from that thought that motorcyclists are just big brutes and we're all in gangs or something like that, if you know what I mean.
0: Yeah.
12: Yeah.
0: I get that look a lot when I'm riding through town and, you know, the white beard hanging out under the helmet and all that sort of stuff. So yeah, I kind of understand, and that's kind of what I saw last year. So you guys in the Toowoomba area have been doing this since about 2015.
12: Yes. We started there was a wonderful gentleman here in Toowoomba, Jeff. He coordinated the ride for 10 years. And then I just had a coffee and tea with him and my lovely wife one afternoon. He invited us round and just said, look, I've been doing it for 10 years and I'd love to see it continue. Mm. And would you like to coordinate it now? And I'd been riding with them for a number of years. And I was like, look, I'd love to, because I feel very passionate about mental health awareness and men's mental health and suicide prevention. So it fits with what I ride for and why I like to ride, which is for my mental health. Mm. And who doesn't love to just dress up in the nines and put a tie on and you know, have heads turning in the street when you're riding around.
0: Now, the Toowoomba group, I noticed in the paperwork when I was reading about it, is you guys have raised quite a lot of money over the years.
12: Yeah, we really have. And I was just looking at the dashboard of the ride coordinator the other day. We're just shy of $200,000 as a small town Toowoomba over the years we've been riding. And annually we'll get riders, maybe we'll get small rides every now and again. We might have 20 to 50 riders to around 2017, 2018 when we had just under 100 riders.
0: Wow.
12: In the Toowoomba area, coming together and, raising some pretty good funds,
0: And what do you ride?
12: I ride a Triumph Bonneville 2017 T120. It's got a custom tank from a man I actually met on the Distinguished Gentleman's Ride, and I found out that he owns Paint by Daryl Smash Repairs, and I said, look, can you design this tank for me? And he did, so just customised it a bit, but it's a beautiful ride.
0: That's fantastic. So how can folks get involved if they want to come along, or if they actually want to just support the Distinguished Gentleman's Ride and support mental health?
12: Yeah, so if you just do a Google or search the Distinguished Gentleman's Ride, you'll see it popping up everywhere, and you can just go onto those platforms. You can easily find, it's quite a nice website. You can easily find the Toowoomba ride. You can donate through that webpage, or you can actually look at all the riders within the Toowoomba group, and you could donate to a rider. All of our funds go to our actual riders as a Toowoomba group. But apart from that, if you reach out as well, I'm pretty sure my details are within the Toowoomba ride. Mm-hmm. I'm always looking for people to help and support, like even if it's at the start point or end point of the ride, just to help with any advertising and things like that.
0: So where do you ride? Where do you go to and from? Is there a stop at the end where you, or at the beginning where you get together and just have a bit of a yarn for a while?
12: Yeah, we do. And Jeff's, through his 10 years, has always tried to share it around and make it very different each year. We've done a lot of our start points down at Scotty's Barn and Garage, mm-hmm. down Flagstone Creek, and our endpoints will always differ. For safety reasons, we try and keep the start and the end point of each year sort of just to the riders, so mm-hmm. we don't get certain people coming out and just joining the ride unless they've registered. But it's always going to go through the CVD of Toowoomba. So if you're there on a Sunday, 17th of May, around 11 to 12 in the CVD, you're going to see a lot of beautiful bikes and dapper men riding through there. So just the support of being in that area and giving us a wave and then talking about why we ride.
0: Yeah.
12: I think that's the big key one for me, actually, as a coordinator. Sometimes I've gone up to people and said, hey, do you know what the Distinguished Gentleman's Ride is about? And they're like, no, I've never heard of this, which fascinates me and boggles my mind because it's a world renowned ride. So if people keep talking about it, it'll just make its presence known a bit more, and then hopefully people are talking about the other things and getting themselves checked as well.
0: Well, if you're a rider like me and want to get involved, gentlemansride.com is where you can go and find out all the details, or just Google it, like Alex said, and you can find out more details and get on the ride. If you want to just support a rider, you can jump on that website as well. And also, around about 11 to 12 on May 17 in Toowoomba CBD, you'll see a bunch of riders heading through town. Alex, thanks so much for your time.
12: Thank you. It's wonderful.
0: Hey, it's Jace from The Morning Brew. This is a Morning Brew Rewind. In the studio with me this morning, good morning, Rosanna.
13: Good morning.
0: How you doing?
13: Good, thank you.
0: Excellent.
13: Thanks for having me.
0: Rosanna from Eva's Place. Now, we're here to talk about an event that's coming up on May 16 called Gather, Graze and Give. But before we do that, who is Eva's Place?
13: Well, Eva's Place is a wonderful not-for-profit. Its full name is Eva's Place Pregnancy and Early Parenting Support. And we have four centres across the southeast area here, Toowoomba, Dalby, Kingaroy and Roma.
0: I actually didn't know you had four centres. That's fantastic. Now, you've come from the Dalby Centre and you've just been in Toowoomba for a little while now.
13: Mm-hmm. Yes, I have.
0: All right. So tell us, who do you support? Obviously, mums.
13: Yeah. So our target audience is usually crisis pregnancy, so those that are considering abortion. And so we offer options consulting. So that means that we look at the different choices that the client could possibly be considering making. And, of course, one of those is usually abortion. Another one is continuing with the pregnancy. And we even go into looking at the possibility of adoption.
0: Right. One of the other things that I know about Eva's Place is the mentoring as well. And I think that's a really important thing to talk about, because being a mentor for someone who's scared.
13: 100%. It ends up being our main service that we provide and the core of, I guess, our business. Our goal is to travel with the potential parent through the pregnancy and help them understand what they're going through, from the physical changes to the emotional and the mental changes, and educate them in that process. And then we hope that they would come back after having the baby, and we will work with them all the way up until the baby is 1 year of age.
0: Awesome. Now, Eva's Place is not government funded.
13: No.
0: Like you said, not for profit.
13: That's right. No, it's not government funded, and we've done that deliberately. We don't want to be governed by that framework. We would prefer to continue with the goal that God has put in our hearts, the mission that he's put before us. And so, therefore, we rely on wonderful people that align with that mission and want to support women, usually in trauma, that are needing the support to continue their pregnancy. And on top of that mentoring, we also have counselling and mums group facilities. And of course, we have all the babies goods that are there available for the mums that journey with us. And all of our support is for free.
0: Fantastic. Well, it's not free though for you to actually run this business.
13: No.
0: So that's the big thing. Gather, Graze and Give is an event that's coming up on Saturday the 16th. Tell us about this event. It sounds like a lot of fun, actually.
13: Yeah, so this year we've targeted at the gals and the guys, and we're wanting them to come in and spend the afternoon with us in a beautiful autumn setting out at the showgrounds. And we're going to have some wine, cheese and canapes, and be entertained by Chris Mulhare's music and easy listening tunes, but also hear about the wonderful work that we do. At a little bit more depth, we'll be able to share some client stories with our guests, and we'll have a fun silent auction in the hope of raising additional funds on top of our ticket sales to continue the work that we do. And that's one of the main ways that we continue to operate throughout the year.
14: Awesome. So how can people get along and get along to this? Because tickets close for this, hopefully this Friday, is that right?
13: Yeah, we're hoping to get all our numbers in on Friday. But if you go to our website, which is evasplace.com.au, and head to the events tab, you'll be able to scroll down and find our event there and click on it and purchase some tickets. They are $45 each, or a table of 10 is $425, a bit of a discount there. And we've got availability for 240 guests. And last year for our high tea, we packed it out and it was such an amazing event. So we're hoping to do that again. It's really an exciting and fun time.
14: Awesome. Well, get along. It's going to be happening on Saturday, May 16, 2 p.m. at the Founders Pavilion at Toowoomba Showgrounds. 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Well, I'm going to say region because those four centres that you've got do need the support, and the best way to support Eva's Place is to buy those tickets and get along for a wonderful Saturday afternoon. evasplace.com.au
13: and the events tab. Thanks so much, Jace.
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14: At 92.9 Voice FM, we would like to get to know the new Vice-Chancellor and President of one of the largest employers in this city, the University of Southern Queensland, Professor Paul Maserol. Good morning. How are you?
19: I'm well, thanks. Good morning to you and your listeners, Jason.
14: So you're a Canadian who's returned to Australia, but you've worked in Queensland for 20 years and then you went back to Canada. What's it feel like for you to be back in Australia and specifically landing in Toowoomba?
19: Well, no, it feels very good. I grew up in Canada and spent upwards of 20 years in Queensland from 2000 to 2019. And so very much going back to Canada was go back to my alma mater and to and where I was brought up, but I'd always recognized it wasn't a one-way ticket. I did want to come back to Australia and been very fortunate that a position opened up in Toowoomba. So I'm back in Queensland and close to, friends and family, and also in a city that's a pretty nice place, a very interesting city and a lot of interesting history and a lot of potential. So absolutely delighted to be back.
14: Now, your background is in criminology originally. How is crime and violence prevention shaping your role at the university?
19: Well, Interesting question. So, as you know, I'm the vice chancellor president. So I'm hired to lead the university. So even though I'm still a bit active in research, I'm not as active as I was in the past. But I have done some pretty big projects in Queensland when I was here previously on youth violence and intimate partner violence, domestic violence, work on homicide as well, and work with police. I used to work at the CCC back over 20 years ago, and so did some great work with police and corrections as well. So obviously I still have that lens to all the work I do in terms of a kind of a prevention focus and understanding people's behavior, but my primary job is to be the vice chancellor, and that's where I put most of my energy.
14: UniSQ has had a turbulent few years, and there's some healing to be done, but you've described yourself as an optimist. What gives you that optimism?
19: Well, yes, I am an optimist and see myself as the chief optimist here. And there's no question if you turn on the radio or read the newspaper or watch television, a lot of the news we're hearing from universities is negative. And some of this is appropriate, but it's missing out on all the amazing things that happen at universities across the country and indeed in Queensland and indeed at University of Southern Queensland. So, you know, the stories about student journeys and student contributions and student outcomes, you know, with jobs and the stories that we see around staff and faculty achievement and, you know, the major research grants and publications and partnerships. So part of my optimism is the recognition that this is a university that's deeply embedded in community, the communities of Toowoomba and Ipswich and Springfield, but also the wider region. This is a region that is fundamentally important for Queensland's economic and social and cultural future. And I think the university's got an important role to play. And so I'm a strong kind of believer in people and values and being people-centric and values-informed. And the people that are doing work at this university are doing extraordinary work. And part of my job is to support them so they can go, you know, fly higher and climb higher mountains to have bigger impact. So that's why I'm optimistic.
14: One of the things that I've already noticed and heard about is a community focus from you. You wrote about our other community broadcaster last week in your newsletter, celebrating their 50th, and you were celebrating along with them. And you've invited someone like the PCYC, who are struggling because of their major fire recently, to be a part of and utilizing some of the spaces at the university. So obviously community is a big part for you.
19: It is, Jason. Look, I think our success as an institution is tied to our partnerships, and it's tied to our connectivity to community. And if, you know, we don't succeed on our own, we succeed together. And part of this is we want to be responsive to community needs and opportunities. We want to work with community. We want to identify opportunities together so that we strengthen the university, but also strengthen the community. So as the university goes well and does well and has more students and has greater greater impact, then, you know, I'm a strong believer that that translates to the impact on community, be it economic, social, or cultural. We want to be deeply embedded and deeply immersed in the needs and opportunities across these communities.
14: For anyone thinking about studying, whether it be a mature age student or a parent who's thinking ahead for their children, what would you say to them about UniSQ right now?
19: Well, I would say that, you know, they're spoiled for choice for universities in Queensland and in this region, but a university like ours is incredibly student-centric. It's a university that's flexible, that thinks about not just the student experience, but the student outcomes. So we've got some pretty good data that shows that our graduates are making, you know, really reasonable salaries as, you know, starting out after university. So, you know, I'd like to think we should be considered amongst the, you know, the top places to go for people to pursue their areas of study. So it's about being accessible and being responsive to the needs of students, but also thinking about what that experience is. Does it involve experiential learning, work-integrated learning, chances to experience, you know, employer interface, being exposed to great educators as well? So yeah, I think I'm proud of what I'm learning about this institution, and you know, it's great validation when I meet other people who are not affiliated with our university, and they say, well, at least when I was there, I was really impressed with its commitment to learning. So I think it's, for all those reasons, it's a good place for students.
14: Paul, outside the office, how do you unwind? What are you going to find yourself doing in the wonderful city of Toowoomba on a Saturday, for example?
19: Yes, well, I've experienced some of the local markets, and I very much enjoy doing that, taking long walks.

0: experiencing that. But we're excited about being here and having weekends with family and friends, but also community.
1: Vice Chancellor and President of the University of Southern Queensland, Paul Mazerolt, thank you so much for your time. Great to get to know you. And the door's always open here at Voice FM for you.
0: Thanks very much, Jason. 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
1: In the studio with me this morning is Jason from SU Queensland and from SU Toowoomba and the Downs.
3: Yep.
1: Now, Jason, how many schools do you support again?
3: Yeah, so 63.
1: 63. And there are 31 chappies, and you've got space for another four.
3: Four vacant schools, yeah.
1: So we do want to get the message out there to people who just might be teetering on that edge of volunteering and or you know, putting their hand up and say, hey, I could do that. I could be a chappie.
3: Mm.
1: What's really involved in being a chappie?
3: Yeah. There's an element of, it's good to have experience working with young people to start off with. Mm. So if you want to become a chaplain or you think of someone that wants to be a chaplain, a cert for in youth work is really important to have from the get-go, but it's also not a full requirement. We want to make sure we got competency, that you support young people, you've had experience potentially in the school system or within your youth group or kids' church for a long time and engaged with young people, but you also have some sort of understanding with them. It comes mental health, referrals, all that sort of stuff. Because chaplains, they're not counsellors, but they are still a professional staff member on site that understands that they are working alongside guidance officers, counsellors, youth workers, all the above. But what makes a chaplain different is that they are an adult in the school who is a friend for both the adults and the students, of course. They're the adult friend. They're almost like the uncle role or a grandmother figure, depending on the age. But it's really powerful that they have the flexibility to support the school in whatever way they can. If that's a breakfast club, coordinating a breakfast club, serving a piece of toast, or it's sitting down with a student one-on-one at the park bench in the tuck shop area and just a kid going through bullying and they're just listening. They're a listening ear and supporting. They're ultimately Jesus's heart, Jesus sitting down with a person, hearing their story and making sure that they feel seen, heard and a sense of belonging when maybe that young person, we don't know, they may be their full story, but they don't get that, unfortunately, maybe at home or maybe in other environments. They're maybe the first adult that truly cares for that young person alongside the teaching staff and everyone else. That is restricted to their education needs, their classroom setting.
1: Yeah.
3: But as a chaplain, there's a flexibility to go, school, how can I serve you? Principal, how can I serve you? Young person, how can I support you?
1: And I think that's one of the things that really just jumps out at me. Whenever we talk about chaplaincy in schools, it's not about preaching. It's about just being there.
3: Yeah, presence.
1: And, you know, last time you were in, you gave a great story about meeting a young man as an adult at a supermarket or somewhere. And, he recognized you as his chappie. And he wanted to come up and have that, have more of a conversation about life, the universe, and everything, and giving his life.
3: Yeah,
1: which is such a powerful story. I've shared that on air with someone else, and I just like another story because those stories of the chaplain just being a human being, a listening ear.
3: Yeah, I think of again. There's hundreds of stories I think in the back of my mind because it is. It's the little moments. Mm. It's the little moments that actually mean more for the kids than these big audacious stories that are great. We'll share that at the frontline dinner, these big stories. It's awesome. But the little stories and the rocking up and the being present, the shaking of the hand at the front gate at the start and then the end of the day, connecting with the parent who maybe doesn't connect with the school and the chaplain's just genuinely caring and listening to maybe understanding their culture a bit better and whatever it might be. I know of a chaplain that got a hug from a family that was like a Yazidi background who said, Chappie, we love you. Thank you. You make us feel so welcome. And it's just, and that chaplain was in tears telling me that story a while ago. I know as a chaplain myself as well, one of a story that comes straight to mind is supporting a young girl who was struggling with more of a self-image.
1: Mm-hmm.
3: And it came out of nowhere. She just self-referred. She rocked up to my office during a lunch break and we're sitting down having a conversation and there's a mirror in my office. And again, God just led this, we're not talking about faith or anything in the initial conversation, but she walks over to the mirror and she goes, why are you getting me to stand in front of the mirror? I said, tell me what you see. And she starts saying negative things. She's bawling her eyes out. And I'm like, oh, am I causing trauma for this girl? What's going on? I'm testing something out here, but I'm just feeling led to get her to acknowledge when she looks in the mirror, this is what she says. Then she closes her eyes. She sits down back on the couch. I write some words like loved, beautiful, called, chosen, because she has said that she was a Christian, and I just wanted to encourage her on her identity. I then said, okay, try and keep your eyes closed, don't trip over, but walk back over to

0: mirror, which is just sitting on the wall in my office. And I'm sitting there in the, you know, probably a good couple of meters away, just watching her open her eyes up and start bawling, but not from sadness anymore and grief, but from a joy. Because I said, see those words in the mirror? You need to see that at home. You need to see that when you look in the mirror, when you get out of the shower and you're at home and you look in the mirror and you just go, oh, wow. I know that I think so negatively and maybe what people think in comparison, but God, you say this, this, and this, and this. And this was a young girl who said that she was a Christian, so I was just reminding her from a faith point of view as a chaplain, this is who you really are. But there are kids that maybe not from a faith point of view where I just simply say, you're seen, you are worth it, you are loved by someone, I promise you. And as chaplains, as Christians, we know that you are loved by at least one person and his name's Jesus. So they don't need to know maybe it's Jesus. But I say, I swear on my life and I promise you, someone does see you. Someone does know if you're not there. Someone does see you alone crying, you know, by yourself sort of thing. And that might leave them thinking, oh, who's he talking about? Or maybe they think about a loved one where they could get reminded, yeah, that uncle does care about me. And isn't that powerful where it's a simple thing that we can all do? We're all chaplains, you know, if we choose to intentionally care and just listen, but then we are so easy to discourage and rip down people and criticize. It's the world's culture, unfortunately. But as chaplains, we get to bring a bit of his culture and kingdom culture in, which is all about lifting people up and speaking true identity over them. So that's just another little example. A young girl who I believe to this date, I reckon she's on a better path because a chaplain just took some time, not because it was me, but because God led me to just remind her of who she was.
1: That's the power of being a chaplain. If you would like to join up and be one of the SU chaplains, Jason, what's the web address again?
0: Yep, it's startchaplaincy.com. So there's an opportunity where you can apply or inquire, but even if you apply, there's no harm in having a conversation and let's see where it leads.
1: Startchaplaincy.com. 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When you go to that website and put an inquiry in, it does come back to you locally.
0: Yes,
1: 100%. 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Jason Berry, thank you so much for your time this morning. And don't forget about the Frontline Dinner book now. It's happening on June 8th. Thanks for your time, mate.
0: Thank you.
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6: The National Day of Prayer is on Saturday, May 23, 2026. 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In Joshua 3 verse 5, Joshua told the people, "Consecrate yourselves, for tomorrow the Lord will do amazing things among you." 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
1: 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Good morning, Melissa Taylor.
7: Morning, Jason. Happy to be here.
1: Great to see you. You're actually matching the screen that was behind you just a moment ago in beautiful pink.
7: Well, it's getting chilly out there and I like to wear my bright colours through winter.
1: This morning I was saying what temperature it was and then about an hour later it got 3 degrees cooler and I went, oh, okay, right. It's like that at this time of year.
7: I know, that's what I love about Toowoomba. You know, we just have the seasons and it's beautiful and I love the crispness. You know, I'm up at 4 a.m. these days and in the city by 5 a.m. and to sit and drink my coffee and eat my breakfast and watch the city come to life is just such a beautiful experience. I love it.
1: I love it too. Hey, we need to talk about all the things that are happening in our beautiful region.
7: Yes.
1: And one of the things that you and I love talking a lot about is the galleries that are not necessarily right in the CBD. No. We like talking about the galleries in other areas of our region.
7: Absolutely.
1: What's happening in Rosalie at the moment?
7: Well, Rosalie has really come to life, as it always does when there's an exhibition. It's such a beautiful gallery, and it's three Toowoomba woodworkers. So Brian Cotter, Andrew McDonald and Michael Schumacher are showcasing their shared passion for crafting recycled and reclaimed timber. The exhibition is entitled The Three Tenons. Doesn't that sound beautiful? I can't wait to go out and see that one. So that's from May 20 till June 21. I'm really looking forward to that because I know the three gentlemen, I know of their work, but I've actually been to an exhibition of Andrew's before because Andrew works at Cobb & Co.
1: Right.
7: And he does some extraordinary work, just beautiful. So I can't wait to pop out.
1: And also reusing and recycling, that's a really great thing. We'll talk more about that soon.
7: Absolutely. And they're actually doing an exhibition artist talk on Saturday the 23rd of May at 1 p.m, I love those things.
1: At Rosalie Gallery.
7: At Rosalie Gallery, yeah.
1: Awesome. What's happening at Crow's Nest Gallery at the moment?
7: Do you believe the Toowoomba Photographic Society is marking 125
1: what?
7: Years? I know, 125 years. I bet they've seen some changes in that time. And they're actually exhibiting at Crow's Nest Gallery. So,
1: fantastic. Yeah. Now, it's a great photographic society, actually. Mm. A number of years ago, one of their anniversaries, one of my friends was performing, and I got to the opportunity to see some of the work and some incredible, incredible artists.
7: They really are. And it's actually one of the oldest photographic clubs in Queensland, which, aren't we lucky to live in this region?
1: So get along to the galleries and see some amazing exhibitions that are around our region. Also, in your purview in the Toowoomba Regional Council, libraries are under your purview.
7: Libraries.
1: And one of the wonderful things at the moment is we've got a writer that's doing a bit of a tour at the moment.
7: So we've got Stella Quinn, and she's going to multiple libraries across the region in May and June. And Stella is actually a local author, and she lives in southeast Queensland. She writes contemporary rural fiction, and it's warm-hearted, filled with characters that you just want to be best friends with. Her story's about everyday people, and they struggle to find their sense of worth after dark times have brought them down. So it's talking about, the wonderful and woeful stages of life. So Stella's actually will be between the 15th of May and the 12th of June. She's going to Millmerran, Pittsworth, Highfields, Clifton, Toowoomba, Crow's Nest, Oakey and Cecil Plains. So check out Toowoomba Regional Council website for those dates and times.
1: Definitely. The Toowoomba Regional Council website is the place to find out all the information about the galleries and libraries around our region. And other things like waste services. Melissa, that's your other little bag. So we were talking before about reusing and recycling. What's happening at the moment with waste services in our region?
7: So we actually just love to remind people about recycling because it's so important on so many different levels, and we all have a role to play in that. So, avoiding waste, and it's about rethinking and re-educating ourselves about the purchases that we make so that we don't generate waste. So, things like fruit and vegetables that are wrapped in plastic or, things that have excessive packaging, let's rethink that before we buy them. But there's something that I'm really loving. You may have seen the article in the Chronicle maybe. We're actually at our tip shops, we've committed recycling the bicycles and usable component parts to support a new pilot program that's led by St. Vincent de Paul Society's Hotel Crisis Accommodation Program. So this is about those that are experiencing homelessness. They're restoring the bicycles that are disposed at our waste facilities, and it's actually helping them gain practical skills and ultimately taking ownership of the bikes that they repair.
1: That is fantastic.
7: Isn't that I love this program. So,
1: but also, upcycling those bicycles into other things? Yeah.
7: It's more regenerating or repairing those bikes and then they can use them for their own transport.
1: But great skills.
7: I know, right?
1: Great skills.
7: So repairing bikes, I don't know. I'd have no idea how to repair a bike. But, this program will teach you. And,
1: exactly.
7: And it's actually giving freedom to people for, getting around the city and...
1: And I'm sure, for St. Vincent de Paul Society, it's raising some money back into them as well by upcycling these bicycles.
7: Upcycling,
1: into.
7: You should actually see the bikes that are actually at our tip shops. Oh, my goodness. They are all lined up and some of them look practically brand new. It's extraordinary. So our tip shops have got some of the best little things in them. Actually, I saw some shelves and a chair out there the other day and my husband said, don't you dare bring anything else home. I said, but I could use it for this and this and this. So, you know, there's some great things out there.
1: There's always an excuse for what you can use it for.
7: I know, right? And I actually challenge myself because I go out and I think, well, that's a set of shelves, but what else could it be used for? You know, so there's lots of challenges out there, but it's amazing what you can actually buy at the tip shops. And that's at the O'Mara Road and also at Clinton's.
1: So talking about waste services just for a second again and talking about recycling, thinking about what you're putting into the waste and versus what you're putting into the recycling, it is so important.
7: Yep.
1: And we've spoken in the past about reducing the waste.
7: Yep.
1: And having more recycling. And while I'm saying all of that, I'm thinking about batteries again.
7: Yes, the batteries. So, you know, we had that issue that we spoke about at Clifton just recently. It's putting lives at risk. And also it has the potential to close down waste facilities because if there's a fire in there, then obviously it's a dangerous situation. So, but there's actually, and I forgot to talk to you about this, so I'm going to bring it up right now.
1: Go for it.
7: There's plastic-free July. And so that's just around the corner. So we can talk about it a little bit later in June perhaps. But there's a plastic-free foundation and they work towards a vision of seeing a world that's free of plastic.
1: Yeah.
7: So they started in 2011 and it's actually an award-winning plastic-free July campaign and it's the result of years of hard work that they've put into it. So it's actually started by... the founder of it is Rebecca Prince Ruiz, I think that's how you pronounce it, and her small team. And they're from Western Australia.
1: Okay.
7: And they're really influential in this environmental campaign across the world, so it's global. And it's just about rethinking for the month of July about single-use plastics.
1: Yeah.
7: So, you know, instead of going to your favourite coffee shop and getting a takeaway cup, it's just a thought, oh, I'll take my cup today. Mm-hmm. And I'll use my cup at the coffee shop, or you know, just I can't think. You know, your bags that you take to the shops, and you know, all of that sort of thing. So it's those single use plastics. And for the month of July, if you can break that habit, then that the consequences of that or the outcomes of that are extraordinary. So because then you break the habit, and you think
1: exactly
7: every time you walk out, and you know your water bottles. Those single-use plastic water bottles, if you take your water bottle with you as you walk out the door, so I've got a little bag and in it goes my coffee cup and my water bottle and my beautiful barista husband fills my coffee cup of a morning and I've got my water and then I'm set for the day and I can just refill it throughout the day then. So, and instead of using two or three coffee cups, I use the one. So, you know, fantastic. That's just cutting down on our waste.
1: Excellent. Hey, Melissa, thank you so much for coming in. It's great to see you again. And let's catch up again very, very soon.
7: I'd love that.
1: And don't forget, if you are looking for exhibitions or you're looking for who's where at libraries around the place, go to the Toowoomba Regional Council website, tr.qld.gov.au, and you'll find all the details about our wonderful libraries and galleries around our region.
7: So great to chat again, Jason. I love popping in.
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11: Hey, it's Jace from The Morning Brew. This is a Morning Brew Rewind. It's Friday Live. We are in Studio 3. Good morning, Elijah Davey.
12: Good morning.
11: Good to see you back in the studio.
12: It's great to be back.
11: Well, last time you were in, last year, you came into Friday Live a couple of times.
12: Yes.
11: And, well, what do you think of Studio 3?
12: This is incredible. This is the best, coziest place for a Friday morning.
11: It is. And it's nice and cozy in here this morning. I put the heater on before because it's a little bit brisk. So, Elijah, since you were in last year, you've changed jobs.
12: I have.
11: And you've been writing heaps.
12: I have.
11: I have been stalking you a little bit on Instagram, watching the progression of some of these songs. So tell me about writing for you. You seem to be quite into it at the moment, and you're really trying to get out there.
12: I am. Every song for me is a story, and I love to just take from the world around me, from my own experiences, and put that into a song. I just personally think there's no better way to connect with other people than through the human experience in song.
11: So writing for you is that release. Mm. But you also do have aspirations to do this full time eventually. You really do want to move into music and performing and
12: yes,
11: getting your music out there.
12: Yes.
11: What's so important to you about getting your music out there in front of people?
12: I think what's so important to me is there is definitely so much beautiful music and noise out there. But I think there's a certain message that we have within us that I really want to see embedded through the music industry as a whole. And that's what I'm so passionate about sharing stories and about the human experiences, getting that hope and that light out there in the world and into the music industry.
11: Well, let's talk soon about some more about working in the music industry and who you're working with at the moment. But you've brought along today a couple of new songs that you've been working really hard on.
12: Yes, I have. I've brought two.
11: Awesome. Well, we're very excited because, you know, when you sent me a message the other day, you know, can I play two new songs? That this is a great opportunity for you to hear how they sound on the radio and also just, you know, how it feels to perform those. So what's the first song you're going to play for us?
12: This first one is called Hey Little Miss.
11: So tell me a little bit about Hey Little Miss.
12: Yeah, so Hey Little Miss, it is, again, a story. And sometimes I think in life you just go through it and sometimes that's okay. And it's okay to just be allowing yourself the grace to get through the harder seasons. And Hey Little Miss is a story pretty much about that, of someone, a guy who is just going through a hard place and asking for space and for grace from the people around him just to help get him through and see him through.
11: All right. Well, it is Friday Live. Let's get into it. This is some brand new music from the amazing Elijah Davey. Thank you for coming in. Hey Little Miss.

0: 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Thank you.
1: It's Friday Live at 92.9 Voice FM. In the studio, Elijah David. That's beautiful, Elijah.
0: Thank you.
1: I love it. Hey Little Miss is the song. So you brought in a track today to play that one with. Now, you mentioned to me just before we started that that's only just finished with your producer.
0: Yes, 2 days ago.
1: 2 days ago. Fantastic. Well, let's talk some more in just a moment about working with your producer in Nashville.
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1: 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It's Friday Live and we are in Studio 3 with Elijah Davey. Now, Elijah, we were just talking before that you brought some tracks in today to do the little backing with you. Now, you've been working with Tyler, is it? I think you started working with him late last year.
0: Yes.
1: In Nashville. So talk us through about working with a producer overseas, you know, how that works for you.
0: Yeah, it works really well, surprisingly. Tyler is super flexible and has a lot of vision as well for just artists across the globe, which is really nice and makes the process really easy. And so there's a lot of late night messaging, early morning messaging, voice memos and all the works just to get the songs sorted. But it really does take a dedicated team when you're looking across the ocean.
1: So you're working with a producer in Nashville on these songs. And so do you bring just the raw pieces to Tyler and then you sort of nut it out? Or how does that actual process actually work?
0: Yeah, so I will record my guitar and my singing to, don't tell anyone, GarageBand. And, and then I will send that across to Tyler just as a demo, a full song demo. And then from there, he will take it and we'll go back and forth with just some draft mixes and production.
1: Wow.
0: Yeah.
1: And what's it like, you know, writing songs and then, you know, having someone else work with you on that and sort of, you know, do you obviously have to feel comfortable with the art, with the producer.
0: Absolutely. And comfortable with like all of your ideas or crazy creative ideas, but also just with the story. Like you need someone who's just equally sold out on the vision for it. And so that's, I guess, a really important part of and piece of why we work well together is we have a similar vision for music and for the industry. So that's really helpful.
1: That is awesome.
0: Yeah.
1: So tell us about the second song you're going to play today, another new song.
0: It is. I actually wrote it, I think 2 years ago now.
1: Okay.
0: And I was sitting on it and I wasn't actually sure if I was going to be releasing it for no particular reason, but the message ended up being something that I needed at a season in my life. And from there, I really felt that it was a message that I wanted to get out into the world. And it's really about just being like, despite all of our human flaws and our imperfections and the way we criticize ourselves, there really is like a joy to how we're made. And there is a joy in this life. And this song really presses on that, on just being confident in just the joy it is to be alive and to be existing and for who you are.
1: Absolutely amazing. Well, we're looking forward to hearing it on Friday Live from Studio 3 at 92.9 Voice FM. It's Elijah Davey in the studio.

0: 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It is Friday Live, and in the studio, come on, studio audience, it's Elijah Davey and her song Made. Thank you so much for sharing these brand new songs, Elijah.
1: Thank you for having me.
0: Well, we are looking forward to the release. Is there any due dates for the release of these two songs?
1: There is for one. So Made is coming out on the 29th of May, woo-hoo! Which I haven't quite announced in my socials yet. And then Hey Little Miss is pending at the moment.
0: Awesome. Well, talking about your socials, I'm going to say that people should follow you on Instagram. Look up Elijah Davey on Instagram and you will see the journey of these songs. And I guess as a little Instagram stalker of yours, I've really enjoyed watching the progression of some of these songs come together.
1: Thank you.
0: And I love the fact that you share those on your Instagram for the world to see.
1: Mm.
0: So thank you so much. And thank you so much for coming in again for Friday Live. It is 92.9. Actually, you need to come back again. You need to come back again. We haven't had a repeat performance this year so far on Friday Live, but I'm throwing out the welcome mat to you when you do some new music. And thank you so much for sharing two new songs.
1: I will come back anytime here.
0: Awesome.
2: 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Hey, this is William Ryan III with 20 The Countdown Magazine. 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Well, if not, we're going to be doing it again this weekend. We're counting down the top 20 biggest songs in Christian music together. 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
1: Hi, it's Jamin, your one-minute coach. Martin Luther, responsible for instigating the Protestant Reformation of the 14th century, said, "You can't stop birds flying around your head, but you can stop them nesting in your hair." That may sound strange, but over the years I've found this to be such life-giving advice. See, the reality is that all kinds of crazy thoughts, ideas, and temptations are going to pop into your head from time to time. Who knows where they came from or why they spring up out of nowhere? We are not our thoughts. They're just suggestions. We don't need to take them seriously if we don't want to. I think it's common for people to freak out about the crazy thoughts they have and feel that it proves that there is something really wrong with them. However, the value of practicing mindfulness is that it helps you think about your thinking and not to identify with it. See the thought come in and see it go out again. It doesn't have to stay and it doesn't have to mean anything. You can't stop the birds flying around your head, but you can definitely stop them nesting in your hair. For more information, go to oneminutecoach.com.au.
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3: 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There is no condemnation for those that know Jesus, but when I ruminate on these thoughts, I bring myself into condemnation. When you've been set free, your past mistakes no longer taint you. So don't beat yourself up for something that doesn't exist in God's eyes anymore. 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So maybe it's time to show yourself the same grace that God extended to you as He gave Jesus as your Savior and friend.
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5: 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Now, it's not exceptional that a teenager would steal fruit, but it's his thoughts about the act which are important. Augustine wrote that the pears were not attractive. He did not even like pears. He did not need them. He was egged on by his friends, but that was not important. It was the theft itself that he loved. 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For Augustine and for us, it points to the fact that we all have a tendency to default to evil. We all need God.
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0: What's on Voice FM? 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
1: Hi, this is Rob Martin with God in 60 Seconds. Why does God allow suffering? Well, first, not all suffering is bad. Suffering can strengthen us and build our character. And sometimes we deserve suffering if we do something stupid like put our hand in a fire, because God gives us freedom to make mistakes. But some suffering seems inexplicable, undeserved, or disproportionate. And here the Old Testament book of Job helps. For Job knew suffering, yet the book says that sometimes the reasons for our pain are beyond our understanding. Yet amidst our suffering, there is hope, because God himself suffered. Jesus' suffering and death on a cross gives hope that one day there will be no more tears or pain. We don't always know why God allows suffering, but we do know one day it will end. To open up more space for reflection and conversation about God, go to thirdspace.org.au.
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1: Have you ever had such a rough start at something or had epic fails that you'll never recover from? I'm Danny Sinnott with another Brave to Go. I came from a broken home twice, had major abandonment issues, grew up in government housing, finished school but don't have a degree. I've been through the loss of a child, depression and anxiety amongst many other challenges. I've had winter seasons in the pit of despair and a public profile where people have literally watched me crash and burn. Statistics say that those factors mean that I should be in the gutter, but I'm not. There are plenty of people who've been through far more than me and they also got knocked down and got back up more than once. You see, what brave people realise in life is that even in the most public, deepest pit, it is a setup for the greatest witness of God's glory, for integrity and for courage. Because people are inspired by your victory over challenges, but they connect with your weakness. They're left with a clear picture of God's love when they realise that if God can help them, He can help me. In Hebrews chapter 12, verse 1, it says, "Therefore, since we are surrounded by such a huge crowd of witnesses to the life of faith, let us strip off every weight that slows us down, especially the sin that so easily trips us up, and let us run with endurance the race God set before us." It's not about how you start, but how you finish. For more resources, podcasts, and videos on doing life together, head on over to our website, braveenough.org.
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6: 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It's called being born again. 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
4: If I prioritize obedience, I can actually create negative character because the kid's a lie, because they don't want to be punished. They'll cheat because they have to earn an A because their dad has stressed them out so much. So they end up exhibiting negative character qualities to maintain a look of obedience, which adds to the pain of the heart. And now they're in the room crying, or now they're irritable and critical and negative and argumentative, and we wonder why. Well, it's because we created this scene that obedience is what we celebrate here. We celebrate a transformed heart relying on the Holy Spirit, which means we better be praying for our kids.
5: Dr. Kathy Cook joins us again today on Focus on the Family. Your host is Focus President and author Jim Daly, and I'm John Fuller.
6: John, one of the things as a parent, especially as the kids are out of the house or almost out of the house, wherever you're at in that journey, so many of us with older children are saying, oh, I wish I could get that do-over, right? Mm-hmm. If I could just do a few things differently, I think the results would have been better. Hey, today we're going to talk with a very special guest who will give you, in that parenting seat, some great advice to concentrate on character development, even more than behavior. And that's the cornerstone of what point we want to make. And Kathy Cook has done a fantastic job in her book, Parent Differently. It's natural in our culture to want to aim at behavior because it makes us as parents look good, that the kids are buttoned down, they do everything well. But underneath that, if they don't have the character driving that behavior, you're going to be in trouble when those kids go off to college or leave the home for anything as young adults.
5: Yeah, there was so much good content in the last episode, and if you didn't get a chance to listen or watch, hit our website. We've got links to the app, to the YouTube channel, and other places that you can listen. Dr. Kathy Cook is a passionate champion of children and is the founder and president of Celebrate Kids. She speaks to parents and educators, even children themselves, and her latest book is called Parent Differently, Raise Kids with Biblical Character That Changes Culture.
6: Kabang!
5: It's a terrific resource. Get a copy of the book, Parent Differently, and you'll have a different parenting outlook.
6: Man, I just love the title, because that's what we want as Christian parents, our kids to be equipped to change the culture in front of them, right? For God's glory, which is a good goal. Kathy, good to have you back.
7: I'm so glad to be here.
6: I'm so excited
7: to
6: sit with you a second day. And if people miss day one, they need to go back and listen to it because there's so much rich advice. Let's kick it off. Let's go right into a question I couldn't get to last time. And that is, you know, biblical character versus Christ-like character. Aren't they one and the same?
7: No, thank you so much for asking. I don't think they're the same.
6: And a lot of people are scratching their heads going, yeah, they should be the same.
7: Well, one of the reasons I label it biblical character is I think the Old Testament and the New Testament are both important. I think the scripture is full of so many examples for character, not just Jesus. Obviously, Jesus Christ ought to be the role model of all that we become. And there's also Esther and Daniel and Paul and Moses and David and Caleb and Ruth and so many who exhibit the qualities that we would want for our lives and for our kids, and let's call those out. Those people are in the scripture on purpose, and we can draw from them great lessons about character, God's way and God's will for us, not just Christ-like, but biblical.
6: Well, let me interject there, because Kathy, it's really funny when you look at the characters of the Bible, because you may not want to emulate their early lives.
7: Right, and that's something to talk about.
6: God is dealing with people that are not, they're kind of messed up. Think of Paul, his great conversion on the Damascus Road. I mean, he was a zealot, killing Christians, going after them, doing it out of his religious conviction. And then, boom, Jesus gets a hold of him. Then it's a good man to emulate.
7: And then he has a thorn in his side.
6: Right.
7: But he doesn't give up or give in. It's not recorded that he sits down and complains all day. and he doesn't do what he's called to do. Same thing with David. You know, there's bumps in the road for David's life for sure, but he's called out for having a heart for the Lord. So let's teach our kids that yesterday is yesterday and today can be amazing. Yeah. And then there's fruit of the Spirit and Micah 6:8 and the one another's of the New Testament and just so many passages that we need to be using to train up our children to be who God's created them to be. So that's why it's biblical character.
6: And then speak to the emphasis of Christ-centered character.
7: Definitely. Other-centered.
6: I want to make sure that is dominant here.
7: I mean, other-centered, humble, carrying the cross all the way to the finish line. So he's the example of perseverance, diligence, effort, humility, teachability, even Jesus. Just so much that's there for us.
6: I was going to say that, you know, there's always this conflict, it seems, between truth and grace. And of course, Jesus was all of that. But so often we look at the fruit of the Spirit, love, joy, peace, patience, goodness, kindness, meekness, and we're going, oh, well, those aren't really competitive, win, zero-sum game attributes. They're the exact opposite. And they tend to war against our fleshly nature.
7: Sure.
6: So how do you're teaching a 12-year-old, okay?
7: critically important. And let's, like, meekness isn't weakness, like my pastor teaches. We've got to teach the words. And you guys, we have to use the words and use them well and catch our kids being good. And don't just say, hey, you were good, but say, I noticed that you took a back seat and you let your brother shine in his moment. I'm so proud of you for not indicating that you were jealous or afraid or disappointed, but you celebrated your brother. And that's our value, that we're a family that is together in unity. And thank you for showing us that today.
6: Yeah. Kathy, the practical side of all this, let's kick off where we left off last time and speak to the core needs that our children have. I think every parent should memorize these.
7: Oh, thanks.
6: But what are those core needs that children have and that we as parents need to answer so that they can be healthier?
7: Right. So security, who can I trust? First and foremost, it's the firm foundation, I pray. And then identity, who am I? We have to know who we are. By the way, we have an identity crisis in our culture because we have a security crisis.
6: Right.
7: When kids don't know who to trust and who to listen to and who to believe, they'll go wherever the wind blows them. And then belonging, who wants me? Purpose, why am I alive? And competence, what do I do well? And one of the points I make in the book is that it's our character that causes these needs to be met. Now, it's primarily God. God, Jesus, the Holy Spirit meets these needs. And yet we also have a role to play. So when children are discerning, they can be secure. When children are honest, they can have a healthy identity. When children are helpful and friendly and loyal and dependable, their friendships become better and they won't be angry that they're lonely all the time. When children have hope and optimism and other-centeredness, they'll believe that they were created on purpose and they won't succumb to the doubt and to the negativity in our culture. And when they have skills and ability and they're careful and they persevere and all of that, then they have competence and they can be who God's created them to be. So character matters. It matters tremendously because these are why we are struggling. And character is a way to settle them in adults.
6: Well, yeah, and
7: adults,
6: give them confidence.
7: And then for kids as well.
6: You refer to something called the pyramid effect related to this. What's the pyramid effect and how do we apply it for children's character?
7: Yeah, I appreciate that question. So let's go to identity. Identity is who am I? So do kids define themselves as I respect myself, I use effort without fear, I'm brave, I'm honest, I'm patient with grandma. So identity, then that allows me to be secure in myself because I know who I am. And so it goes down the pyramid, not instead of God, but in addition to God, I know who I am. And I don't have to have somebody looking at me to make me be good. I can be good because I'm good, because God is changing my heart because the Holy Spirit is real in my life. And then my belonging will be healthy because I'm agreeable and I'm patient and I have humility and I respect myself. And then if I have belonging, I have people to serve and I'm in healthy relationships, then I believe I have purpose because we live out our purpose by influencing others. That's how character changes culture, by being influential with other people. And then our competence comes again from that identity that, okay, I respect myself, I have self-control, I'm brave, I'm compassionate, I'm careful, I'm diligent. This is who I am, and this is who I'm going to show up. So there's a spelling test, there's a math test, there's a piano recital, there's an opportunity to shovel snow at the neighbors like we talked about yesterday. By the way, when I ask young people, how do you find your skills, your passions, your talents, and your delights? By serving. I can't tell you how many young adults and how many teenagers have raised their hands to tell me that yeah. when they served, when they initially did not want to do what dad told them to do, they found themselves. And why? Because character shows up when you're in a difficult place or not.
6: Yeah.
7: But it often does because you're raising your kids to be well and do well when no one is looking.
6: In fact, that kind of leans into the next question. What are the strengths that our children may possess? How do we identify them? And then how do we encourage them to use them in everyday life?
7: Yeah, it's such an interesting question. I've been on the broadcast before to talk about how kids have so many strengths, but how many of us have found that their strengths get them into trouble, right? So as an example, the three of us are word smart and we can talk up a storm, but too much talking isn't good when you're supposed to be listening. But we need self-respect so that we believe that we are worthy of biblical character and we want to use the qualities well because we respect ourselves. And we need self-control so we can use the qualities well so that Chatty Cathy is able to be quiet and put listening first because I put other people above myself. And then the third quality that'll change us is respect for others because character shows up in relationship. I don't want biblical character so that I'm known to be a good person. I want biblical character so that God is on display and so that people are loved and honored and helped and delighted and full of joy and gratitude. If we can spend time with people and change them, again, we change culture. So self-respect, I'm a person worthy of biblical character. Mom and dad need to teach me who I am because I matter. Self-respect. Not I'm better than you are, but I'm capable of wow. Wait until I grow up, right? And then self-control so that I can use all the strengths in good and honoring ways. Mm. Self-control is being able to use the strengths for good and not evil, and it's impulse control. Imagine this, where kids don't automatically do what they could do, but they slow down and they stop a moment and wonder if it would be good for them. If you think about it this way, when we are self-controlled, we are making decisions based on values, not circumstances. So we've got to teach our children our values. In our family, we do things this way. So now when they're out and about and we're maybe not there and they could be tempted to do or be somebody, they're thinking, wait, but my family values. So that's self-control.
6: Yeah.
7: It's so rich. And then again, the third one, respect for others so that I want to use my strengths only to bless other people. Those three, along with joy, gratitude, and self-efficacy, if we just do those six, we'll be doing a really good work for the life of our kids.
6: Yeah, that is so good and so doable, right?
7: It's
6: not impossible.
7: No, we have to slow down and want it for ourselves and our kids.
6: When it says, you know, to become, so many say to become a student of your child, that's what
7: yes.
6: this is talking about. You're working on your doctorate just a few years ago, and and you're thinking, okay, I'm starting to gain this knowledge. And then Jesus, like he often does through the Holy Spirit, decides to teach you a little lesson while you're working on your doctorate. What happened and what did he teach you?
7: Oh, it's so fun to talk about this. So, yeah, forever ago, earning a PhD, and one of my assigned topics was effective teaching. So I was assigned certain books, and then I could choose certain resources that I wanted. I went back all the way back to the 1800s in the one-room schoolhouse, what made a teacher good. And then no joke, like the Holy Spirit whacks me upside of the head. And he's like, you might want to study Jesus. He was the best teacher who ever lived.
6: That's
7: right?
6: Good.
7: I mean, think about it because we're
6: and
7: still.
6: And you're at a secular college.
7: I was at a secular
6: college. Yeah, this is even better.
7: So I had to be really careful. And yet we're still teaching what Jesus taught. And he was just profoundly gifted at this. And the thing that struck me was he was different from everyone around him because of the beliefs he had about his students, whether those were the learned, the men, the women, but the children. The children back when Jesus walked on earth were the forgotten generation. You know, if you were, they were swept behind mama's skirts. Nobody paid attention to them until their moment of becoming adults. And yet when the learned men, like who among us is the greatest, Jesus called a child out. And I picture the men mumbling, did he hear the question right?
6: I can imagine.
7: Can't you see the look on their faces?
6: Yeah,
7: like, wait a second.
6: That can't be true.
7: No. And then Jesus, when, you know, people wanted to bring children to Jesus and the disciples rebuked the people. And Jesus said, no, let the little children come to me. You guys, Jesus was more important than we'll ever be, with a more important agenda than we'll ever have, busier than we will ever be. And yeah. he said, let the little children come to me.
6: And if you continue in that scripture, it says, because in essence, they thirst for heaven.
7: Yes.
6: They thirst for the kingdom.
7: Yes.
6: And that child's attitude, that child's, you know, pure want to learn nature.
7: For us to not get in their way,
6: yeah.
7: right? Which is so challenging.
6: I think that's what Jesus was going after. These kids are acting like the kingdom.
7: Yes.
6: And that is this sponge that wants to be filled with truth.
7: I love that.
6: And I think it's so good.
7: And I want us to believe those things for our children. And I want us to understand that when children know they're valued, they're teachable.
6: Yeah.
7: When children know that they matter to you, they're not an inconvenience or not in your way, but they matter to you, then you earn the right to teach these hard things like respect for others and putting others first.
6: It's kind of odd to think of that, though, that Jesus was saying, these kids have better wisdom than the Pharisees and the scribes.
7: Oh, seriously.
6: The learned ones. That's pretty interesting.
7: I do believe that any adult listening to us can learn these qualities. Character is always something we can become better at. And yet to teach the one who doesn't know much is easier because you don't have to start from a bad platform. You can start from scratch. Yeah. And I think that's another thing Jesus was maybe teaching us.
6: They're kind of humble.
7: They're humble. They're available to who you are and what you have to say.
5: Yeah. Yeah.
6: Okay, Kathy, this next question is so close to my inadequacy, it hurts to ask it, but I need to.
7: Okay.
6: And that is, getting practical on how we can teach character to our kids. Why is it important to not overprotect our children? Mm. I tend to do that. I really do. It is my parenting weakness.
7: I appreciate your humility. It's a great quality that you have. And there's others who are absolutely in your space.
6: I'm thinking 80% of us as parents might fit this.
7: Yeah, and sometimes it's because we don't want to look bad, and it's sometimes because we really don't want our kids to hurt.
6: I would say mine is just I don't want them to go through the pain I went through.
7: Yeah, yeah.
6: So the idea is noble, but the outcome may not be so noble.
7: Exactly, because if I ask you, did you gain anything from the difficulties, you would say yes.
6: Right.
7: You know, if we read, Romans 5 and James 1, we read that walking through the difficulties is what gives us more of a biblical character and also more of an awareness of who God is for us. When I ask my audiences how many of you have better character and greater faith because of the challenges, the hands go up. And also when I ask, do you value greatly the things you've worked hard for? Every
6: Absolutely.
7: Hand goes up.
6: Yeah.
7: So if we overprotect, they lose.
6: Yeah.
7: So we need to back out and we need to leave the room and we need to let the consequences do their work. Now, please make sure you understand me. I'm not saying watch a kid get hit by a car. You know, if your kid's going to run out into the street, yell, stop. Don't
6: or
7: stand
6: spiral
7: there.
6: Down.
7: Yeah, or spiral
6: addictions
7: down.
6: Or something.
7: Don't
6: get
7: stand
6: engaged.
7: There and go, what would Dr. Kathy want me to do? No, but in the day-to-day living of life, they need to suffer the consequences of their choices. If they don't study, they earn a C. It wasn't that the teacher was mean. They earned a C because they forgot to study. If they don't grab the jacket, even though you told them it's going to be windy by the time they come home, and they get cold and they complain, you look them right in the eye. You chose to not believe me, and you chose to not bring a jacket. You are suffering the consequences of your decision. I hope next time you'll listen to me. These are the real conversations that we have to have.
6: No, it's true. I'm laughing because I did all those backward. I'll run that jacket down to you. Don't worry. You need to be warm.
7: And you know what, Jim? A little bit of that is fine.
6: Yeah.
7: A little bit of grace and mercy goes a long way.
6: Well, it does demonstrate those characters.
7: Absolutely. You know, I love you enough to do this for you today. Don't count on me all the time. And then we teach the kids that policy, if you will.
6: Kathy, also in the book, you mentioned four ways to communicate in a helpful way. I think that's good emphasis, in a helpful way. There's lots of unhelpful ways we parents can communicate. What did you do? I cannot believe you did that. That is an unhelpful example.
7: I would agree.
6: And John, do you have a helpful one?
5: I can only aspire to what you just said.
6: Maybe you could do better next time, sweetheart.
5: Yeah.
6: Something
5: that's
6: like
5: better.
6: That. But
5: that's better.
6: Anyway, get to the point there on helpful ways.
7: One of my favorite ways to teach character to children is to use the word choice, because every behavior starts with choice and all choices are rooted in a worldview, which is why we want it to be a biblical worldview.
6: And you're saying use that word with
7: absolutely.
6: Them.
7: Yeah. So, you chose to slam the door. No, it just slipped. No, you chose to slam the door. Doors don't slam on their own. You know, you chose to talk back, which demonstrates a disagreeable spirit. You know, you chose to not study. You chose to cause your sister pain. No, I didn't. My favorite is to say to a kid, a child came to me and said, my parents say that I'm disrespectful, but I don't know what I'm doing that causes them to think I'm disrespectful. So I talked about, do you argue, talk back, always have a better idea, push the chair into the table, do you roll your eyes? And this 9-year-old boy says to me, well, yeah, but my eyes just roll. No, seriously.
6: Like I'm not controlling them.
7: Yeah, and I'm
5: it's
7: like, no.
5: Physical condition.
7: You tell them there's a belief system you have that's telling your eyes to roll. No, they just roll. So I stared him down and I said, okay, I want your eyes to roll without you telling them to roll. And I just stared him down. And of course, he couldn't do it. And he ends up just laughing. And that was the way that I taught him, that he's choosing a belief that causes an external behavior that's observable. So you chose to roll your eyes. So why did you do that? Well, my dad doesn't understand me. Well, let's talk about that. What do you want him to understand about you so that you can respect his input?
6: Yeah.
7: Meaningful conversations. The word choice, very powerful. What are you going to choose to do? What choice will you make? You chose to talk back. You chose to cheat. Well, no, but everybody around me, you chose to cheat. Put it on them, you guys. As hard as that is, if they don't understand that they made decisions, they won't know that they can change their decisions.
5: Yeah, there's an empowering here for parents to equip their kids to understand that in the background, there's always something that they can choose to do, right?
7: Yes.
5: Because I think I was guilty of kind of prescribing, this is what you do. And I've gotten to a point in my ripe old age of saying, well, you could choose to do that. And letting go of the consequences.
7: Yes, let the consequences do their work.
5: Yeah.
6: So there's three more. What are they?
7: Right. I like the phrase, you are being careful, you are being diligent, you are being other-centered. Because in reality, we are not something 24/7, 365, as much as I wish that we were. So if you say you are careful, it sounds like they are consistently careful. But when you say you're being careful, it reinforces the word choice.
6: And it's action, not character.
7: I love it's character showing up in action.
6: Yeah, but what I mean is sometimes as parents, because we don't do that, it feels to the child like we're attacking them.
7: Oh, yeah, good point.
6: Rather than the behavior.
7: Right.
6: So when you're saying you're being, you're actually going after the behavior and not them as the person.
7: Yeah, I like that. Yeah, so you're being lazy. Well, no, I'm not. No, you are being lazy. You are choosing to sit and just veg in front of the game while everybody else in the family is busy taking care of business and you're watching us.
6: As opposed to saying you're lazy.
7: Right.
6: Right.
7: Because doesn't that sound just more like an
6: terrible
7: attack?
6: Yeah.
7: So you are being, and then a good quality, or you are being in a negative quality, and then you follow up with that. I think that's really powerful and hopeful. And then another thing that I write about in the book, I've written about in other books, and that is the benefit of specific compliments and specific corrections. So again, using the right words. So instead of saying you are good, which is just almost a non-word, good means I've judged you and I'm happy, but it doesn't allow them to do it again.
6: Right.
7: We can say you are generous, you are outgoing, you are compassionate, you are being careful, you are being compassionate, you are being careful.
6: Much more specific.
7: It is, and it allows the kids, back to that word empowering, they want to be well. So many of my kids, they tell me, I don't mean to be a problem, Dr. Kathy. I want to be well. And so they need to know. And the same thing with a specific correction. It doesn't help a kid to say, I don't want any more of that attitude.

0: You talked about in the first episode when I was in line at the airport and my luggage had been lost, and I was discouraged, and I started to almost complain like everyone else around me. But I realized that it wasn't just that I was patient, which allowed me to be quiet. I'm optimistic. I put others first. I tend to think well of people. And though it's a connected thing, there's a web of traits related. So as an example, forgiveness. If we want our children to learn the quality of forgiveness, which is so rich, they have to be humble. They have to be other-centered. They have to be brave. If you want children to be patient, and I've used that example a lot today because impatience is prevalent in our culture because of technology. Everything is easy, quick, and about me. You want your kids to be patient. That requires that they have compassion for people around them, that they recognize the situation they're in. So I'm going to slow down and not make them more irritable. I have to be cooperative and be a part of the team, whether that's school, family, or church. I need to be flexible. Flexibility is one of my top 48. Not rigid, I'm going to do it my way or the highway, but flexible. So grandma's sick and we can't go. I'm not going to complain all day. She's probably more unhappy than I am. Mm. And I'm going to choose to be flexible, which then allows me to be patient in my situation. So again, what I want for the reader here, Jim, is that they see a quality they want to instill in their children, and it's legit. Generosity. I was stunned at how important generosity is in the research. Let's say I want my kids to be generous with their spirit and their stuff and their time and their passion. What are the other things that would need to be addressed? And maybe as a family, we sit down and family values, our whole family wants to become more generous. What are the other qualities that are going to be related to that we need to look for, build up, and talk about? Mm. And it makes it, I think, less overwhelming because we don't have to teach 48 qualities like we teach the ABCs separately.
1: Yeah.
0: We can teach them together, and it makes us rich. It makes it more likely that we will become more like Christ and exhibit this biblical character that I want them to parent differently for.
1: That's so good.
0: I hope so.
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1: Some people look at themselves in the mirror and think, ah, what a wreck. What could God ever do with me? But what if he doesn't see you the way you do? What if actually he has this amazing plan? Hi, I'm Bernie Diamond and welcome again to the program as we take another look at God's plan for your life from a different perspective. Yesterday on the program, we were talking about the fact that it can be a lot easier to believe in something way out there, something spiritual, something crazy even, than it can be to believe that anyone or anything could improve the lives that we're living right at the moment. How could anyone take a beaten up old wreck like me for goodness sake, and do anything with me? I want to be the me I was meant to be. I want to live the life I was meant to live, but it all just seems impossible. And you know, so many people have that problem. I had that problem. It's just incredible to me how easily we put ourselves on the scrap heap, how easily other people throw us on the scrap heap, how easily society throws us on the scrap heap. There seem to be these unwritten rules. You're worth something if you're beautiful or you're wealthy or you have some talent that others really enjoy or you live in this sort of house and drive that sort of car. And if you fit into this mold, then really you are one of the beautiful people. You are worth something, right? Then life throws some horrid things at us. I'm 53 years old now. I've been through some tough things in my life, as I'm sure you've equally been through some difficult things in your life. And so we feel as though we've been spent, as though our use-by date has passed when those things happen. It's interesting to me that back in Jesus' day, there were plenty of very ordinary people like you and me, people who weren't rich or powerful, and some of them were even outcasts in society. I mean, if you were disabled in some way, blind or lame, you became a beggar because there was no social welfare system in first century Israel. If you had certain types of diseases, leprosy, for instance, you were an outcast. If you had certain types of occupation, a tax collector, you were an outcast. We have an amazing propensity as people to push other people away for all sorts of different reasons. And sometimes it's not even that we're being pushed away so much as well. We can have an unhealthy perception of ourselves. Low self-esteem, it's called these days, or an inability to trust people. There are so many different things from within and without that can act to isolate us, to make us feel as though we don't belong. And the tragedy of all that is that people live their lives not belonging, not feeling loved, not feeling accepted. Where do you go? What do you do when that happens? That's the question. Each one of us, each person is valuable. You're valuable. You're beautiful. You have gifts and abilities that could have such a great impact in this world if only other people could see that. If only, let's face it, if only we could see that about ourselves some days. But how? There's a beautiful poem by Myra Brooks Welsh. I'd like to share it with you today. It's called The Touch of the Master's Hand. Maybe you've heard it before, maybe you haven't, but it's really worth listening to. Here it is. It was battered and scarred, and the auctioneer thought it scarcely worth his while to waste much time on the old violin, but he held it up with a smile. "What am I bidding, good folks?" he cried. "Who'll start the bidding for me? $1, $1, then two. Only $2, $2. Who'll make it three? $3 once, $3 twice, going for three." But no. From the room far back, a grey-haired man came forward and picked up the bow. Then wiping the dust from the old violin and tightening the loosened strings, he played a melody pure and sweet as caroling angels would sing. The music ceased, and the auctioneer, with a voice that was quiet and low, said, "What am I bid for this old violin?" And he held it up with a bow. $1,000? Who'll make it two? $2,000? Who'll make it three? $3,000 once, $3,000 twice, and going and gone," said he. The people cheered, but some of them cried, "We don't quite understand. What changed its worth?" And swift came the reply, "The touch of the master's hand." And many a man with his life out of tune and battered and scarred with sin is auctioned cheap to a thoughtless crowd, much like that old violin. A mess of pottage, a glass of wine, a game, and he travels on. He's going once, going twice, he's going, and almost gone. But the master comes and the foolish crowd never can quite understand the worth of a soul and the change that is wrought by the touch of the master's hand. It's only now that as I look back on my almost 20 years of living my new life that I can see how I've become the me I was meant to be. I keep stressing this, but I am not here to tell you what to believe or how you should see the world. That's something you need to figure out for yourself. What I can do is tell you how all this has played out in my life. 20 years ago, I was experiencing deep rejection and I had this sense of worthlessness. I'd been rejected by someone and it was like I lost everything, all my hopes, all my dreams, all my future. I was just like that dusty old violin, truly. People don't expect the guy on the radio to talk about himself like that, but that's how it was. I just couldn't see beyond tomorrow. I couldn't see how I could ever be useful again or achieve anything again or become the me I was meant to be. And who the heck was that anyway? But there's something you have to realize about a dusty old violin. It's still a violin. Maybe it's been neglected. Maybe it's been disused. Maybe it's somewhat out of tune. Maybe it doesn't look that nice anymore. But it's still a violin. All it needs is someone to see it for what it is. And that someone in my life was Jesus. This God they talk about, who appears so irrelevant to me for most of my life, was the one that stepped forward to show me what I was worth. And that's what we need to know. What am I actually worth? What is each one of us worth? And that right there was the most amazing experience of my life. In fact, it still is. Knowing what I was worth, that battered old violin. You and I are made in the image of God. You want to read about that? Go to the very first chapter of the Bible, the book of Genesis, the first page, and it'll tell you God looked at everything he'd created and he said, let us make man in our image, male and female he made us. Our mistakes, all that stuff that life throws at us, can definitely make us look and feel like that old violin. But you know, all it needs is for the master to come along to tune the strings, to strike up a tune, and all of a sudden, everybody else remembers what they'd forgotten. It's a beautiful old violin. Within a few months of going through all the things I went through that time 20 years ago, before my emotions had had time to heal, before I'd been able to struggle through things, God called me to do what I'm doing now. I began producing radio programs, and it was hard, and it seemed like 5 or 6 or 7 years went by. And then all of a sudden, you know, God did some amazing things. I'm now wonderfully and happily married. I have a beautiful wife, Jackie, and we have such a great relationship, and we're so blessed. And I'm doing what it is that God made me to do. And people looked at how quickly all that seemed to have happened. Didn't happen quickly from where I sat. Took forever from where I sat. But people said, my goodness, what's happened? How is it that you're on the radio and you're speaking with all these people? And how is that? Nothing to do with me. I was just a battered old violin in the corner somewhere, washed up. But then there was the touch of the master's hand. And he came along and he struck up a tune and he knew exactly who I was and what he'd made me to be and what the tune is that he wanted to play through me. And he put me in that place and that's what I'm doing today. And that same God, that same Jesus, is here today to meet you in the place where you are right now. Before I go, I'd just like to remind you that if you have a prayer need, we would absolutely love to pray for you, because the only sort of prayer that the Bible teaches about is the sort that has powerful results. So if you'd like us to pray with you, in fact, if you'd like our whole prayer community to pray with you, stop by online at powerfulprayer.org to share your prayer request. It's completely confidential. Your name won't be displayed. And in fact, while you're there, perhaps you could pray for one or two others as well and leave them a word or two of encouragement. You can be such a mighty blessing to so many others by supporting them in prayer. God's word says that the prayer of the righteous is powerful and effective. So please allow us to pray for you and with you, and let's just see what God does, how he intervenes, how he chooses to bless you. That web address again is powerfulprayer.org. I'm Bernie Diamond, and I'll catch you again same time Monday with a different perspective.
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2: A man went to a barber shop to have his hair cut and his beard trimmed. As the barber began to work, they began to have a good conversation. They talked about so many things and various subjects. When they eventually touched on the subject of God, the barber said, "I don't believe that God exists." "Why do you say that?" asked the customer. "Well, you just have to go out in the streets to realise that God doesn't exist. Tell me, if God exists, why would there be so many sick people? Would there be abandoned children? If God existed, there'd be neither suffering nor pain. I can't imagine loving a God who would allow all these things." The customer thought for a moment, but didn't respond because he didn't want to start an argument. The barber finished his job and the customer left the shop. Just after he left the barber shop, he saw a man in the street with long, stringy, dirty hair and an untrimmed beard. He looked dirty and unkempt. The customer turned back and entered the barber shop again and said to the barber, "You know what? Barbers don't exist." "How can you say that?" asked the surprised barber. "I'm here and I'm a barber and I just worked on you." "No," the customer exclaimed. "Barbers don't exist because if they did, there'd be no people with dirty long hair and untrimmed beards like that man outside." "Ah, but barbers do exist. What happens is people do not come to me," exactly affirmed the customer. That's the point. God too does exist. What happens is people don't go to him. Jesus Christ said, "Come to me, all you who are weary and heavy laden, and I will give you rest." Every day, Jesus Christ is inviting you to come to him. And he's not offering you a haircut, he's offering you eternal life. Why don't you come to him today? I'm Matt Prater. For more, go to historymakers.tv.
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3: There's this beautiful moment when a woman touches Jesus' cloak in a crowd, hoping no one will notice. But Jesus stops, looks around. When she comes forward, shaking with fear, he says, "Daughter, your faith has made you well." Mark chapter 5, verse 34. Not, "Hey, you," not, "Hey, woman," daughter. He sees her, he names her. Maybe you felt like just another face in the crowd, but Jesus knows your name. He knows your story. He sees your pain and your faith, even if it's tiny. He doesn't brush you off. He calls you close. If you've ever wondered if you matter to God, hear this today. You do, and he's calling you by name.
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1: Wanna hear a part of my story? 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
4: Hi, it's Jamin, your one-minute coach. 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He's telling people that he doesn't really want anything, or in fact that he's happy with how things already are. But don't believe him, he's lying. Captain Vanilla believes that it's safer to hide, settle and survive while letting someone else decide how his life will go. Then he can't fail, be rejected or get disappointed. The thing about being vanilla is that it's all about safety. The safest place to hide is always in plain sight, then no one can accuse you of hiding or seek you out. As Helen Keller famously once said, safety is a myth. It doesn't even exist. Avoiding danger is no safer in the long run than outright exposure. It turns out that those who play it safe experience just as much go wrong in their life than those who live big. That being true, it makes sense to come out of hiding and pursue the life that you really desire. Why be vanilla when you could be your own unique flavour for all to enjoy? For more information, go to oneminutecoach.com.au.
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2: One of the great thinkers of the 20th century was English philosopher Alfred North Whitehead. Whitehead made a significant observation about how society debates ideas. Whitehead suggests that we should not just debate ideas, but consider the underlying assumptions of the culture. Whitehead says, "Such assumptions appear to be so obvious that people do not know that they are assuming them, because no other way of putting things has ever occurred to them." What Whitehead is helping people to grasp is that when our community debates ideas and values, it does not carry out those debates in a vacuum. The debate occurs within agreed assumptions, and those assumptions give our society its foundations. Many of the key assumptions in Western democracies came from the teaching of Jesus.
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1: In the church these days, deconstruction seems to be the latest trend. Young people in particular are asking questions about the Bible's reliability, beliefs in heaven and hell, and what it means to apply Jesus' teaching to areas like sexuality. Some of them are losing their faith as a result. Hi, I'm Tanya Harris of God Conversations. And I'll be honest, I was one of those young people. I was the annoying kid in church, forever asking the pastor, but why? Actually, I haven't changed. I'm still asking questions. In the journey of faith, God is neither afraid of or surprised by our questions. All throughout history, people have debated issues like these. We lose when we shut the conversation down. My prayer is that in the midst of our questions, we'll have the courage to seek God with an open heart and always start with God's perfect revelation in the person of Jesus. For more God Conversations, go to godconversations.com.
0: A voice for hope. 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Words that matter. Okay. I'm about to-

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4: What would our scars say if they could talk? I'm Danny Sinnott with Another Brave to Go. Every scar has a story. I've got a heap of them. One from having my appendix out, three from my gallbladder surgery, one from a swing set, another from a can of dog food, one from a kitchen sink of all things, and a ton of stretch marks from having four kids. Not exactly model material, I can tell you. Some of these scars came as total accidents, some from stupidity, and some were inflicted on me. Others were welcomed and necessary for healing. Funny how we feel like we should hide them though, isn't it? Then there are the really deep scars, the ones that no one can see physically, the scars on the inside. Those scars have stories too, stories of love lost, trust betrayed, hearts broken, and dreams shattered. How do you see your scars? Are they repulsive, shameful, embarrassing? Are you afraid that like a leper you would be rejected and cast out if people saw them? Jesus isn't afraid to touch our scars. He's able to heal them, and he's willing. In Mark chapter 1, verses 40 to 42, it says, "A man with leprosy came and knelt in front of Jesus, begging to be healed. 'If you are willing, you can heal me and make me clean,' he said. Moved with compassion, Jesus reached out and touched him. 'I am willing,' he said. 'Be healed.' Instantly, the leprosy disappeared, and the man was healed." Jesus loved him so much that he didn't just heal his superficial scars. No, he knew that this man had deeper scars than that that needed healing, scars that no one could see. Jesus wasn't disgusted or repelled by his condition. He wasn't afraid of it, and he didn't dismiss his scars. He didn't just look at the scars superficially, but at the deeper issues, the man's most vulnerable places and his intense pain. His rejection issues from being an outcast, his sense of feeling lonely, isolated and unloved, the loss of relationships, the pain of dealing with his condition on his own, the stigma of his condition and what was perceived by others as his sinful condition, the scar of a lost identity, no longer having a place in society, and the list goes on. Jesus saw his scars and his pain, all of it, nothing was hidden. But here's the thing. When the leper asked Jesus to heal him, he didn't say, "Can you heal me?" He said, "Are you willing to heal me?" It wasn't a question of whether he thought Jesus was capable, but whether he was willing to go there, to see the damage, to touch it and heal it. Two things took place in order for that healing to happen. Firstly, the man had to be brave enough to trust Jesus by showing him the scars, but he also had to allow him to touch them to bring full healing. Are you willing to go there with other people's scars? Are you willing to trust Jesus with yours? For more resources, podcasts and videos on Doing Life Together, head on over to our website, braveenough.org.
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1: In 1857 in New York City, Jeremy Lanphier started a lunchtime prayer meeting praying for revival in his nation. And after advertising the prayer meeting widely, only six people turned up. After 3 weeks of faithfully gathering, his prayer meeting had 40 people joining in for daily meetings. On October 10 that year, the stock market crashed. Suddenly, people were flocking to the prayer meetings. Within 6 months, 10,000 people were gathered daily for prayer in New York City alone. Other cities experienced a renewed interest in prayer too. Chicago had 2,000 people praying. Louisville had several thousand people praying. And in 1858, the New York Tribune devoted an entire issue to news of this revival. Prayer rather than preaching was the main focus. Meetings were informal. Anyone could pray, speak, lead a song, or give a word of testimony with a five-minute limit placed on each speaker. This led to the Third Great Awakening in US history. It then spread to Ireland, Scotland, Wales, England, Europe, South Africa, India, Australia, and the Pacific Islands. Many people were saved, backsliders returned, conversions increased. Families established daily devotions, and entire communities underwent a noticeable change in morals. Many preachers returned to the truths of the gospel and Christ and his cross, all because one man saw the trouble his nation was in and decided to get on his knees and pray. Are you willing to get on your knees and pray for your nation today? I'm Matt Prater. For more, go to historymakers.tv.
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3: Hi, it's Jamin, your 1 minute coach. I recently got asked, why is change so hard? I really don't think it should be. It's hard because it's valuable. If it were easy, we wouldn't have reason to celebrate it. Real, meaningful change is not complicated, but it's also definitely not easy. It's simple and hard. The road less travelled is called that for a reason. Most people won't ever find a way to change the things about their life they don't like. Why? Because it's hard. They'll continue to do what's safe, comfortable, and easy instead. The most interesting thing about this avoidance of what appears to be hard, however, is that it creates its own experience of pain and suffering that also becomes incredibly hard to endure. So change is hard. Yeah, we get that. But so is staying the same. Therefore, if it's true that both the road less travelled and the highway of mediocrity have hard things, you may as well choose the hard that's actually going to be meaningful rather than hiding or playing it safe. For more information, go to oneminutecoach.com.au.
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5: A voice for hope, life, faith and mental well-being. It's Sunburnt Souls with Pastor Dave Quack.
6: Well, welcome to Sunburnt Souls. On this show, we love to speak about life and faith and our mental well-being. And I'm super excited because I know today is going to be fun and engaging because I'm with my good friend, Susie Holt, who has volunteered to come on the show. Susie, how are you?
7: Hey, I'm so good, Dave. It's good to see you.
6: Oh, it's good to be seen by you. Thank you. And I love that we're in your studio.
7: Yeah, at Juice 107.3. Now, we've been talking about doing this for a while, so it's actually nice that we're finally sitting down and having this conversation. We've had lots of conversations, but it's nice to have this one.
6: Yeah, and I think there's a lot of people listening who'll recognise your voice. You've been a radio personality on the Gold Coast and around the place for quite a long time.
7: Yeah.
6: How long will the Gold Coasters in the room, how many years total would they have been listening to you and your glorious laugh?
7: With about, with about a year and a half break, I would say 13 years this year.
6: Yeah, wow. Yeah. Good innings.
7: Yeah, it's been a while.
6: Oh,
7: it's been
6: yeah.
7: a while. 19 years altogether in the industry.
6: Oh, man.
7: Announcing.
6: That is, that's amazing you're still going hard. You were gracious and let me come in for a few co-hosting sessions, and we had an awesome time. But, man, I went home gas. I don't know how you do this in and out and in and out year after year. It's hard.
7: Yeah, I know. And it's funny because I'm actually an introvert. On
6: right.
7: that measurement, I come out as an introvert. Something happens when you get me behind a microphone, though, and I'm able to talk here. I wish I could carry a microphone with me everywhere because you sit me in church, you put me in a situation where I'm meeting people for the first time and I completely fall apart.
6: I mean, you could do it because I've seen weirder things in church. Like,
7: that's true.
6: I once went to a church and there was a guy dressed as a sheep, but he had a wool car seat cover over his front and back and just kind of tied together because I think he'd heard the Bible call the people of God the sheep of Israel, and so he dressed like a sheep. So
7: if he can
6: do that, you can carry around a microphone.
7: Well, it's not uncommon for us to have a dog and a bird in our church on a Sunday.
6: Okay,
7: so sure.
6: I mean, I get the dog because that's happened to us, but how's a bird get there? Like, is it a wild bird
7: no,
6: or does
7: no,
6: a lady have a parrot on her pocket?
7: She comes in on occasion, often ends up on her shoulder. It's lovely.
6: Isn't that cool? And yous are all good with that, just
7: all
6: having
7: good.
6: A bird in church?
7: Of course.
6: Yeah.
7: Come as you are. Yeah.
6: Yeah, true. Bring your birds to church. Southport, Cross Life.
7: Baptist in Southport.
6: In Southport.
7: Yeah,
6: bring your birds there and check it out. Suze, I really appreciate you taking time. As you know, because we've engaged a lot with Sunburnt Souls, this is a podcast about faith and mental well-being.
7: Yeah.
6: I would love to hear your faith story. Like, how did you meet Jesus in all of this?
7: It's a really, I find this difficult to answer because I feel like I don't have real clarity of my own story in a way. I went to Sunday school as a kid. I wasn't raised by Christian parents, but they did take us to church when we were younger. As a matter of culture, you went to Sunday school, you went to church. And so I was sort of introduced to the church pretty young. And then they took us to Girls Brigade, which was attached to the Uniting Church in Caboolture, where I grew up. And so I continued going to church. Then there was a boy, Dave.
6: Oh.
7: There was a boy, and he went to church, and so I kept going to church. But I think it was actually, because I went to church, I engaged a bit with the chaplain that we had at school, and he invited me to do a beach mission one summer. So I went and did that beach mission with him one summer, and I think that's where I started to realise there was a bit of a disconnect between going to church and actually having a relationship with Jesus.
6: Mm.
7: And so I'd probably say just before I entered university is where I took the step into an actual relationship with Jesus. And then I got involved with student life at Queensland University, University of Queensland, and was discipled through that organisation, through that group. And my disciple was Samantha. We're still in touch today. And she, it sort of introduced me to the early principles of actually following Jesus in relationship.
6: Wow. Yeah. That's cool. You mentioned so many cool organisations that just do such a good job. Like even Beach Mission. I reckon at least once every few months I'll hear someone talk about Beach Mission.
7: Yeah.
6: Do you know what I mean? Like, is it still going? I think it is, isn't it?
7: I think so. It was through Scripture Union when I did it many, many, many, many years ago. And actually what was really cool about it was years later I reconnected with one of the girls that was camping at the site where we did Beach Mission. So she wasn't on our team. She was just one of the girls in the campground.
6: Oh, yeah.
7: And we're friends on Facebook now. It's
6: it is. It's cool. And I love that you said before the mentor from them you're still in contact with.
7: Yeah, Samantha. Yeah, she was incredible because it was I was at university for 4 years and that whole time she was my discipler and just really stood with me and has continued to in reality in my whole life. Yeah,
6: yeah, that's amazing. Awesome. Woman. That is so cool. I love just hearing stories of salvation because even the fact that your parents are, I love that they weren't, you know, it wasn't a church-going household, but they still drop you off at Sunday school.
7: Mm.
6: That generation just were like, okay, what can we do for free childcare?
7: We'll just we're still like that now, right?
6: Let's just drop them at the church and take off, go to the beach for a couple of hours.
7: They stayed. And actually my mum did sort of sporadically go to church and she was connected with things like what's the ministry that works through United? I can't remember what it was called, but she did some volunteer work through the church locally as well. Yeah.
6: She sounds like a legend, eh?
7: Yeah, she is amazing.
6: And now fast forward, you've got your own family, lots of guys.
7: I do, lots of guys. So I'm married to Luke. We've been married for, it'll be 23 years this year, 2026. We have three sons. So one, our eldest is Tyson, and then we have twins, Toby and Royden. Yeah. Getting towards the end of high school.
6: Getting towards the end of high school. So there's plenty of testosterone flying around the place. Yes. Does it ever end up in a Barney where Luke versus the kids just have to wrestle each other?
7: Well, less so Luke versus the kids versus each other. That's happening a bit.
6: But do the twins gang up? Are they like on the same team?
7: They are not on the same team at the moment.
6: So they bash each other?
7: Yeah, we've been going through it a bit at the moment because they've both hit, you know, this puberty stage and they're experiencing it differently. And so, there's some conflict that we're navigating.
6: I can just picture them just listening to your line just then. Like, Mum, stop talking about our puberty on
7: it's
6: everywhere.
7: It's just teenage life.
6: Yeah, we all do it.
7: That's right.
6: We all do it.
7: Done that.
6: I love it. So you've been really encouraging, you know, you've been playing Sunburnt Souls clips and we've had so many chats about mental well-being and you've even been real generous to get me in to speak about it and then air it. Tell us about your kind of like experience and understanding of, you know, faith and mental health and how that all works.
7: Mm. So I grew up in a household. My mother was bipolar basically my whole life. She was diagnosed at some point when I was very young before I remember. So my mum was medicated basically my whole life to keep it under control. I really appreciate my mum's modelling actually because she was very intentional about keeping up her psychiatrist appointments, about keeping up the medication. She took her health very, very seriously. And consequently, my sister and I were minimally impacted by her mental health. If I look back on it and I'm honest, I can remember a couple of times where I remember one instance in particular where Mum started laughing hysterically in the middle of the night and I was listening to my dad respond to my mum and eventually say, I'm going to take you to the hospital. Mm. And so in the middle of the night, I remember Dad taking Mum to the hospital and then she was hospitalised for quite a long time at that point. Outside of that, I don't have a lot of memories.
6: Mm.
7: But if I really think about it, as in at the time, I didn't particularly, it was just my norm. It's only as I look back on things now that I think I can see, Mum was high at that point or Mum was really low at that point. And there's been stories that I've heard as an adult that I didn't know about at the time. And so Mum was, I think, really very intentional to give my sister and I a normal upbringing as a woman who was living with this significant mental health condition. You live with it yourself, so you know how significant it is. And so I really greatly appreciate how hard that must have been for her to do. For me personally, I think I have had a lot of undiagnosed mental health issues. And really, I think part of it is fear. I think part of it is stubbornness. I think part of it is I don't want to live medicated like my mum.
6: Yeah.
7: And so I know I've had stints of significant depression And I've never been medicated for that. I know that anxiety is something that has affected my life.
6: Mm.
7: And again, I haven't sought treatment for that. There was one time I went to my doctor feeling like I couldn't cope. And on that initial test, I was literally the highest you could be on stress, anxiety and depression.
6: Yeah.
7: And she sent me to a psychologist. And that actually I found just simply sitting with a psychologist made big difference very quickly.
6: Yeah.
7: Yeah.
6: Just quickly, shout out to your mum for living in a way that minimized the damage to you and your sister.
7: Mm.
6: Because it is really prevalent, and it happens in my home as well, where my mania or whatever does negatively affect people. And not only does it negatively affect them in the moment, it then does again when you bring it up to try to get restoration and, you know what I mean?
7: Like, yeah.
6: It's a cycle of heaviness. So, you know, and I don't know, like the fact that even 90% of bipolar marriages don't make it meant she was obviously an astounding woman.
7: Well, and my dad as well. Like, yeah. So my mum passed away at the beginning of last year, and he was just faithfully serving her to the end. He probably actually cared for her too long. She had Alzheimer's in the end. And I remember when we got her into a home, they were quite shocked at how far progressed she was. And that whole time, my dad had cared for her.
6: Wow.
7: So I think both of them are pretty extraordinary in reality. Yeah.
6: And you too, Suze. Like, even you mentioned, you know, you've had bouts where you feel like depression and anxiety's been hanging around. This is, you're a great example of what possibly could be wrong in faith communities, is because we look at people. So I've seen you MC, you know, the Gold Coast prayer breakfast, the mayor's prayer breakfast. All the leaders on the entire Gold Coast in the faith communities, plus spouses, and like, it's kind of like it would be one of the hardest gigs. And you just smashed it out of the park year after year after year. And what people probably don't see is the effect that takes on people.
7: Ah.
6: Do you know what I mean? Like,
7: you mean the beforehand crippling anxiety and stress beforehand?
6: It's crazy. Because I think sometimes we mistake the fact that people who are confident and competent mustn't have anything going on in the background. And so when I meant before, when I said this might be something we do wrong in the church, is sometimes we think there's something wrong with the quiet person and that the loud person's all good, but it's just not the case, man. Mm. Like, there are so many nuances to this.
7: Well, that's exactly right. So my husband has ADHD, and one of the things that he's introduced me to as he's been learning about this, because he's fairly recently diagnosed in reality, just in probably the last 3 or so years, and one of the things he's talked about is this idea of masking, right? And aren't we good at that, right? And I don't think it's confined to the church. I think all of us humans are trying to portray that we're okay.
6: Yeah.
7: And part of that is, I think, you know, this kind of culture where we need to, where we're comparing ourselves all of the time, and so we want to be as okay as the next person.
6: Mm.
7: Part of it, I think, is this strange story that started, and I don't even know where it started, this idea that we need to be strong for the people around us.
6: Yeah.
7: I think that's debilitating so many people. Mm. And I think part of it is sometimes just we think this is what we're supposed to do.
6: Yeah.
7: We think we're supposed to stay, like, we're supposed to look this way, so if I look this way, people will think I am this way.
6: Yeah.
7: And maybe that's part of it too. Maybe we're trying to convince ourselves, like, as a man thinketh, so he is. Like, maybe if I behave this way, I'll be able to convince myself that I actually am okay.
6: Mm.
7: Mm.
6: And so Luke, with his ADHD, does he mind talking about that?
7: No, he's happy to talk about it, yeah.
6: Yeah, cool.
7: It's been a great diagnosis for him. I think he's felt like he felt like there was something wrong with him for a really long time, that he just didn't fit in, and I think it helped to frame and understand himself a lot better. Yeah,
6: it's been good. And so it seems, and I don't know if I'm right on this, but there's two types, where there's inattentive ADHD and hyperactive ADHD. Do you know which way Luke
7: would... He's inattentive. Yeah.
6: And so what is that? So does that mean, like, you might be in the middle of a discussion and he'll just, like, drift out of the discussion? Or what does it look like on a practical level for you guys?
7: Do you know what it looks like on a practical level for us? Is this incredible hyper-focus is probably the thing that I see the most.
6: Yeah.
7: This huge hyper-focus and then abandonment. So this has been one of the struggles that we've had in our marriage, is that he'll get hyper-focused on this new concept and then give everything to it, and he'll invest in it financially and invest in it time-wise and then just abandon, abandon partway through. And he's also unaware, completely unaware of time. So that means that he can start talking and he can go for a very long time and not realise that he's not taken a breath. But he's just, he does get very excited about things.
6: Yeah.
7: Yeah, he's a very passionate person in that sense. Yeah.
6: Yeah. But that'd be interesting for you guys because you go to this job where you speak and probably want to go home. You mentioned earlier you're an introvert. Maybe just a cup of tea and a lay on the couch would be enough. Mm-hmm. But then he's probably like, yes, Susie's here, let's chat.
7: Yeah. Yes, yes. And so we've learnt to sort of find those times and specifically make appointments for that. So we work together in business and we've worked together on radio. A long time of my radio career has been Luke and Susie. And so we've learnt to create appointments for things. So I know in this job that I'm in now where I'm doing radio separate to him, I get home and I do have space to myself, particularly when the kids are at school. Mm. I get home, the house is empty and I take time then. But he'll say, we need to have a meeting and schedule the time. And so I've got time to prepare myself for what I need. And he does as well have time to prepare himself for what he actually wants to communicate.
6: It's pretty good because that's a working framework, you know, rather than fight each other.
7: Yeah. Oh, we fought each other a long time got frustrated with each other.
6: Yeah.
7: And, we've had to learn, actually, even just in the last few years, some different communication methods. Do you know one of the – I don't know if this is relevant to what we're talking about, but I'll tell you it anyway. One of the things that we realised – because Luke had psychological appointments along the way as well. He saw a brilliant psychologist. And one of the things that he realised is that he grew up in an environment that was so highly emotional that when I start speaking emotionally – he freaks out and immediately...

0: now, I do wonder if I've been, you know, and a lot of people do struggle with the people pleaser. And it was only maybe a couple of years ago that I heard someone say that that is the defense mechanism of the person in an raised in a household where they need to keep the peace. And I don't particularly think, like, thinking logically about my home, I didn't feel like I needed to keep the peace. I felt like we had pretty good relationships, but I wonder if there was this part of me that was working hard to keep that, because I was always very aware that Mum had this diagnosis. And so what was the question?
1: I couldn't remember the word, so you helped me out. I said, does anyone have to placard you?
0: Oh, yeah.
1: How do you say it?
0: Placate. Yeah.
1: Like accommodate for your, you know, in advance, you know, hypervigilance and stuff.
0: Yeah. I reckon I've done that a lot, is create a space that's safe for everybody else, and maybe that's helped contribute to my own mental health challenges along the way.
1: Because that can be exhausting.
0: Yeah.
1: And especially then you practice it there, then take it to work, and there's a whole team that you're doing it to, and then you take it to a Christian event, and there's a whole group, you know.
0: Yeah, and you
1: it
0: know
1: can be tiring.
0: The consequence of that. Like, I've been in this career for a really long time. Before that, I've been in Christian work a lot. So I went to the mission field straight out of university, then I worked for World Vision, then I worked for a church, and I've been in Christian media for a really, really long time. But in the midst of all of that, I felt like it's been a struggle for me to actually know who I am. And I was very confronted by that, meeting my husband and marrying Luke, because he was very clear on who he was. He knows what he likes and what he doesn't like. He's unapologetic about the things that he wants to do and how he wants to spend his time and what he enjoys, whereas I always feel like I have to creep around and get permission from the people around me to do the things that I want to do. Do you know what I mean?
1: Yeah, there's layers there, hey. So many of the things that form us as young crew.
0: Yeah.
1: And I think that's why I really appreciate psychiatrists and psychologists and counsellors, you know, because to unpack this stuff is complex.
0: Yeah.
1: You know?
0: It really is. And I think about it now as a parent, because, you know, they talk about how a large portion of our issues trace back to how we were parented, and I think, oh, what am I creating in my kids?
1: Well, I heard a really famous speaker say that all parents mess up all kids every time.
0: Yeah.
1: Right. That was his advice. We all do stuff that messes up our kids.
0: Yeah.
1: You know, and especially if we're like dealing with our own unprocessed emotions or unprocessed mental health conditions or whatever. Do you ever get scared, because bipolar is quite biological and hereditary? Do you ever get scared that it's gotten onto you or your kids or anything?
0: 100%. 100%. Strangely, I haven't concerned with my children, because they've been relatively consistent. But actually, maybe I do a little bit now with my oldest. Now he's sort of come through the other side of puberty. I think I do see those highs and lows hit a little bit. Certainly in myself, I know I have times where I am all energy and my house is spotless.
1: Yeah.
0: And then 2 weeks later, I can't bring myself to to clean the kitchen or the toilet one more time.
1: Yeah.
0: Do you know what I mean? So I do see the flow of that in my own behaviour. How much of that is mental health? How much of that is how I caught, you know,
1: you learn behaviour.
0: I learned the behaviour growing up. I didn't particularly grow up in a clean household. But, yeah, I do probably in reality concern a bit about it.
1: Yeah. I know for myself I'm concerned too. Like, I do my best to pray against it and disciple the kids, and we get help, but it's such a strongly linked biological mental health condition. Do you know what's crazy? Is there's this piece of information that says if you have bipolar, you don't necessarily have to have children with bipolar. So it doesn't mean they will definitely have it. But if you have it, chances are one of your parents did.
0: Oh, so have you been on that journey?
1: A little bit. And, yeah, I don't even think my parents listen to this podcast, which is good, because I'm about to say that probably both of them could qualify.
0: Yeah.
1: When you, like, think about some of the actions from our childhood and stuff, I'm like, I was almost like a shut-in case. There was, like, no way I wasn't going to end up with something messing with me mentally, but biologically, like, environmentally, you know what I mean? And so as I'm aware of it now,

0: do spend a fair bit of time thinking about how to be better for my kids. And even if I messed it up a bit with my kids because I was early in the journey, how can I be better for their kids?
1: Yeah.
0: Because it's like such a, it does encompass the whole family, right? And it,
1: yeah.
0: It's everywhere.
1: It's everywhere. Yeah. It's everywhere. And this is the thing. I think one of the things, when it comes to the statement you made before about all parents mess up all kids all the time, I think the thing we need to do as parents, the things we need to be mindful of then is how can we participate in the healing?
0: Sorry to interrupt, but if Sunburnt Souls has helped you or blessed you in any way, can I please ask a favour? Could you please tell somebody about it or repost a link or bring it up over dinner with a mate? As a small podcast, we grow by word of mouth and we don't have a big budget for advertising, but we know there's so many people out there that are walking with their own faith and mental illness, or they're supporting someone else who's also walking with their own mental health issues. It'll cost you about 30 seconds to promote or share a link, but the outcome in someone else's life could really be super positive. So thanks so much. Let's get back to the episode. Yes.
1: Right, so when they get to that point of adulthood and they might start to recognise things that we as parents did in their life that didn't help them and didn't help them thrive, how can we actually be humble and hear that and participate and apologise if we need to and actually participate in the healing versus continuing to to be a problem? And I think even in your experience, you know, it might be tough, and I know it's hard, and you already see some impacts in your kids, but the conversation's open. And I think that's really important, right, is that communication line is open with our children and they get a place where they actually can confront us and challenge us and say the hard things to us where we need to hear it.
0: Yeah.
1: I think that's important.
0: I think so, and I think you definitely carry that grace, Suze, where you would be open to your children coming with it. Because I think so many of us are like, who are you talking to me like that? You know, I'm a parent. Mate, I know I'm just as broken as anybody else. So if they need to come with an attitude of humility and hit me up, I've got to take that.
1: Yeah, I've been very blessed with my firstborn. He's wise beyond his years and always has been. He's kind of strange because he's a boy, a teenage boy. So he's still a teenage boy. But he, even from quite young, was really good at challenging decisions that Luke and I made. I remember one time, probably one of my favourites was actually against Luke, not me.
0: Good.
1: But we were at Dreamworld and we wanted him to go on a ride because he's not a very adventurous spirit, but we were trying to foster this adventurous spirit. And it was just the swing, you know, that bit, the one that goes round and round.
0: Yeah.
1: But it is off the ground a little bit and it has a bit of speed to it. And we wanted him to go on that swing and he didn't want to go on it. He did want, but he wanted fairy floss. And so we said, if you go on the ride, we'll get you fairy floss. And he really threw one of the biggest tantrums, if not the biggest tantrum we've ever seen him throw ever. And eventually, when he was able to calm himself down, he, at whatever age he was, it must have been maybe 10 or 11, was able to articulate that you've put me in a situation where I can't win. Either I don't go on the ride and I don't get the fairy floss, or I have to do something that I really, really don't want to do. And I remember Luke was amazing in how he responded to that, and he took it to heart and he just hugged Luke and apologised. And and Luke's, Tyson's always been really good at actually stopping us every so often and saying, wait a second, that's actually not fair.
0: Yeah.
1: And so it probably helps in my situation.
0: It's a really good story. And God bless you and Luke for hugging him rather than making him, or, you know, I think sometimes, man, when we mess up as parents, that's that moment, hey, just to hug him and love him. And just to bring him in. Because I think, I mean, we've got to put ourselves back at 15 and 10. And what was going through our minds when that stuff was happening. And how did we handle it? Probably not the same as them.
1: Right.
0: You know?
1: Yeah. Yeah. I was kicking off tantrums well into my 40s. But certainly through those teenage years.
0: I was
1: a stinker. Yeah.
0: Susie, what's your hope for the next, the next season in your life? What do you want to see the Lord do, like, you know, with you and through you and all of that?
1: Yeah, great question. I think, I've been thinking about this a bit recently because I've got a couple of girlfriends and I and Luke as well went to the Kingdom Business Summit. So we just went
0: through. Oh, that was over the weekend.
1: Yeah, we just went through this kind of experience together, and in the midst of that, the three of us were kind of, you know, sending voice messages to each other and sharing some of the things that we learned, but we also were sharing about some of the things that we want to grow in. I think for me, one of the things that has been challenging for me at the moment is recognizing how much fear has driven my choices, and recognizing how much I haven't really understood God's kingdom purpose for me. And if I have understood it, I haven't owned it and claimed it. And I think I want to grow in confidence and understanding who I was created to be and what I was created for, and I want to get more fearless.
0: Yeah.
1: Yeah.
0: Dude, they're really good goals.
1: Yeah, thanks. Do you have some for you?
0: Oh, I've got a few things. I think for me, I just want to find peace again. I think I have grown in a lot of, like, information and getting to share stuff and that, but often it does still come from a place of being quite frantic and, you know when you meet those people that are a non-anxious presence and they just kind of are like, they just seem happy to be alive. It's like they don't need anything. They're just doing themselves, you know. And I'm like, I think that I would love to see a bit more of that come through in my life. I think my family would appreciate that as well. I can sometimes just wreck the vibe of the household just because I'm feeling a bit manic. Like, everyone's chilling. My son could be playing guitar, my daughter reading a book, my wife reading a book. And then I just come in and like, hey, everyone, we're going to do this. And come on, get your stuff. We're going to the beach. And they're like, dude, can't we just, like, be?
1: Yeah.
0: And so I think that's my next lesson, is just to let them be. They're a bit, you know, they're at an age, they're similar age to your kids, mine are 15 and 17. So, you know, they're at an age where, yeah, I just want to disciple them, but also let them grow in their own kind of walk with God as well.
1: That's brilliant. That's really good. Learn to read the room. That's a challenging, isn't it? A challenging thing to do.
0: Oh, yeah. The amount of things I've done where I've just wrecked their vibe. But they're starting to say something now, like Tyson did with you guys.
1: Yeah.
0: They're starting to say something.
1: It's good. I think that's good. Yeah.
0: Yeah. Susie, we could speak for weeks. I know we could.
1: Easily.
0: Because I love working with you here at Juice and seeing what you and the team do here. You know, you're a blessing to the Gold Coast and beyond. And so, yeah, I just want to thank you, and I want to thank you for taking time to come and tell your story. But what I'd really love for you to do, if you don't mind, is to pray for people today who are listening. We always ask our guests to pray, and specifically for them to grow in the same ways you're growing and for God to keep blessing you and them the same way. Do you know what I mean? Like, for his heart to pour out on these people,
1: Yeah, okay. Well, let's pray then.
0: Let's do it.
1: Oh, Father God, I just thank you so much for who you are and for your goodness to us. I want to thank you that you're working to draw us to be more like you. And the you that I imagine is one who is anxiety-free, who is a person free of mental health challenges, and who lives in that joy, that peace. Well, all the fruits of the Spirit, love and joy and peace and patience and kindness and goodness and faithfulness and gentleness and self-control, that is how all of us are striving and wanting to live in that place. And Father, as we become more and more like you, I just ask that you'll be showing us who you created us to be, what you have purposed us each for, what it is that you have in store for us, but who you created us to be, how you created us to interact in the world. Lord, I just, even though we want to obviously get as much of our reward in heaven as possible, I just ask that you'll show each and every person tuning in right now, to Dave and to me as well, just give us glimpses of the fruit of who you created us to be, that we might start to actually be genuinely okay with ourselves, because we can see how you use us when we settle into just who we are and who you created us to be. Father, for parents among us, I just ask that you'll help us to be living in ways where we are seeking what is best for our children, that help us to be humble, to listen, to accept when we've got things wrong, to allow ourselves to be forgiven by them, and allow ourselves to forgive ourselves when we've stuffed up along the way as well, which we're going to do. And for each one of us who have parents who have struggled, and for the impacts that that's had on us, Lord, help us to forgive completely, and to be able to let go of anything that we might be using as an excuse to stop us from fulfilling who you created us to be. All of that aside, put aside all of those excuses and just focus on who you purposed us to be, because we know that it is for good. Thank you so much for this time together today. And we just ask, Lord, that you will just throw favour on every person tuning in Jesus' name. Amen.
0: Amen.
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1: Hi, this is Rob Martin with God in 60 Seconds. Are you thirsty? 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Yet Jesus says in the Gospel of John, "Let anyone who is thirsty come to me and drink." 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
2: 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Each by itself has profound pitfalls. One who wants fellowship without solitude plunges into the void of words and feelings, and one who seeks solitude without fellowship plunges into the abyss of vanity, self-infatuation, and despair." This is a helpful reminder that we all need times alone to avoid the crowd and to seek self-understanding. Just as important is that we also need others for balance.
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1: Are you blind? This can be a bit of a loaded question these days. Are you physically blind, blind drunk, or blind in another way? Well, about 6 months after giving birth to my youngest son, I contracted viral conjunctivitis. Usually it affects both eyes, but for me, it strangely only affected my left eye, and it was very blurry. I was blind enough not to be able to drive or judge space well. It was actually really unnerving. I was under an ophthalmologist. I had special steroid drops, all sorts of interventions to help me see again. Eventually, they decided that the damage was permanent and I would need glasses. During that time, I prayed hard. I remember sitting there, actually at one point, praying, God, I have faith. I believe you can heal me. In Jesus' name, let my eye be healed. And I would open my eyes and still not be able to see. Then one day when I was praying, God brought to mind a person that I needed to forgive, but I had very bitter feelings towards them, and so much so that it was making me anxious and sick. I was convinced that I needed to deal with the bitterness and get my heart right with God and the other person, so I did. 3 days later, my sight was restored and my ophthalmologist was amazed. Although my blindness was physical, it was also spiritual. God had amazing plans to use me in a major media ministry project and as a speaker, which he brought to pass, and now, of course, with the ministry here at Brave Enough. But he couldn't do that while I was still blind to my bitterness. I had to face it and process it first. God has great plans for you too. Do you have blind spots that are hindering your calling? Ask God for your eyes to be opened. For more resources, podcasts and videos on doing life together, head on over to our website, braveenough.org.
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3: There's a prayer often called the prayer of commitment. It's not magic. It's not a formula. But when it's said from the heart, it's powerful. It goes something like, Lord Jesus, I want to know you. I'm sorry for going my own way. Please forgive me. I choose to follow you. That prayer isn't the end, it's the beginning. Like vows in a wedding, it marks the start of a relationship. Jesus isn't looking for performance, he's looking for surrender. He's not measuring your words, he's listening to your heart. If you've been waiting for a moment to take that step, maybe this is it. Say the prayer, mean the commitment, watch what happens next.
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5: One of the most popular Christian songs ever is I Can Only Imagine by Mercy Me. The song was written by Bart Millard after a tough time in life. In the movie of the same name, I Can Only Imagine, it tells the story how Bart was abused as a young man. His mother abandoned him and his father beat him up regularly. After graduating from high school, he left and ended up joining a Christian band, Mercy Me. After a few years on the road, he really struggled to connect with audiences and was challenged to really search his heart as to why he wasn't connecting. After travelling home to visit his father, he realised that his father had changed. His father had started reading the Bible and praying and really was transformed. Bart had to find it in his heart to forgive his father. Bart Millard had a father wound that needed to be healed. He then found out that his father had a terminal illness and he was able to spend the last days of his father's life caring for him. And it was out of that time of healing and restoration that he ended up writing the song, I Can Only Imagine. What a great story of redemption and transformation for Bart's family. Knowing that his father would be in heaven forever with a new body, walking by the side of his Saviour. That's how the song, I Can Only Imagine, came about. I'm Matt Prater. For more, go to historymakers.tv.
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2: A violinist once played for 45 minutes on a New York subway. 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Hi, I'm Tanya Harris of God Conversations. No one knew it, but the violinist on the subway was Joshua Bell, one of the greatest musicians in the world. He had played one of the most intricate pieces of music ever written, with a violin worth over $3 million. 2 days earlier, he had sold out at a Boston theatre with tickets averaging $150 a head. 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
2: Hi, it's Jamin, your one-minute coach. The One Minute Manager by Ken Blanchard still rates as one of the best-selling business books of all time. His wisdom centres on the idea of separating the behaviour from the person. One of the great challenges to managing and leading people is often how personal it all becomes. Using the simple one-minute goals, one-minute praise, one-minute reprimands framework allows you to communicate in a very clean and clear way within groups, teams, or even families. One of the main reasons people find it so hard to apologise for making mistakes is that everything becomes so personal very quickly. One-minute goal setting is about being aware of what's expected from the beginning. Decide on the desired goal, keep it simple, communicate it clearly. The aim of one-minute praise is to catch people doing something right, in line with the goal. The emphasis is to acknowledge the thing they did, not comment on them as a person. And finally, one-minute reprimands are given as soon as something does not align with the agreed goal. It's aimed at the work, not the doer. For more information, go to oneminutecoach.com.au.
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1: Bob Allen Kroll will share with us his story of deep hurt caused by his father when he was a child, and then the freedom and forgiveness he got as an adult.
2: We were at the wrong end of the stick when it came to things like verbal and emotional and physical abuse. A dad has this type of authority and power that no one else in the universe has.
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5: There's this old guy at church that hates man hugs. He's from a generation where man hugs weren't that common, but he knows that I like man hugs, and because of that, he pushes through his discomfort in order to bless me. Sometimes when we're walking with people who are struggling, we don't always know what we should do to help. But the man hug example is the perfect representation on how this should work. Just do whatever blesses them. If they're a talker, talk it out. If they need some quality time, take them to coffee. If they want some advice, give some godly wisdom. Walking with someone through life isn't about doing what you want, it's about doing what they want. You don't have to be a genius to walk with someone through their brokenness. All you have to do is be available to show up and help in a way that's going to bless the person.
4: For more candid conversations on faith and mental well-being, check out sunburntsouls.com.
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2: In 2015, the movie Bridge of Spies, starring Tom Hanks, was released. It's the story of lawyer James Donovan, who defended a Russian spy in New York in 1957. He saves him from the death sentence and then later organises an exchange between this spy and a US pilot shot down over Russia. Through the story, the Russian spy, Rudolf Abel, is very calm. As they wait on a bridge for Abel to be exchanged for the pilot, Donovan sees that he is calm and asks him, "Aren't you worried?" The reply is clear and instructive. Abel says, "Would it help?" We would all do well to remember this. The Bible tells us not to worry, but rather to pray and trust God. Next time you find yourself fretting about the future, ask, "Is this helping?"
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2: Hi, I'm Jonathan Roberts from Faith Christian School of Distance Education. 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A past exam, a clean kitchen, a brave conversation. These are all worth celebrating. So, pause and think. What went well today? And smile at your progress. It isn't bragging, it's building hope. Faith Christian School of Distance Education, station sponsor.
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2: Hi, this is Rob Martin with God in 60 Seconds. Why is there still violence against women? 15 years ago, our government spent millions on an advertising campaign, Violence Against Women, Australia Says No. Yet here we are, years later, and it appears nothing has changed. In fact, if anything, the mistreatment of women appears to be getting worse. So what's wrong? Australian of the Year Grace Tane said, "Men are not the enemy. Behaviour, corrupt behaviour, always has been and always will be the enemy." And I totally agree. But why do people behave in a corrupt way? The Bible says the problem lies in the human heart, which is deceitful above all things. So while education campaigns help, what is needed is a heart transformation, which will truly create a safer world for women. 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
2: It's your home. 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
3: Ever had automatic unwanted thoughts that pop into your brain without your permission? I'm Danny Sinnott with another Brave to Go. Automatic thoughts can be so annoying and sometimes worrying. They can also be negative and destructive, going around and round in your head like a broken record and brainwashing you with lies from the enemy until you begin to believe them. The tricky thing about these thoughts is that you can't stop them from coming. They just go off randomly in your brain like popcorn, and you never know when the next one's going to pop up. We might not be able to stop automatic thoughts, but we can take them captive. In the Bible, in 2 Corinthians chapter 10, verses 3 to 5, it says, "We are human, but we don't wage war as humans do. We use God's mighty weapons, not worldly weapons, to knock down the strongholds of human reasoning, casting down arguments and every high thing that exalts itself against the knowledge of God, bringing every thought into captivity to the obedience of Christ." Taking thoughts captive to Christ means that we don't own them and we hand them over to Jesus to deal with. So next time you get an unwanted thought, take it captive and say, "Jesus, that's not my thought. It has no place in my mind. Send it back to where it came from, in Jesus' name." For more resources, podcasts and videos on doing life together, head on over to our website, braveenough.org.
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6: Sport is full of great comeback stories. 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
6: What really breaks my heart and what depresses me often is when I get to the reception center in the refugee camp.
3: We all have injustices that break our heart. Those moments of not being able to bear standing on the sidelines to watch. Things that we want desperately to see change in this world.
6: No human being deserves to stay in such conditions because there is no dignity, there's no privacy, male and female, children and adults, they're all mixed up.
3: Kenyan refugee aid worker Mary O'Barra faces these moments every day. Today on Messages of Hope, we'll be hearing Mary's story of bringing dignity and hope to refugees across the world. We'll also ask, what can we learn about hope from these stories?
6: We do cry and we pray and we're like, what is the end of all this? But then there are also brighter sides when you go there and you find a child who is now walking because of the intervention, or a new school structure that is so beautiful, and girls in uniform and boys in uniform. Yeah, so there are times you're quite happy, but more often it's overwhelming, and we simply do what we can.
3: You're listening to Messages of Hope, and my name's Emma. Today we're talking to Mary O'Barra, who works for the aid organisation Lutheran World Federation in the countries of Kenya and Somalia. Mary, could you tell us about yourself and what you do in Kenya and Somalia?
6: Thank you for having me. So my name is Mary O'Barra. I'm a Kenyan and I work in Kenya and Somalia program for the Lutheran World Federation, managing the programs that we implement for refugees in Kenya and for internally displaced persons in Somalia.
3: How did you come into this role and line of work?
6: It's been a journey. It could begin quite early in my life and how that shaped me. So perhaps I would start with my growing up.
3: Yeah, please tell us what your growing up was like.
6: So I grew up in the 70s at a period when it was not really easy for any African country at that time. But some light had come through. There was some Christianity and there was some education taking place. And particularly for my mother, she did go to school because of the church. And because she went to school, that rubbed off for the next generation, which was us. She managed to take me to school with the help of the benefactor, who was a Christian priest, went through university and graduated as a teacher. I taught for 5 years as a secondary school teacher. I was in a rural setting. And when my baby came along, I didn't quite think my daughter would fit in, so I found my way to the city, that is Nairobi. I knew that would give my daughter a better chance at education. My breakthrough came when I went to South Sudan with the Lutherans. The experience there was so profound. I got to see firsthand conflict setting, and it really changed my life. It grounded me. It took me back to basics. And that's when I realized what human beings can do to others and what change other human beings can make for others.
3: So tell us about the situation in Kenya at the moment.
6: Kenya right now is supposed to be a lower middle income country, but the reality of poverty is there. But compared to our neighbors, we are relatively stable. And because of that, we are hosting so many displaced persons in our country, and we have not chased them away. Yes, we've had instances where the

me to give someone else a chance because I was given that chance. Second thing that drives me is my faith. I've seen what human beings can do to others, which is bad. And I know what good human beings who believe in God can do for others. So I feel a moral responsibility to make the little change I can in my context. It may be as little as just giving a water bottle to someone or just opening a door for someone. And it just gives me joy. Great.

0: You're listening to Messages of Hope, and we're talking to Mary O'Barra, who comes from Kenya, where she's a program coordinator for an aid organization in refugee camps. So, Mary, you've mentioned there are many refugees coming into Kenya at the moment. Are there any specific issues that you're seeing that breaks your heart or urges you into action?
1: Yes. What really breaks my heart and what depresses me often is when I get to the reception center in the refugee camp, which are centers where newly arriving people, newly arriving asylum seekers have to report to, get their data taken before they are sent out to the communities to settle. And those centers can really be depressing because people arrive, they are very depressed, and you cannot just treat them like numbers. You have to listen to them, listen to their stories. And some of the stories, the experiences they've seen, really make us break down. The conditions in the reception center are not that good because these are just open spaces where people come in and they're just happy to settle in because they have run away from something worse. But no human being deserves to stay in such conditions because there is no dignity, there's no privacy, male and female, children and adult, they're all mixed up. But what makes us happy is they are happy to be here because, for one, they are not hearing the gunshots. For two, they're not going hungry. They're not walking anymore. They have access to some basic services like water. They can have a shower. They can feed. And they're happy. But then we feel the moral duty to make their conditions much, much better.
0: And how long would someone be in that reception center space? Is it just a quick passing through or...?
1: Yeah, ideally it was designed to be a quick passing through, 2 weeks maximum, but of late it takes a long time because of the dynamics of the funding in the sector. It's taking sometimes up to 6 months. So without funding, then we cannot buy the basic necessities any family needs to relocate to the community, because when they come, they're actually empty-handed. So you've got to get them from the spoon to the basin to everything that they need, to a roof over their head. So the basic package that we need has to be given by someone, usually the international community. And when there's no money to buy such a package, then they stay on.
0: Okay, so let me get this right. Your organization has to provide everything for these refugees: space, food, shelter, clothing.
1: Yes, and psychosocial support, very important.
0: What is psychosocial support?
1: So when you talk of psychosocial support, this is support that perhaps if they were in their home setting, an auntie or a husband or a father would give. So that lifeline that makes you really feel like, yes, there is hope, I'm still valued, I can still live. It's nothing medical. It's, I'll cry with you, I'll pray with you. If you need water, I'll give you a cup of water. We are not medics. We just give that immediate support that makes you more comfortable. And that is perhaps just the basics.
0: So what then is the process for a refugee after the reception centre?
1: You are allocated a piece of land within the refugee community.
0: On average, how many families would be in these kind of areas?
1: Right now, we are talking of a caseload of over 800,000 refugees in Kenya. So these are really huge numbers compared to the host community, who are maybe 50,000. So the services are really strained. If it's school, if it's hospital, if it's road, everything is completely strained.
0: And is the idea that that is now their home, in a sense, place to live? Is there a further place that they eventually hope to get to, or is that this is it, this is their spot?
1: Yeah, for some people it is home. They've grown up there, they've gone through the Kenyan system, they have absolutely no knowledge of their original home, but ideally it should be.

0: Do you ever feel overwhelmed by how much struggle and challenges there are?
1: So many times. It is overwhelming. And there are days I'm really low, especially when I go down to the field and just see what people are going through. It's so profound when you see or hear and witness some cases. We do cry and we pray and we're like, what is the end of all this? But then there are also brighter sides when you go there and you find a child who is now walking because of the intervention, a lady who's gone through school, or a new school structure that is so beautiful, and girls in uniform and boys in uniform. Yeah, so there are times you're quite happy, but more often it's overwhelming and we simply do what we can.
0: Are there any moments where you see the role of faith and God working in these situations, maybe for you personally or as a community?
1: Absolutely. If you don't have the faith in you, you will harm your fellow human being. And that's where it all starts. And at a personal level and with my colleagues that I work with, we do a lot of prayer. It's a big responsibility that we have. We are using people's money. People who had to maybe forgo a meal or maybe forgo buying clothes to give us that amount. And we always pray that we make the right decisions. Every time we remember whom we are working for, we know it's God's work really. It's not about us. It's about people who are seeking refuge, and we have a responsibility to take care of them.

0: Kenya is quite far away from us here in Australia. Are there any ways that we can still help out?
1: Indeed, it's far away. Actually, it's 10,553 kilometers. That is a long distance. Yet, we feel the impact of how you support us. $20 in Australia might seem little money. That's a whole load of intervention in our context. You may not experience it, but because you're giving, there is change because you're there. Supporting and just being aware, just caring that someone somewhere is struggling much more is a good thing. And I find that a lot in the Australians. So we really don't take that for granted. And we do value the support that we get from Australia.
0: So do you find it difficult that often the world is happy to jump on when we hear about the latest news of something new happening, but this problem is a long-term thing? Is that a challenge to continue asking for funding and support from people?
1: Yeah, I think the world really likes to jump onto the newest thing. And then the protracted cases like the refugee camps in Kenya get down the ladder, they become less and less important, less visible. So just being on the table, making sure the conversation goes on, so that protracted nature is never forgotten again.
0: Do you have a final message for people listening in today?
1: Just to tell the public that our refugees are happy. They're happy because they get services, however minimal. They are grateful. They're secure. And I think security is top. If you're not hearing a gunshot, you're safe. If someone is giving you food, however little, it is food, and they're happy. Don't forget us. I think there is need. And until such a time that we have a durable solution, which will come, there is hope. Yeah, we hope that we shall still be in this together.

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My name's Emma. I hope you can join us again next week for another message of hope, sharing hope in the world today.

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0: Eddie Wu is a high school maths teacher and internet sensation who won the Australia Day Local Hero Award in 2018. After one student couldn't make it to class, he decided to film his maths classes and put them on YouTube. Now he's reached millions of people all around the world with his WooTube channel. Eddie says he's not a teacher who is a Christian, he is a Christian who is a teacher. He said, "My understanding of the reason people are given the gifts they have is to serve those around them, both in the Christian context and in the world today." He says that you only have to scratch a little beneath the surface of any subject to find the design of God in it. But with mathematics, it's so obvious. We talk about the fact that the universe is designed in this way and you can find all of these patterns. Do you think that's a coincidence? One of the things he loves to point out is that we call the universe the cosmos, which means ordered and structured and designed, as opposed to chaos. And the reason why we find these mathematical principles is because there was a designer, but we didn't just spring into being. It has immense beauty. Why on earth should the equations of the earth be beautiful? The answer is because we have a beautiful designer who designs things beautifully. So for me, he said, it's a source of marvelling at the way that God has crafted the universe. I'm Matt Prater. For more, go to historymakers.tv.
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6: In this bulletin, Yazidi community leaders concerned by returning ISIS brides and dementia now the leading cause of death. Good morning, I'm Jaden James. Members of Australia's Yazidi community who fled persecution in the Middle East say they've been re-traumatised by the arrival of four so-called ISIS brides. Carolee Katsimbanis reports.
7: Prime Minister Anthony Albanese declared he had zero sympathy for any Australians who travelled to join ISIS. And so Yazidi community leaders are calling on him and authorities to hold anyone who enslaved or abused Yazidis accountable. Two of the ISIS women have been remanded in custody in Melbourne over the weekend. They're charged with crimes against humanity and slavery offences. But there are also another 20 ISIS-linked women and children in Syria who could seek to return to Australia in coming weeks. Carolee Katsimbanis reporting.
6: A crowded field of candidates are contesting today's federal by-election in Farrer. The regional New South Wales seat was vacated by former Liberal leader Susan Lee after she was deposed as the party's leader. The Liberals, Nationals, One Nation and an Independent have all put their hat in the ring. Dementia has overtaken heart disease as the leading cause of death in Australia. New ABS data shows dementia-related illnesses claimed more than 17,500 lives in 2024. Businesses offering financial services are being urged to boost their cybersecurity safeguards because of the growing threat of AI. Regulator ASIC warns state-of-the-art AI models such as Mythos could exploit software and system vulnerabilities. Commissioner Simone Constant says financial institutions need to act now.
8: It's simple. We're at a minute to midnight on this. There's the ability now to expose vulnerabilities far faster than many realise and to chain them together and use them in ways that hadn't been contemplated at the pace of change that we're now seeing.
6: In a controlled evaluation, Mythos was able to discover 271 vulnerabilities in Mozilla's Firefox. Overseas, the precarious ceasefire in the Middle East remains under a cloud with the US, Iran and Israel all breaching the no-fire agreements in a series of tit-for-tat attacks yesterday. While still hopeful for a peace deal, President Trump refuses to compromise on his demand for Iran to abandon its nuclear program.
9: They're not going to be starting the following day to develop a nuclear weapon. They were not willing to say that. I said, well, here we go. Let's do it the hard way.
6: The US Central Command says it has disabled two oil tankers that were heading to an Iranian port. To sport, a confidence booster for the Blues in the AFL last night. Coach Michael Voss summing up last night's 11-point loss to reigning premiers Brisbane.
10: What you could tell was, you know, certainly from after half-time, you could definitely see there was a confidence growing within the group. You know, it seemed like all those sort of little battles that were starting to win.
6: The final score, Brisbane 100, Carlton 89. That's the latest news in sport. I'm Jaden James.
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2: A lot of people like the idea of Jesus, wise, kind, a moral guy. But here's the deal. He didn't leave room for that. He didn't just claim to be a teacher. He claimed to be God. Mark chapter 2 verse 10 says, "The Son of Man has authority on earth to forgive sins." That's a big claim. It's either true or he's lying or he's crazy. You can't just call him nice. He forgave sins, commanded storms, raised the dead. You've got to make a choice. Liar, lunatic, or Lord? So who is he to you? Because if he's Lord, then his words aren't just suggestions. They're life. He didn't come to inspire, he came to save, and he's still doing it.
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1: Hi, it's Jamin, your one-minute coach. American physicist Richard Philip Feynman says, the first principle is that you must not fool yourself, and you are the easiest person to fool. So how do we know if we're fooling ourselves? One, you are pretending not to know. Wherever you hear yourself respond to the same question by saying, I don't know, at least two or three times, there's a good chance you actually do know, you're just pretending not to so you don't have to deal with it. Two, hiding in plain sight, in a place where no one thinks you're hiding. An extra 5 or 10 kilos, mediocrity, busyness, blending in are all examples of hiding like this. Three, obfuscation, clouding or confusing the issue. This happens when you talk your way out of taking responsibility. Ultimately, the way out of self-deception is to face the irrational fears about ourselves that cause us to hide in the first place. See, it's all insecurity-based. We are just afraid of being exposed and found out as lacking or inadequate. For more information, go to oneminutecoach.com.au.
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6: Recently, I was asked by a TV producer for my opinion on the huge drop in Christian adherence in the latest census in my homeland, Australia. Why are so many no longer ticking Christian? Hi, I'm Tanya Harris of God Conversations. In response, I suggested a couple of factors. Christianity has sometimes been presented as a creed, a set of rules, or a cerebral idea to subscribe to. What's more, state and church have historically been intertwined. Basically, you're born into a religion, and you went to church as a matter of course. Understandably, newer generations haven't seen this as authentic. Perhaps they've known that faith can't be inherited and requires individual response before God. The drop in census numbers offers an opportunity for the church to represent faith well, to show the beauty of knowing God as a lived experience that produces love at its core and outworks itself in integrity and orientation towards others. For more God Conversations, go to godconversations.com.
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9: In this bulletin, One Nation looking to take the seat of Farah and the Bulldogs claim victory in Adelaide. Good morning, I'm Jaden James. One Nation faces its next crucial test to find out if the party can snatch the seat of Farah from the Liberals after 25 years. Michael Packey is covering the by-election.
10: David Farley is odds-on favourite to win the regional New South Wales seat of Farah for One Nation and represent the vast electorate in Canberra. The seat had been held by Susan Lee for a quarter of a century before she quit politics after being dumped as Liberal leader in February. Polling shows the Libs will struggle to hold on, with Mr Farley and independent Michelle Millthorpe the front-runners out of 12 candidates. If One Nation is able to snatch Farah, it'll give the minor party two seats in the lower house of federal parliament and follows its solid showing in the South Australian election. Michael Packey, Albury.
9: One of the ISIS brides is likely to become eligible for tens of thousands of dollars in taxpayer benefits. 33-year-old Zara Ahmed has escaped arrest in Melbourne and will be free to roam in the community. Her cohorts remain behind bars in Melbourne and Sydney on charges of slavery and crimes against humanity. Disruptions to Brisbane's train network are likely to continue for the time being, but some progress has been achieved in marathon talks between the Union and Queensland Rail. Negotiations are due to resume on Wednesday. New research has found weight loss medications don't work for 1 in 10 of the population. The Adelaide University study argues a person's genes can influence if medications like Ozempic and Mounjaro work. Diabetes Australia's group executive Amber Willink says it'll help inform patient care.
11: What this research can do is help clinicians avoid prescribing medicines that are unlikely to work for their patients, which can reduce also the side effects that we know can be experienced with these medicines.
9: In Australia, Ozempic is approved solely for treating type 2 diabetes. Overseas, support for British Prime Minister Sir Keir Starmer has plummeted in the local council elections, the Labour Party being undermined by Nigel Farage's Reform UK movement. Reform picked up more than 1,400 councillors so far, while the Conservatives lost more than 500 seats and Labour losing 1,300. In the AFL, Port Adelaide have fallen short of a round 9 win at Adelaide Oval. A last-gasp point from Harvey Gallagher handing the Western Bulldogs a 2-point victory in a tense 74-72 triumph at Adelaide Oval. Port coach Josh Carr saying it was a disappointing loss.
12: Horrible. You know, the first half especially, trying to be too cute with the footy. The conditions obviously were slippery. Had opportunities to get inside 50 and put them under pressure and we didn't. Search for the handball at times when we didn't need to. Just a really bad night.
9: Also last night, the Blues going down to the reigning premiers Brisbane by 11 points. That's the latest news in sport. I'm Jaden James.
0: Wakey, wakey, Toowoomba.
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2: We're back.
14: We are, well, we weren't gone. We're only gone 7 days.
2: True. Feels like forever. Hey, welcome everybody. Good to have you around for the show this morning.
14: Yes, we're going to have a good time.
2: Are we?
14: Always.
2: Okay, great.
14: I'm not going to change it now after all these years.
2: Is that like a spiritual gift of you being able to go, yep.
14: Yeah,
2: God's telling me this is going to be a great
14: one. Totally, it's prophetic.
2: Yeah. Hey, listen, a bit of a nicer day today than yesterday. Well, not a lot.
14: I mean, but it was good. It was kind of good too. It was
2: it
14: very
2: feels
14: cuddly.
2: Like temperature yesterday morning was zero.
14: Well, it was 4 for real. And so, yeah.
2: Yesterday the top was about 18. Today it's going to be 20.
14: Oh, lovely.
2: It's better. Sunny day. It'll be absolutely beautiful.
14: I'm going to sit out in the sun, Lasavi.
2: Okay.
14: I've got these little areas I can sit.
2: Great. Sounds fantastic. Mm. So anyway, enjoy the day, everybody. We've got music a little later on from Mike's Chair and Damien. The script is in there, but we often tend to start with Ed Sheeran, and we're doing it again.
14: Oh, he's so consistent.
2: This one's about his lounge room. It's called Curtains. Rise and Shine with Deb and Dave.
1: It's time to rise and shine, Toowoomba, thanks to station sponsor Creative Blinds. Your lifestyle, their expertise. Can you

0: Sofka and the song Desire, Rise and Shine with Deb and Dave. Deb just threw me the Bible passage for today. We'll do it in a moment.
1: Okay.
0: Because first of all, I need to know, how was your week?
1: Well,
0: I don't know why I said week like that. How was your week?
1: You sounded like a cartoon character.
0: How was your week?
1: Well, I had 2.5 days down at my sister's place. Came home on Monday.
0: Mm-hmm. And I do have to ask you, how was the food? Because they are vegetarians. And
1: they are.
0: So no beef.
1: No. No meat. And that's, I can go a couple of days without that. they live at Debra on a few acres.
0: Lovely.
1: So they're in the bush in a big Queenslander. I always feel like I'm like on a B&B thing. And we had lots of, they are pescatarians. So we had fish.
0: Uh-huh.
1: And falafels. I took falafels down.
0: We had falafel last night.
1: Oh, that's lovely.
0: So good.
1: And I just had a wonderful time. And my sister, so it's coming up to a year since our big sister died. And so it was, I needed to be with my little sister. But we also packed up a lot of stuff from our dad, who died a few years ago. He was in the army, so lots of army stuff. So right. And then we found slides. Oh, David, we had a slide night.
0: There's probably a bunch of people going, what's a slide?
1: Yeah. So
0: if you're under about 30 years old, you may be wondering.
1: Yeah, so little coloured things you can shine the wall in a projector. And so we went back into our early years and when we had a monkey and when we lived in different places because Dad was in the army and all the different togs I used to wear when I was a kid swimming. Oh, there's a favourite pair with a little skirt. It was great. and I was really brown. I was always in the sun.
0: Right.
1: And my two sisters were only light brown, but I used to...
0: You went the full hog.
1: Yeah, yeah.
0: Ooh, maybe not the rest best term, sorry.
1: Not for vegetarians. Anyway, it was just brilliant and we both cried when I left.
0: Nice.
1: Left because we already missed each other.
0: Yeah. Yeah, as it should be.
1: Yeah. And how was your week?
0: I'm going to just go frivolous. We bought a new car not that long ago and it had some repairs, but it had to go to Brisbane. Little things, nothing massive. But we got a loan car for the whole week, which has been lovely. I don't want to give back the loan car.
1: What?
0: It's like
1: what
0: the next.
1: It?
0: It's the next size up from what I own, and it's like at least another step up in terms of quality and
1: price.
0: Flashy things. Definitely price. Yeah, it's almost double what I paid for my car.
1: Okay,
0: but it's just been nice. I like it. Yeah.
1: Oh, yeah. I hope you're not disappointed when you get your car back.
0: I probably will. But anyway, I'll get over it.
1: Well,
0: I'm sorry. It was light and frivolous, but it was kind of
1: that's a very
0: part of my week.
1: First world problem, isn't it?
0: It is, absolutely. Let's get into some music again. Deborah, this is The
1: all
0: Script.
1: Right,
0: I Want It All. All I can-

0: 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This is Rise and Shine with Deb and Dave. Damien with Hurricane Song. Deb, you ever been in a hurricane?
1: Just about. When I lived in Malaysia, there was a big typhoon coming across the water at us.
0: Yep. And you didn't get swept away or blown away?
1: No.
0: That would have been a fun story.
1: I know. Sorry it fell short.
0: Time for us to do this.
2: Words to live by. Today's encouraging words.
1: It comes from John 20, verse 21. It says, Jesus said, "Peace be with you. As the Father has sent me, I am sending you."
0: Yeah.
1: Oh, we need peace for that, because sometimes being sent is a bit scary.
0: Yeah, yeah.
1: But he's basically saying peace and me and all that, we're with you.
0: I was having a chat with some kids just yesterday about the Holy Spirit indwelling and how that actually can bring this sense of power but also responsibility. That God's going to be doing something in us, and that means, you know, God will grow us, the fruit of the Spirit, for example, but it's not for no reason. The reason is that we will be sent and doing something with what God places inside of us, that fruit of the Spirit that grows in us kind of through our whole life. So,
1: which can be scary and wonderful.
0: It can be, exactly. All of that rolled into one.
1: Yep.
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1: In 1540, a new company was formed. It was not your usual commercial endeavour. It was the Company of Jesus. They became known as the Jesuits. This organisation was formed by a group of friends at Paris University. They were followers of Jesus in this Catholic institution. They had several defining characteristics which marked their actions and behaviour. One was described by the phrase, live with one foot raised. This meant to be always ready. Whatever God calls you to do, even at short notice, be ready. Their greatest example was Francis Xavier, who left on a dangerous 4-month sea voyage to Japan at 48 hours notice. Even with such short notice, he was ready and willing. It's a great attitude in life to live with one foot raised.
0: Carl Faze for DailyNudge.org.
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0: Kate Westwood, Weight of the World, Rise and Shine with Deb and Dave. Deb, if you had a large amount of money, would you stop working? I know you enjoy the work that you do.
1: Well, I did stop working and then they called me back.
0: Yep.
1: I'd like to still be useful, so I'm not sure about why.
0: Well, I want to tell you about a story about a Chinese woman. It's kind of related. It's also related to what I had said before about the fact that I've had this lovely car to drive for the week that isn't mine.
1: Okay, so I'm thinking if I was a little bit younger, if I won like lotto, would I keep working?
0: All right, let's take that. Would you or would you not? Or do you want to ponder while we play a song?
1: Yeah, I'll ponder.
0: Okay, ponder. This is the band We the Kings. Falling is the name of the song.

0: Hope Lives Here. Rise and Shine with Deb and Dave, Voice FM. Mm. Deb, so you've been pondering.
1: I wouldn't do it for money, but I'd do something. I'd always volunteer. I want to step out there and do something.
0: So what we're talking about is if Deb had won $1 million when she was a touch younger and was working, would she keep working or
1: not? I'd tell
0: them
1: not to pay me, but I'd keep working.
0: Oh, okay. Yeah, all right. Why? I feel a bit the same. Like, you don't want to do nothing in life.
1: No.
0: Right? That would be boring and probably not good for you.
1: Mm-hmm.
0: But if you had a large amount of money, how would you manage like a work life?
1: Yeah.
0: So here's an interesting story about an elderly woman. So clearly, you know, older than you, Deb, because she's elderly.
1: Oh, of course.
0: An elderly woman in China. She's just gone viral in the last little while. Viral.
1: Oh, okay. Sorry.
0: Yep. She is a dishwasher in a restaurant.
1: Uh-huh.
0: Okay. And now, that's great. There's nothing wrong with that. And, yeah, sometimes older people need work, to keep the income in going and so on. But then one day she turned up in a car that then got everyone scratching their heads. It was a $400,000 Bentley.
1: What?
0: Yeah. So she's turned up in her Bentley to go and do the dishes at the place where she works.
1: Oh.
0: And people are scratching their heads. Why? Well, it turns out she's not working because she needs the money. Clearly. She's working because she was bored at home.
1: Oh.
0: So she went and found a job as a dishwasher.
1: Okay, so she was so it sounds like she was always rich, but they just didn't see her with her car.
0: Yeah, quite likely. But
1: she was sick of going to all those women's gatherings where they just
0: talk about how much money they've got.
1: And eat cake and raise money.
0: Maybe, I don't know.
1: Wow.
0: If they're raising money, it's a good thing. But I thought it was just such a lovely story about the need for something in your life.
1: Yes.
0: The $400,000 Bentley was not doing it for her.
1: No
0: surprises there.
1: I would have encouraged her to do a $100,000 Bentley.
0: You probably can't buy a Bentley for $100,000.
1: Or 100,000 VW.
0: Spend the money somewhere else, and who knows, she may be wealthy enough that she's giving money away as well.
1: Well, good on her.
0: Yeah. Interesting that she would choose to just go and wash dishes.
1: Because you would imagine someone on the high, what do you call it?
0: Income?
1: Is high line or something, wouldn't think washing dishes was worthwhile. Yeah. But she obviously enjoyed the people and the things. She's probably got a dishwasher at home.
0: I was going to say, she probably doesn't do the dishes at home. Yes. So yeah, she can do it at the restaurant.
1: She's making sure she remembers how.
0: Yeah.
1: And my dishwasher broke in December. No one wants to fix it. So I'm washing up too. Mm. I know how she feels.
0: So maybe the challenge for everybody is
1: buy a big car?
0: No.
1: Oh, no.
0: Oh, I could take that challenge, but no. it's about you have something valuable in your life.
1: Yeah.
0: And if it's dishwashing, great. Do it. Do it with passion.
1: Do it as unto the Lord, hey?
0: Absolutely.
1: Mm-hmm.
0: Rise and Shine with Deb and Dave.
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1: She sounds like Lauren Daigle, doesn't she?
0: There is a similarity, yeah, absolutely.
1: Yeah. I wonder if they're related. I read a secret this week.
0: Well, don't tell us.
1: No, I'm
0: You're
1: allowed
0: not
1: to.
0: To share
1: I'm
0: secrets.
1: Allowed to now.
0: Oh, okay.
1: So, in 1978, which is probably before you were born, was it?
0: No, I was
1: a
0: around.
1: Little.
0: It's
1: you're
0: okay.
1: a little bit around.
0: Yeah.
1: There was a couple of people in India who were betrothed. You know, they do the
0: arranged marriage sort of thing.
1: Exactly, arranged marriage. So they hadn't met each other, and they got married.
0: Mm-hmm.
1: Hopefully, I guess they had a hope that somewhere in the next decades they'd actually like each other. Mm. So on their honeymoon, this is interesting. While he was having a shower, she just pulled out her Bible because she was secretly a Christian.
0: Mm.
1: Because you weren't to tell anyone. It was it was a bad thing, and they could have been someone came against it. Anyway, she was reading it, and he came out when she didn't realize he was out of the bathroom, and he saw her, and she hid it on the pillow. He said, "What's that?" And she didn't want to tell him because she could have got into lots of trouble.
0: Right.
1: And she finally showed him, and he went, "Oh, praise God." He'd also was a secret. So both of them were secretly a Christian and just doing what their family wanted.
0: Yeah. But in a culture where that was could be a dangerous thing, right?
1: Yes. Yeah. And so the two of them were just delighted because they'd actually married someone else who loved Jesus.
0: Yeah.
1: And they're still married, and they're just now telling their story about it, excited that they found each other because the secret was so well kept, no one knew, even their families.
0: Wow.
1: So they've been able to serve God together. How
0: I want to read
1: that
0: story. That sounds so exciting.
1: Okay.
0: So is it a book or?
1: I don't know. I'll have to have another look.
0: Oh, you just found the info.
1: I did. It was just a highlighted story I came across.
0: Could you research for us?
1: Okay.
0: I want to know if I can buy a book and read it. Sounds great. 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

0: Maggie Rogers, Give a Little. Rise and Shine with Deb and Dave. Deb, can you believe how quickly the time's going? We're at the end of our first hour already.
1: It is not.
0: It is. Look at the time.
1: We're having fun.
0: Yeah,
1: obviously.
0: We are. Hey, listen, news and weather at the top of the hour, and then we will just roll on into the next
1: number
0: hour.
1: Number two.
0: Do it all again.
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6: In this bulletin, a hantavirus-plagued cruise ship heading to the Canary Islands and calls for the Queensland government to soften new e-bike rules. Good morning, I'm Jaden James. Members of Australia's Yazidi community say the return of so-called ISIS brides from a Syrian refugee camp has caused significant re-traumatisation. Community leaders are demanding any returnees linked to the terror organisation face the full force of the law. Former Labor leader Bill Shorten says he feels vindicated by reports the federal government will overhaul housing tax breaks in next week's budget. Mr. Shorten claims his 2019 election platform was ahead of its time and that voters are now ready for the action on housing. He believes a shift in demographics means the majority of electorates now embrace the reforms that were once considered unviable. A parliamentary committee is urging the Queensland government to soften proposed e-bike laws before they take effect in July. The committee recommends dumping the blanket ban on riders under 16, suggesting children should be allowed to ride in low-risk areas like national parks and bike paths. Officials in the Spanish-controlled Canary Islands are preparing for the arrival of the virus-stricken cruise ship in the North Atlantic. Josh Bavis has the details.
7: On board the MV Hondius are more than 140 people from 23 countries, including four Australians. The plan to get everyone home is evolving. The leaders of the Canary Islands initially protested the arrival of the ship, so now it won't be docking, but rather anchoring off the coast. Those on board will be tested and monitored for symptoms before being taken to the airport and flown to Europe, including to a special medical centre in Madrid. Other nations, like Australia, have been invited to organise air transport for their citizens to be taken back home. The Department of Foreign Affairs and Trade has sent staff here to assist, but hasn't explained how it's planning to help. Officials around the world are tracing the movements of dozens of people who disembarked the ship when it docked in St. Helena before the outbreak was reported. Josh Bavis in Tenerife.
6: Overseas, the Pentagon has begun releasing what it says are never-before-seen files, documenting reports of UFO sightings from US military bases around the world. The trove contains images, videos, and declassified witness reports about sightings dating back to the 1940s. A note accompanying each clip declares the description provided is for informational purposes only. In sport, Parramatta has defeated North Queensland in a round 10 NRL thriller. Andrew Lucas reports.
8: The Eels have beaten the Cowboys 33-30 in a heart-stopping Golden Point clash in Townsville. It was 30 all after regulation time before Mitchell Moses nailed the match-winning field goal in the 81st minute. The drama wasn't over as Parramatta were then awarded a penalty goal for foul play. For the Cowboys, Jason Tamalolo became the most capped Cowboy in history. Earlier, the Roosters made it 6 wins in a row, defeating the Titans 28-12 in Gosford.
6: Andrew Lucas with that report. That's the latest news in sport. I'm Jaden James.
9: 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The top today of 20 degrees, so just a bit better than yesterday.
10: Yeah.
9: Yesterday was just cold.
10: I know,
9: I wasn't ready for it.
10: I had a singlet on, I was fine.
9: Oh, good job. 0 degrees in the morning. Who's ready for that at this time of the year?
10: And it felt like zero. It wasn't zero, it was four.
9: I don't care, it felt like it. Today, No rain. Beautiful sunny day. Light winds around 15K coming from the southwest. Looking into the rest of the week, it's going to sit around that 20, 22 degree mark for most of the week. Could be a few showers, maybe Monday, and in towards the end of the week.
0: Words to live by. Today's encouraging words.
10: They come from John 20, verse 21. Then Jesus said to them, "Peace to you, as the Father has sent me, I also send you as my representatives." It's kind of like I've trained you up.
9: Yeah.
10: You apprentices, now it's your turn to go. I know you're scared, but my peace is yours.
9: I was going to say, it's probably realistic to believe that they were feeling fearful.
10: Oh, yeah.
9: But God's saying, Jesus is saying, it's okay. You've got my peace.
10: Yeah.
9: That's going to be, well, we know the passage, peace that passes all understanding.
10: Uh-huh.
9: We can't even understand just how amazing and significant it is.
10: Yeah.
9: Hope everybody else is going to experience that peace today.
10: Mm.
9: Rise and Shine with Deb and Dave. Strings and Heart, Busby Maru, Matthew West coming up. But right now, this is Benson Boone.
0: It's time to rise and shine, Toowoomba, thanks to station sponsor Creative Blinds. Your lifestyle, their expertise.

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1: Yeah, don't stop. Yesterday was a very important day for somebody.
0: Probably a lot of people.
1: It was someone's birthday, and it was probably a lot of people.
0: A lot of people, yeah.
1: Yeah, a friend of mine from grade eight, it was her birthday. But someone older than her, David Attenborough turned 100 yesterday.
0: Wow.
1: He released an audio message, so he's obviously still able to talk. I don't know, if I reach 200, I might just want to sit there.
0: No, no, Deborah, seriously, we're talking about you. There is no way that you would get to 100 and then go, no, I've got nothing to say.
1: I earn the right.
0: You'll still be sitting in the studio.
1: Oh, that's it.
0: Ready to go, 100-year-old.
1: With my 85-year-old friend.
0: Yeah, something like that. Mm. I'll be a little older than that, I gotta say. Anyway, David Attenborough turned 100.
1: And he did an audio message thanking the public because he couldn't believe that so many people wanted to celebrate him. Mm. He thought he would just have a quiet day. I mean, if you're a 100-year-old lady in a nursing home that no one knows, it's still special. It's big.
0: It's a quiet day.
1: But this is a world famous man. He was born in 1926 and joined the BBC 26 years later and never left them.
0: Right.
1: And they gave him a birthday present. He's been awarded an animal named after him.
0: Wow.
1: I haven't checked what they've called it, but it was a tiny parasitic wasp. Here's your birthday present, David.
0: Yeah, he's a parasite.
1: Yes. Here's the wasp that is a bother to all mankind, but we're naming it after you.
0: Yeah, there we go. Mm. Now, you do realise that David Attenborough turning 100 means that he can no longer do something.
1: What?
0: He can no longer play with Lego.
1: Oh, is it only up to 100?
0: Yeah, the Lego box says ages 3 to 99.
1: Oh, it's all over for him, isn't it?
0: Where's he going to go? Either that or Lego's going to have to up their game and make it, 3 to 100.
1: 3 to a David Attenborough age.
0: Yes.
1: Yeah.
0: Just measure it that way. So
1: good on him.
0: Do you like Lego?
1: I like it.
0: Oh. I got given a Lego car for my birthday. Now, not any car.
1: You mean your recent birthday?
0: Just, yeah, like,
1: oh.
0: What is it, 4 weeks ago or something like that? Yeah. From my kids, because when you buy a special kit, it can be a bit expensive, so they just gave me that, which is awesome. It is a Ford Anglia.
1: Oh, we had one of those.
0: Did you?
1: Oh, sorry. Yeah, we did.
0: Yeah, the one with the sloping back.
1: Oh, yeah, yeah.
0: The Harry Potter car.
1: Yeah.
0: So that was my very first car. We didn't know we had that in common.
1: Exciting.
0: Yeah. So they bought.
1: It was green and white.
0: No, the proper colour is the blue and white, which is what mine was.
1: Beg yours.
0: Which is the Harry Potter one.
1: Okay.
0: But my kids gave me the Harry Potter car to make because it's the Anglia. And what are you doing? You've grabbed your phone. What are you doing? You're going to go looking it up.
1: Yeah. So you're saying you didn't get the car, you got the box. I thought they'd made the car up for you, but no.
0: No. I'm doing it. I'm most of the way through.
1: Is it a big fella?
0: I'm loving it. It's great.
1: Is it big though?
0: Oh, it's this big, which means nothing for people who are on radio.
1: About a foot or 30 centimetres?
0: About that. Yeah.
1: Oh,
0: yeah, it was great.
1: Congratulations.
0: Yeah, I'm enjoying it. It's been a lot of fun. Are you looking for something on your phone deliberately there? You just grabbed your phone?
1: Is it
0: something we need to be talking about or should we move on?
1: No, we can move on.
0: We can move on. Okay. So happy birthday to David Attenborough, just to bring the story right the way back.
1: No, I have a confession to make. My uncle had the Ford Anglia and we had the Hillman, which was very similar.
0: Wow.
1: Yeah.
0: Do you know what? Our first car as a married couple? It was a Hillman.
1: Oh, my goodness.
0: It was Judith's car.
1: I feel so bonded with you.
0: Look at that.
1: Yeah.
0: Two cars.
1: And we announced it on air.
0: I know.
1: We got to know this in front of all our fans.
0: Yep. The billions of them that are listening
1: totally.
0: Right now. Yeah, yeah. So put your hand up if you also had a Ford Anglia or a Humber.
1: Oh, Hillman, look, you mean?
0: Hillman, I'm sorry. Yeah. Oh, yours was a Hillman? A Hillman Humber.
1: Oh, ours is a different Hillman. I'll show you a picture of it. But it's a Hillman. Come on.
0: Great radio happening right now. Let's move on, shall we? Here is Busby Maru. Everything is beautiful. A bit like our relationship.

0: The band is called Strings and Heart.
1: The song is
0: Honeydew.
1: Yeah. I love honeydews too. Sorry.
0: Rise and Shine with Deb and Dave. Deb, have you ever had a situation happen where, you know, like you might have kicked your toe and you're yelling and screaming? It's like, oh, I'm in pain. Ah.
1: I slammed my head before I came here on the cupboard.
0: This morning?
1: Really hurt. Yes, slammed me.
0: Right.
1: I nearly fell over, so I'm a bit
0: You could
1: sad.
0: Have given me some warning about that.
1: Oh, okay.
0: What if, you know.
1: What if I faint during
0: Exactly. Yeah. What am I going to do then?
1: Well, if I do, you know why now.
0: Anyway, look, I saw a mum post through the week that she'd banged her head, like you. Yeah, exactly, yeah. She said, today I banged my head pretty hard and screamed out in pain.
1: Mm.
0: And my four-year-old ran over and said, yes, I've always wanted to call 911. She was ready.
1: So, made that kid's day.
0: Boys and girls, if you're in Australia, don't phone 911.
1: No, you'll get nowhere.
0: Try 000. Actually, it does work.
1: Oh, does it?
0: Yeah, I think so. If you dial it, you will get somewhere. But 000 is the correct number. But, yeah, look, just because mum or dad bang their head doesn't mean that the ambulance has to be called.
1: Yeah, that's
0: But if
1: right.
0: they do have to call the ambulance, you now know how to do it without dialing 911.
1: Thanks for all that.
0: Yeah, great story. Rise and Shine with Deb and Dave.
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judged someone on first appearances? I'm Danny Sinnott with another Brave to Go. Have you ever just sat somewhere and people watched and drawn assumptions by what they look like, walk or talk like? One day I was on location filming a DVD series in Las Vegas and I was asked to look after our gear while the crew went and got some final location shots. So I sat outside Caesars Palace Casino and people watched. A few minutes later, I noticed a shabby-looking man and he was walking towards me. He plonked himself beside me and in a friendly tone said, "What you doing?" Well, I was caught off guard and I told him that I was here from Australia filming a DVD series, which for some reason felt really lame, and so I introduced myself. He shook my hand and I asked what he did, and as soon as the question came out of my mouth, I thought to myself, well, that's stupid. He's obviously homeless.

0: grace, love, forgiveness, and a second chance. Everybody has a story, and every story matters. In the Bible, in the book of James, chapter 2, verses 8 and 9, it says, "If you really fulfill the royal law according to the scripture, you shall love your neighbor as yourself. You are doing well. But if you show partiality, you are committing sin and are convicted by the law as transgressors." Everybody has a story. Don't judge them for it. Love them through it. For more resources, podcasts, and videos on doing life together, head on over to our website, braveenough.org.
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0: 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Deb, if I said to you, you're a peach, that'd be a nice thing, right?
1: Yeah, thanks.
0: Yeah, yeah. But if I said, you're bananas,
1: you would
0: it's entirely different.
1: You're saying I'm loopy.
0: Yeah. Why have we put emotions with fruit?
1: Oh, my goodness.
0: Like, why can't, you know, you're a banana.
1: Be nice.
0: Be nice.
1: And you're peaches, which means you're no good.
0: Yeah, I know.
1: Well, I like peaches better than bananas, so thank you anyway.
0: That's okay. But if I then said, you're a mango, you don't know where to go, right?
1: No, I don't.
0: Yeah. Do I mean that you're a nice person or loopy?
1: Yeah.
0: Yeah. I don't know.
1: Mm.
0: And then you could go, you know,

0: Oh, my cute little rambutan. What is that? Is that a good thing? Is it not?
1: Well,
0: it just had me very
1: spooky
0: confused.
1: Looking little things.
0: True. I'd be very confused about fruit.
1: Oh, my goodness.
0: How do we use them?
1: You can ponder that.
0: You're the apple of my eye.
1: Oh, that's a good one.
0: But you're not the mandarin of my eye.
1: No. I reckon she's got a face like a lemon.
0: Yeah.
1: It's not good either, is it?
0: Or, you know, she looks like an avocado.
1: No, that the one lemon means they're sour looking.
0: Right, yeah, okay.
1: Oh, you're a bit.
0: Whereas the avocado, they've got beautiful creamy skin.
1: You're a bit bananas.
0: Yeah, well,
1: when you're silly
0: I prefer to be a peach, actually. Yeah, okay. Rise and shine with Deb and Dave. This is Creed.

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0: A couple of events I want to mention. 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They have got, big breath because there's a long list, craft, cakes, plants, bric-a-brac, books, sausage, sizzle, and a cafe. And it's all supporting Blush Cancer Care. 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So they provide the Blush Cancer Care. They provide practical and emotional support for people affected by cancer in the Toowoomba community. So it's not too long, not too late to get along and be a part of that. But also,
2: I wonder if there's fudge.
0: It would surely.
2: Yeah. Okay.
0: Yes. Hey, listen, if anybody is going and there is fudge, could you buy some for us, please? Because we may not make it before the fudge is sold out. The Merrill Prayer Breakfast is happening on
2: Tuesday.
0: Yeah, the 12th, Tuesday next week.
2: From 6 a.m.
0: Yep, it's the 32nd annual Merrill Prayer Breakfast. Yep, 6 to 8.15 on Tuesday, happening at Rumours International in Ruthven Street. The speaker is the Reverend Stu Cameron from the Wesley Mission. He's the CEO.
2: And the charities are the PCYC and Hospice.
0: Oh, awesome.
2: I know all that because I'm going.
0: Are you? Mm. Are you speaking?
2: No, they didn't call me up for that.
0: Just going. Anyway, look, a few events that are happening. If you want more information of what's happening in our community, just keep listening. Every so often we're going to be, as a radio station, not just us, we'll be mentioning the key things that are happening in our community on our community notice board.
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5: Hi, this is Rob Martin with God in 60 Seconds. 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If you worship power, you will always feel weak and afraid." So what do you worship? We need something bigger than us that won't eat us alive. And for me, only the God of the Bible can do that. 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